0: by a tiger at a wildlife park in England. It happened after he went into the enclosure yesterday. And back here, there's a new Melbourne Marathon course record holder in town, and it's Olympian Eliud Kipchoge. Shocked? I didn't think so. Well, it took him 2 hours, 9 minutes and 10 seconds to cross the line at the MCG. Here he is speaking afterwards.
1: I have never seen a crowd like this. Melbourne is really, really a sporting city.
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0: Looking at your weather, and it's mostly sunny with a low of 13 and a top of 25. Tomorrow, rain though, with a low of 15, getting up to 19 degrees. And need a new playlist? 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
12: Nice ideas there. 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Well, that is the point, right? 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Think of the stuff that you wouldn't buy yourself. And then if we gave you the chance at that, your guilty splash or the mystery cash, what do you reckon you'd be tempted by, hey? Keep it locked because you're going to have another chance to win whatever your guiltiest pleasure is coming up in the next half hour of non-stop music. 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

0: What a tour. That's going to be the romantic, adding dates upon dates upon dates is Bruno Mars. But you couldn't justify the ticket price or maybe the flights to the AFL Grand Final. G Flip play there. Got them coming up in 9 minutes time. What about we pay for it for you with our $100,000 guilty pleasures? Keep it locked in the next 5 minutes. I'll have that chance for you to open the phones and call 13 10 60. Tell us what your guiltiest desire is, although that brown paper bag awaits as well. Could you be tempted by the mystery cash? Let's find out coming up.
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1: 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Me and my sisters, Joy was a perfect song. I was like, girls, I think this is the one we should do. And then got them in, got a ton of choir takes, loads of vocal layers. It's so beautiful.
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2: Yeah, we are flipping the script on prizes. Like, we normally tell you what the prize is. Well, this time you tell us and we go out and buy it for you. Like a new phone. You want one of those, Lucy?
3: 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It's pretty old. They get out of date so quickly, right?
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2: 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The newest one is now like a flip phone. It's the iPhone Duo, which is coming out later this month. 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We will, of course, try and tempt you, though, with the mystery cash. Hey, listen, 5 o'clock Monday, Carrie and Tommy going to guarantee our next winner. You are in the running to be that winner. So best of luck. Have a good one, all right?
3: 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Bye.
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3: 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Wanda Street closed at Police Road. You can take Springvale Road. And the left-hand lane also closed outbound on Police Road. 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
23: Hello, I'm Polly Bayfield. A 15-year-old boy is being treated for burns while under police guard in hospital after allegedly setting fire to a restaurant in Melbourne. Police say they're looking for another male who's thought to have been involved. Officers were called to a Korean barbecue place in Springvale in the early hours of this morning. While in Adelaide's northwest, police are investigating after shots were fired at a house. We're told it happened at around 2 a.m. in Kilkenny. No one was injured inside, but officers don't believe it was random. Elsewhere, a man has died after being attacked by a tiger at a wildlife park in England. It happened after he went into the enclosure yesterday. And back here, there's a new Melbourne Marathon course record holder in town, and it's Olympian Eliud Kipchoge. Shocked? Didn't think so. Well, it took him 2 hours, 9 minutes and 10 seconds to cross the line at the MCG. Here he is speaking afterwards.
24: I have never seen a crowd like this. Melbourne is really, really a sporting city.
25: Freedom.
23: Looking at your weather, and it's mostly sunny with a low of 13 and a top of 25. Tomorrow, rain though, with a low of 15, getting up to 19 degrees. And need a new playlist? 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
27: Oh, it's been a week here, a massive winning right here on your number one hit music station from KitchenAid Stand Mixers. We've played for that. We've given away IKEA wardrobes worth over $2,500. Cindy the other day won a $1,279 pair of Aura glasses. It's augmented reality. Oh my God. 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
28: Yeah, it's a hard decision. 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
27: 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All right, coming up, your chance to call and win. 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

0: Shows in Melbourne and Sydney. Brisbane next on the list on Monday night. And that was an amazing show to watch on socials. But what about actually being there? You couldn't win the ticket war? Well, what about we give you those tickets that you've always wanted with our $100,000 guilty pleasures? Tell us what it is, where you want to go, what you want to win. We will tempt you with some mystery cash, though. Coming up, your chance to win is minutes away.
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4: Hey, if you can dream it, you can win it. We've got the $100,000 budget to spend and splurge on you. Doesn't even have to be an object, though, Crystal. You get that. What would you love?
5: A mummy makeover. I really need to get my hair done. It's been 4 years. I'm currently pregnant, so.
4: Mama wants to feel fresh.
5: Yeah, for sure.
4: And you said you're pregnant as well. Mum of two is going to need money.
5: I know, I do.
4: This is where that mystery cash in this. The brown paper bag might come in handy. That's a decision you'll have to make 5 o'clock tomorrow if Carrie and Tommy call you to be our next massive winner. You are in the running for your mummy makeover with our guilty pleasures.
5: Yay, thank you so much.
4: Go and register yours now. 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Go big, all right? Go to our website and then keep listing. Another chance for you to call and win after 1 o'clock today.
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9: Director, we told him, take the next 15 minutes off, go chill, put your feet up, grab a nice cold drink, because we are turning it over to you. 04800 17400 is what you text or voice note your songs to. And it can be any song too, right? Not one that's going to get us up and about. It might be the beautiful voice of Sienna Spyro, Great Expectations. We do that after.
10: It's Chelsea, Play Temperature. Shout out Daddy Meme, 2K16. Yeah, the girls.
9: Yeah, girls, YTG. All right, thanks for listening. Let's get your song on right now. That number again, 04800 17400. Be part of our weekend free

0: I'd love to request a shout out to the far north, south, east, and west of our great country that we live in. And my request to sing would be Murder on the Dirt Soul. That's the Alex Best.
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19: Hey there, Stephen Zoyce with you. A Melbourne-based AFL club's facing an off-season headache, with multiple players reportedly ending up in hospital after it's alleged they took recreational drugs. 7 News reporting the players were partying at a teammate's house last night, with at least 3 believed to have needed emergency medical treatment. The players are currently on leave. The club has been contacted for comment. At least 12 people are dead and 300 more injured after a missile attack on a major airport in Saudi Arabia. Yemen's Houthi rebels are blamed for the strike on King Khalid International Airport in Riyadh, where flames and thick smoke were seen rising from the scene. Donald Trump is turning up the heat on Ukraine's president, saying it's time for Volodymyr Zelensky to step aside. And a controversial appearance at a solemn occasion, former SAS soldier Ben Robert Smith has attended a ceremony in Canberra, marking 25 years of Australia's involvement in Afghanistan. The Victoria Cross recipient wore his medals, despite facing 5 charges of war crime murder over alleged killings in Afghanistan between 2009 and 12.
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19: Checking your Foxcast, mostly sunny across Melbourne. 25 is our top today. Showers tomorrow were set to reach 19, a shower or two on Tuesday and 15. 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
24: 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How I feel, what the feeling I get if I do get this.
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4: Oh, it's the ultimate dilemma, though. 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
4: 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Any type of smoked meat, chivapi, top of the list for sure. And on Bathurst weekend as well, I could cook up a nice barbie in the backyard. Well, you could be, because you are in the running for it. Well done.
5: Yay! Thank you so much.
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24: 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This
1: 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We're just pressing play on them. 04800 17400. 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
2: 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Shout out to the guys in Tolman. Peace out. Can I hear Bruno Mars? Thanks, guys. Have an awesome weekend.
1: Nice. That new tune, On My Soul, is coming up after one for Hayley. Natasha Bedingfield's Unwritten. 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
1: 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Ellie Angel's going to be in to play some Cat's Eye, Animal, and we've all loved Choosing Texas, that new one from Ella Langley over the past few months. Well, she's back. Her newest song is called Be Her. It is just as catchy. We're going to play it for you in the next 15 minutes.
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28: 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Claire, yours is?
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28: 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Get on some Cat's Eye. This is Animal. Yeah.

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0: 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If you're loving the dance vibes to that, you will love DJ Konski. His mini mashup. He's ready to take over in minutes with Chappell Roan and Justin Timberlake. Like you've never heard him before.
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0: Hello, it's Ellie Angel here, and I do love this competition because we have got $100,000 worth of goodies to give you, and you tell us what you want to win. What is your guilty pleasure, Kel?
3: An ultimate bar day. I just want you to pamper me all day, like a mud bath and a massage and a facial.
0: I'm just taking a moment. I'm literally there with you right now.
3: I know, the thought is just great, isn't it?
0: Sorry, just focus, Ellie. Do your job and stop thinking about being pampered. Well, we're going to put you on the standby list to, you never know, be treated with your guilty pleasure.
3: Oh, that would be so amazing. Thank you so much, honey.
0: Now, look, would you take your guilty splash of the pamper sesh or risk it for the mystery cash?
3: You know what? I'm so 50-50, and knowing me, I probably would take the cash and get 10 cents. But
0: you never know what Tommy's hiding in that paper bag. It could be 10 cents. It could be 10,000 bucks. And imagine if that's the case, then you're getting yourself a lot of day spas.
3: Yes, I'm a risk taker. I reckon it'd be worth the risk.
0: What will you do with our $100,000 guilty pleasures? You can register as well. Get onto our listener app. Or keep a lock. More chances to call through are coming up after 3 o'clock.
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18: Hey there, Stephen Zoyce with you. A Melbourne-based AFL club's facing an off-season headache, with multiple players reportedly ending up in hospital after it's alleged they took recreational drugs. We can confirm that club is Carlton. Seven News reporting the players were partying at a teammate's house last night, with at least three believed to have needed emergency medical treatment. The players are currently on leave. The club has been contacted for comment. At least 12 people are dead and 300 more injured after a missile attack on a major airport in Saudi Arabia. Yemen's Houthi rebels are blamed for the strike on King Khalid International Airport in Riyadh, where flames and thick smoke were seen rising from the scene. Donald Trump is turning up the heat on Ukraine's president, saying it's time for Volodymyr Zelensky to step aside. And a controversial appearance at a solemn occasion, former SAS soldier Ben Robert Smith has attended a ceremony in Canberra, marking 25 years of Australia's involvement in Afghanistan. The Victoria Cross recipient wore his medals, despite facing five charges of war crime murder over alleged killings in Afghanistan between 2009 and 12. Checking your Foxcast, mostly sunny across Melbourne, 25 is our top today. 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
0: That is exactly what I want to know. 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

0: 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Is Taylor Swift popping up?
1: 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And I was like, is it?
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1: Hi, I'm ringing for the... what's it called again? 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
0: Someone needs an espresso and perhaps a guilty pleasure to just
1: That's
0: chillax.
1: The line. What a bond moment.
0: Maybe it is a massage. Maybe getting your hair done. Maybe a little shopping spree. What is your guilty pleasure? What do you want to win? Your chance to join the standby list in less than 10 minutes. So don't miss a minute of the non-stop music playing right now. The beautiful Ella Langley. It's Be Her.

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1: Yeah. It's been a ride. I guess I had to go to that place to get to this one. Now some of you might still be in that place. If you're trying to get out, just follow me. I'll get you there.

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0: 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Olivia Dean touring around at the moment. If you have been lucky enough to go, I'm so jealous. The incredible Baby Steps plays before five.
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3: Melbourne. What's your pleasure?
0: It's Ellie Angel, and thank you so much for listening to us. Like Cherie, I love this competition because we have got, you're sharing $100,000 worth of prizes to upload.
4: Oh yeah.
0: And we want to spend it on you. And, well, you need to tell us what you want to win.
4: Well, I actually have a holiday booked for my mum and I for next year, but I haven't paid for it, so I'm hoping I can get you guys to pay for it.
0: We could pay for the holiday, right? Or yep. Tommy could dangle that mystery bag of cash, which, well, we don't know what's in it. This is what you have to choose.
4: I'd choose the holiday for sure.
0: You want the holiday paid off?
4: Yeah, absolutely.
0: Oh, see, but tell me, is a man who could tempt you?
4: He could. I would definitely choose the holiday.
0: Your mind is made up. What would you do? Choose your guilty splash, the guilty pleasure, or risk it for mystery cash? It is $100,000 guilty pleasures, and you can register right now on our listener app. So get registering and don't miss a minute. We'll open the phones again after five.
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6: 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Let's go to Alexander with today's forecast.
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15: 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Significant delays expected. 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
19: A beautiful noise. The Neil Diamond musical is now playing at Melbourne's Princess Theatre. 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

0: Hi, my name's Jimmy Miller. Here's my song, Baby Doll. Baby Doll. 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And I believed in the song. The day I wrote the song, I felt like, oh, this is like, feels magical. 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
16: Hey there, Stephen Zoyce with you. AFL club Carlton has confirmed two of its players have been hospitalised in Melbourne but under separate circumstances. Lockie Cowan receiving medical treatment before being discharged after an incident early this morning. There's reports recreational drug use may have been involved. Teammate Will Haywood also went to hospital after suffering a minor cut to the head in a fall, is also since been discharged. At least 12 people are dead and 300 more injured after a missile attack on a major airport in Saudi Arabia. Yemen's Houthi rebels are blamed for the strike on King Khalid International Airport in Riyadh, where flames and thick smoke were seen rising from the scene. Donald Trump is turning up the heat on Ukraine's president, saying it's time for Volodymyr Zelensky to step aside. And a controversial appearance at a solemn occasion, former SAS soldier Ben Robert Smith has attended a ceremony in Canberra, marking 25 years of Australia's involvement in Afghanistan. The Victoria Cross recipient wore his medals, despite facing five charges of war crime murder over alleged killings in Afghanistan between 2009 and 12.
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16: Checking your Foxcast, mostly sunny across Melbourne, 25 is our top today. 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
0: 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Ugh.
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4: Like, I never splurge on myself, So I would just love a shopping spree. 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
4: I don't know what I'd do. 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
24: Oh, we are back on for your Saturday night. What is going on, guys? My name is Shawnee B. Welcome to The Pulse, a place we bring you new music, we celebrate it, and we speak to the artist behind it. The artist we're speaking to tonight...
25: I live my day as if it was the
24: last. Am I Noah? Zara Larsson. She is about to be here in Australia, finally. And she's coming on the show to chat about the tour, the music, everything. We will do that inside the next 20 minutes. Stick around.
26: In 3, 2, 1. These songs are trending. 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Everybody.
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24: You know, Zara Larsson is an artist who has been hustling for a long time. She's been in the game for a while. She recently had a bit of a resurgence. She finally is getting the flowers she deserves. Much like this artist, Ash, Now, she is up to her fourth studio album. Her song we're about to hit play on, Stop the Wedding, is blowing up. It's like the number one song in the UK. Number six on Spotify here in Australia. She recently caught up with Nick and Lauren from The Hot Hits to talk all about it.
1: It's so much fun. I mean, and also that it's a song like Stop the Wedding that I love so much, but it really says something I believe in, which is if something's not right for you, get out. So it feels like there's like an empowerment piece to it. And so it's fun. Unfortunate long-winded answer is it's complicated and I'm having the time of my life.
24: 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Let's get this on number three on your trending trio, Stop the Wedding, Ash.

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0: We are about 12 minutes away from being joined by Zara Larsson on the show. Stick around for that. That is number two tonight on your trending trio. Stella Lefty, Boston on the Pulse with Shawnee B. In 3, 2, 1.
1: These songs are trending. The music you need to hear. Everybody.
2: The Pulse trending trio.
0: That means we are at number one right now. This is probably the biggest song on social media at the moment. Every time I go on TikTok, it comes up. I'm talking about Adela, who is the artist who was meant to be in Cat's Eye. She didn't make the band. She was on the TV show where they formed Cat's Eye. Probably the best thing that could have happened to her. She recently released this song, Nicole Kidman. It is blowing up.
3: One day I went to a Golden Globes event, which I was like, why am I here? I've never been in a movie. And I had a beautiful dress on, my tits were all pressed up, and my hair was like voluminous, and it was like in an updo, and I had a beauty mark on, and like lashes, and I was like, I feel like Nicole Kidman.
0: Nicole Kidman's getting around this so hard too, I love to see that. She's here next year for Laneway. Let's do Adela right now. Nicole Kidman, number one, and you're trending trio on the

0: Tay Tay, I knew it, I knew you on the Pulse with Shawnee B. I knew it, I knew you. I knew it. Hey, right now we got a very special guest on the show.
1: This is our Larson, and I'm hanging out with Shawnee B.
0: Zara Larson, great to have you on. I am an OG fan, and I just want to say, I think Wanna Be Your Baby from your EP Uncover back in 2015 is one of the most underrated pop songs of all time.
1: Come on, Deep Cut.
0: Yeah, deep cut, man, but such a great track. Such a great track.
1: Thank you. That whole EP. Thank you so much.
0: Yeah.
1: I love that one.
0: I know. It's such a great song. It's so underrated. Yeah. It was a smash. I tell you what, it went number one on my Spotify that year. So
1: but, I love that. Thank you.
0: But so good. I mean, for someone so young, you have just been around for so long, and you I know. Like, you're still a baby, but God, you've put out some music, haven't you?
1: So true. I've really been doing this for a long time. I am just ready to keep going forever and forever and forever.
0: Good. I tell you what, I mean, this new sound on you, it's the best you have ever sounded. I mean, when I see that Emenike is in the credits, I'm like, oh yes, these two together.
1: Every song.
0: Oh my God, you two are like, I mean, you guys make such amazing music together.
1: It's a dream team.
0: Dream team, absolutely. Midnight Sun, I hear that name. I mean, just the name alone, it kind of feels like it kind of contradicts itself, and the music reflects that too. I mean, I feel like it's euphoric on the title track. It's emotional. Mm-hmm. It's chaotic. Mm-hmm. What was the energy or moment you think that kicked off this album for you when you started creating it?
1: It truly was Midnight Sun, and that's also a reason why my album is called Midnight Sun, because it's like a title track. We were in MNEK studio. It was me, Margo, Heliana, and MNEK. And I wanted to talk about, I've been wanting to write a song called Midnight Sun for so long. And I think I probably brought it into like 5 or 6 sessions. And I'm like, guys, we should write a song called Midnight Sun. And everyone's like, yeah, let's do it. And then it just never really turned out the way I wanted it to. But I had this feeling of like, this is gonna go really well, because Heliana, the other writer, she's Danish. And the Midnight Sun is like a real thing that happens in Scandinavia during summer, where the sun never sets. And it's this like very special feeling that not a lot of people get to experience or might not even know about. So I wanted to write a song about what it feels like to be at like in the country, in the summer, in Sweden. And it kind of sounds like a love song, but it's really a song about like life and like living.
0: I feel that.
1: It's very existential, and it's 100%. Very like, it's almost like spiritual.
0: Yes, I absolutely feel that. And vocally, the best you've ever sounded too. Yes. Let's talk about this tour, because you're about to be back here in Australia finally. I've seen so many clips online. The demand for tickets is insane. What can you tell us about the show?
1: I think it will, like, as of now, I mean, I love a bit of color.
0: Yep.
1: Color and glitter. Like, yep. There's no sort of like clean girl minimalist aesthetic in my world.
0: No.
1: Dolphins. Wouldn't that be fun? And I'm like, that's me.
0: That's me.
1: What can I say? Yeah.
0: Think of this. Well, Zara Larson, it has been an absolute pleasure. Thank you so much for coming on The Pulse, and we will see you here in Australia next

0: love them.
1: There's a baby.
0: He's having a baby.
1: A baby in the bathroom. It was so beautiful.
0: Did you video it? Did you set up some GoPros?
1: I actually had my hands full. Oh.
2: Fifi, Fev and Nick. They return tomorrow from 6 a.m.
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4: So good.
0: It runs free.
4: Good time.
0: It's like a brunch.
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0: Yeah, this is where I bring you a brand new track I'm obsessed with. I think you might be too. This one actually came out last Friday and the show wasn't on and I couldn't play it for you. And I was a bit sad about that, but I'm back now and I can. So it's from an artist. Her name is Victoria Monet. She's been in the game for a while, writing songs for artists like Ariana Grande. She wrote Thank You Next Guy, one of Ariana's biggest hits. She then collaborated with Ariana and she's gone on to have this massive career herself. And she's just released this brand new album. It's called Frequency of Love. It is an instant classic, guys. Like, it sounds like it could be a Janet Jackson album that was released in the 90s. Like, timeless. The features on it are crazy. We got Leon Thomas on there. We got Lucky Day, who we had on the show a few weeks ago. We got SZA. And we got this guy, Bruno Mars. She's gone and collaborated with Bruno Mars, guys. Now, this song, when I heard it, I was in the car with my partner. We put it on. We had no idea what to expect. And instantly, we both looked at each other's arms. We had goosebumps. Now, she actually met Bruno on his tour not too long ago. She toured with Silk Sonic, so him and Anderson .Paak, they formed this friendship, and then they collaborated.
3: I do really admire the way that he includes his band in choreography.
4: Yeah.
3: I love his comic relief within his shows. His vocal performance is really amazing. The smashes that he has in his catalog are top tier. It's like nonstop back to back. Some, I don't even think he does all of them, but he has so many successful songs.
0: This song is like a timeless, classic Latin love song. I'm going to put it on now and I'm going to shut up. This is brand new Victoria Monet, Bruno Mars, That's Why I Love You on The Pulse with Shawnee B.

It's for me tonight, guys. I'm out of here. Back on your radio same time next Sunday night, 6 p.m. In the meantime, there's an artist or a song you think we need to be playing on the show. We would love to hear from you guys. You can reach out to us via the DMs, the Pulse AU on Instagram.

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0: Somber.
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14: 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Love milk? Only A2 milk will do.

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3: Crank the Fox up loud.
4: Ooh. Hoo-hoo, Daiso, I am licking my lips for the Socceroos match today against Paraguay. Oh, my gosh, I cannot wait.
5: What are your thoughts? Who's starting the game, do you reckon?
4: Well, as we mentioned earlier in the week, there's a lot of controversy around and criticism of Tony Popovich's decisions to leave Iraconda and Metcalf out. Whether they'll start this time round, who knows? Matt Ryan, the goalkeeper, previously the captain of the Socceroos, who got swapped for Beat, has finally broken his silence, saying obviously he's extremely disappointed that he got left out of the last game.
5: Reckon Matty will be on the in front of the bloody posts today.
4: Oh, I don't know.
5: Could be another curveball. And the great thing about the World Cup coming up is you can pretend to be an expert about everything. And you find yourself saying things like, oh my God, can't believe Nigeria's going with a 3-3-4 setup and things like that. I find myself becoming an expert.
4: The All kicks off at 12 p.m. today, so good luck, the Socceroos. Fingers crossed, we hope it's good. And if you have already watched the game because you're listening to this
5: once it's finished
4: episode in the past,
5: don't spoil it for us, please. Yeah. We don't want to know.
4: We've got a huge episode for you. We're going to dive back into a little bit of high school chat, actually. Talking about who you know at high school.
5: Let's do it. All day breakfast.
6: Let's get this show on the road.
7: Let's go.
8: Here we go.
5: Well, the grand final of Australia's Best is upon us. Head to our Instagram to vote. But it does bring up, given we chatted to the composer of the Bluey theme, Matt O'Kine, last week, and it was revealed that you, in fact, went to school with him.
4: Yep, absolutely. Geoff Bush, we both performed at our school graduations there at Brisbane Convention Centre, 2,000 people, me absolutely butchering Johnny Farnham's You're the Voice, and Geoff bringing home the goods on the piano. He was at that stage the school's lead piano player with an incredible version of, oh my God, was it Hit the Road Jack? I think it was.
5: Damn.
4: And that was really good. Really, really good. Everyone loved it. No one had anything to say about me after the show, but everyone was praising Geoff.
5: Well, Geoff going now having one of the most recognizable pieces of music in the world. And you just are able now, Matt, to clang that name. Mm. You're able to drop that name.
4: I can drop that name not only to parents, but even to kids. You know, Sophia, my daughter, she went and did a little recording of her school song as part of the choir recently.
5: Mm-hmm.
4: And she went to a music studio here in Brisbane. And lo and behold, who's next door in the studio doing a bit of work? Geoff Bush. So he comes out, all the kids get a photo with Geoff. Sophia comes home, shows me the photo. I'm like, I went to school with that guy. And so suddenly now I got cred with the kids, brah. It's just like, it's
5: that
4: a gift
5: huge.
4: That keeps on giving.
5: That is good. I'm trying to think of my drops. I could say, say to Sophia, hey, Sophia, guess who was the year above me at school? Tim Ludeman, wicketkeeper for the Adelaide Strikers from about 2015 to 2023 or something. I think Timmy was around that time.
4: Mm.
5: Anyway, crazy stuff, isn't it, to be able to just say
4: that's
5: that.
4: That's a pretty good clang, the Adelaide Strikers wicketkeeper. Bron.
5: He played for a few other teams as well.
4: Who are you clanging?
9: There's literally nobody at my high school that I would ever brag about.
4: Shame, bah. Mad shame job, Bronny. Where'd you go to school? Homeschool. Well, we did put the call out to you and ask, you know, which celeb did you brush shoulders with in the tuck shop line?
5: Asked you to drop that name. And thank you very much for getting in touch on matt.and.alex. Keep an eye on our Instagram stories. That's where we chuck a few of our questions up for you. So always good to get your feedback.
4: Lily got in touch with us, said, I went to school with Sir Edmund Hillary's grandson.
5: Now, that is an absolute clang. How about that? First man to climb Everest.
4: You can imagine how many times you would have been in class walking up to the top floor of high school. I don't know if you had like a multi-floor building. You know, there's always one big building. You walk up to the top floor.
5: No, not at a country school.
4: Everyone would have been puffing and you would have elbowed Edmund's grandson, been like, bet you're not tired though, are you? Hey? Because you got climbing jeans.
5: Perfect. Brooke said one of my good friend's brothers in high school dated one of the Veronicas. Woohoo! How about that?
4: I tell you what, they have come back. The Veronicas. I mean, many will say they never went away, but I'm hearing the Veronicas on Triple J at least once a day.
5: What? Have they got a new song or are they just playing Untouched every day?
4: Untouched is just I feel like it's on guys. All the time.
5: Come on, guys.
4: Seriously, it is on all the Veronicas.
5: Joking. It's not. We could look at the rotation. It wouldn't be that high.
4: Bro, it's on so often. There's some sort of Veronicas reference on Triple J all the time. They're red hot.
5: Veronica, you've had your comeback. Can we please start the Vanessa Amorosi comeback tour? Veronica's had a good show. Let's get absolutely everybody back in the mix, please.
4: Well, why don't we have, I mean, we always have these big like R&B Fridays where you've got your Nelly's and your
5: T-Pain,
4: all that, Kelly Rowlands, like they all come out and they put it on the arenas. Why don't we have your Veronicas, your Vanessas,
5: Lee Harding's,
4: your Nikki's, you know?
5: The nostalgia tour, the Matt and Alex presents. Memory Fridays.
4: Michaela got in touch, said, went to school, brushed shoulders with the Lime Cordial boys.
5: Very, very nice. Raina went to school with Mel B's daughter.
4: Damn.
5: Was Mel B living in Australia? And so daughter might have gone to school here?
9: When she was the judge, maybe on X Factor, she would have been here for a long time.
5: Yeah, true. Shan said Susie O'Neill went to my school and came back to show us her gold medals in 1996.
4: Yeah, that would have been pretty class.
5: Madam Butterfly.
4: I saw Susie O'Neill at the pool like about a year ago.
5: Do you know it was her? It would have just been a blur, wouldn't it? Speed at which she goes up and down the lanes. Imagine if you go to the pool and you see someone swimming, you realize it's Susie O'Neill and she's in the medium lane. You'd just be like, what
4: You'd
5: are you
4: annoyed,
5: doing?
4: You'd be annoyed, wouldn't you? Yeah.
5: You're bloody livid.
4: Jeb said, went to school with Charlie from High Five. That's a pretty cool shout.
5: At No Context Matt and Alex, the best account on Instagram. My mum went to school with his mum and says she was up herself. Brutal.
4: Oh.
5: Is that defamation if we read that message?
4: And we also got a message from Holly. Holly, you went to school with someone, I believe, around the Northern Rivers area.
2: Yeah, that's right. I went to high school with the rapper Iggy Azalea.
5: Way!
4: Hey, yo, I got to tell you, when Work came out, I was a fan.
5: Oh, yeah?
2: Yeah.
5: Well,
2: she was ahead of her time.
5: That's it. Very, very nice. Do you get to drop that information for people sometimes that you're a classmate of Iggy Azalea?
2: Absolutely. I mean, she was in the year above me, so I don't think she knew me. And to be honest, I don't think we ever crossed paths, but I certainly tell anyone who'll listen that I went to school with her.
5: Oh, well, that is what this segment is all about, can I say, Holly? You're doing it to a T. It would be weird if you were friends. To be honest, we want the just I went to school with that person.
4: Holly, did she have the X Factor, you know, then? Could you tell that she was going to be a huge star?
2: She performed at our school assembly. So everyone would have been like sitting on the ground in the basketball courts and she did like a rap performance. But because she was so ahead of her time, rural high school students didn't really appreciate it. So
5: she
2: got booed off the stage.
4: Oh, no.
2: To show everyone wrong when she moved to the States and really made it over there. So
5: absolutely.
4: Well, you know, it's interesting because her dad is a I was doing comedy at the same time as her dad around Brisbane, and I know that they were that you know that she grew up in that I think was it Mullumbimby you went to school?
2: Yep, Mullumbimby High School.
4: And I believe that that her name is derived from a street around there. Is that correct?
2: I think her first name is named after her dog, and Azalea is Azalea Street.
5: Oh, that's isn't that a way to get a different name? It's your name of your first pet and the street you grew up on?
2: Exactly. It worked really well.
5: She's actually used that perfectly. Oh, wow. But that was just a game to pass the time, not come up with your internationally renowned rapper nom de plume.
4: Mm. we're so glad that you at least saw the respect that Iggy deserved back in that day, and that you're proud of, you know, who you grew up with now. So thank you very much, Holly.
2: Absolutely. Thank you so much. I love your work.
5: You're a legend, Holly. Work, thank
4: work,
5: you.
4: Work, work, work, work, work, work. Thanks.
2: Bye.
9: Are you wearing a bomber jacket, Matt?
4: No.
9: Ah, oh, okay. Well, then never mind it.
4: No, go on. What were you going to say? What if I was?
9: Because I was just thinking we have such a hive mind as a group, because last week we were all wearing Nike jumpers all at the same time. Today we're all wearing bomber jackets and a black top all at the same time.
5: Me and Matt both got a black cap on.
4: Oh, we are too.
5: The other night out with Annalise, someone said to us, oh, you guys are dressed inversely, because I had like tan pants and a navy top, and she had navy pants and a tan top.
4: Ah, yeah.
5: Actually, if you watch people walk down the street, as I tend to do occasionally, God, they dress like their friends. Mm-hmm. You see friends walking down the street.
4: Yeah.
5: They all wear the same stuff.
4: Yeah.
5: It's amazing how similarly friends dress to each other.
9: Me and Steve always accidentally match, and then I just refuse to change. I'm like, I got dressed first, you accidentally matched me, I'm not changing my top.
4: But wouldn't you, isn't it a nice thing to match, or do you just seem tacky?
9: I don't want people to think we did it purposefully, because that's weird.
5: Is it the same, because a lot of the time you don't consciously dress like your friends, you just sort of realize, like, oh gosh, we're wearing very similar things. Do you think it's the same, like, dogs looking like their owners?
9: I do think partners have, like, I was really looking at my friends the other day. I thought everyone is sort of merging into their partner.
4: What about partners that look the same? You know, when you see partners and you're like, oh, you're just dating yourself.
9: Mm.
5: I remember we haven't gotten over the comment that Patience from the Crates made on my Instagram one time, a photo of me and Annalise, like, you guys look similar. Thanks, Patience. Keep that inside. We don't need to think about that.
4: Bron, do you think you and Steve look similar?
9: I don't think so, but I don't know. Maybe you can't see it in yourself. Do you and Belinda look similar?
4: Nah, I don't think so at all. Yeah. We're pretty opposite in every capacity, actually.
5: Probably the least of anyone on this show looking like their partner.
4: Do you think that you and Annalise look the same, Daiso?
5: Some hallmarks, probably. White Australians with brown hair.
9: I don't think you look similar to Annalise.
4: No, I don't think you don't strike me as the couple that look similar. Some people, they're like spitting image.
5: Remain nameless.
4: Oh, you see them on the street.
5: Oh, okay.
4: So I look at them, I'm like, you're rooting yourself. That's what I think every single time. I think you are rooting yourself.
9: I saw someone from high school post a photo where his wife looks exactly like his sister.
5: Oh, yeah. Now that's a different. That's a different one as well.
4: That is something else.
5: What about when people break up with someone and their new partner looks exactly like them?
9: That happens the a lot. It's like, oh, they've got a type. They've got a type.
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3: Well, if you've been listening to Matt and Alex, whether on radio or on podcasting on the Listener app for the last decade, but you've always wondered, who do you reckon would win in a fight between these two? Today is the perfect episode to listen to because that is one of the multiple questions we've been asked as part of Ask Us Anything Week that we'll be attending to, Matt O'Kine.
4: Yes, we are no holds barred. Anything goes episode week. And we've had a couple of really fun ones so far. We've dived into, getting caught in the act.
3: Yep.
4: Most common disagreements with our partners. So if you missed any of those, go back and listen because there's some juicy stuff in there.
3: Yeah, that, I guess we've covered both disagreements and very heavy agreements.
4: Oh, my God. So, okay, interesting. Fights are on the cards today. What else might be on the cards? I've got a question for you, which I think I'm going to ask.
3: Got a question for me?
4: On behalf of Katie.
3: All right,
4: we're going to dive in. Matt and Alex All Day Breakfast. Hope you're well.
5: Let's get this show on the road.
6: Let's go.
7: Here we go.
4: Okay, look, Daiso, here's one thing I've learned about you over the years, because I was thinking about you recently, is that I can never underestimate you. Never. All right?
3: At your peril.
4: No, truly. I mean, I remember bragging for months and months, years almost, about how I had represented Queensland in triple jump.
3: Oh, yes. Yep. State champ.
4: Then we had a jump off at the...
3: It was the New South Wales Uni Games, I'm pretty sure.
4: Yeah.
3: Because we met Michelle Jenicky, Australian hurdler, who I think was attending Sydney Uni. And she taught us how to get a good start off the mark and whatnot and do the now world famous little warm-up dance that she did. And I put on my zoot suit, my onesie, and took you to the cleaners on the triple jump pit.
4: Mate, I hurt my ankle first jump. Okay. So I'm going to say that I did hurt myself, but you were incredibly athletic, much more than I ever thought. So I have to respect that you could always come through with the gold at any moment. And it would be a foolish person to underestimate D. Dyson. That said, I'm pretty sure I could destroy you in a fight.
3: That's the thing. You're a bigger man than me. You've got me on height. You've got me on reach. You've got me on girth. You've got me on everything.
4: Body.
3: Body girth. Well, we don't know. We're not sword fighting here. This is UFC. Are we talking here? Like try and get someone to submit, knock out or submit? Is that what we're doing?
4: Yeah. I mean, I think that you are such a little scrappy rat. The question is, Daiso, the question is from Ash, who do you think would win in an illegal, no rules, anything goes fight between the two of you?
3: Well, this is it. When Matt's saying he, hurt his ankle at the start, it doesn't count anymore. With that in there, I would do probably like illegal, no rules, anything goes fight between the two of you. I got trained at a very early age. Okay. My dad loved a bit of karate. Okay. Mm. Pretty good training. We'd go to the beach. He'd do his little katakana or whatever they do on the beach, the moves. He'd do the spinny moves, preset, almost karate dance. And when me and my sister were little, he'd say, okay, this is how, if someone grabs your arm, this is how you get rid of it. Then you grab your arm and you like move it around and take it off, like, boom, like that.
4: Yeah.
3: Okay. And he also said, don't worry about these things. Someone's in front of you. They're threatening you. Straight kick. This is how you kick. Straight kick to the testicles. Straight kick. They go down. You run off. And I don't think I'd need to do anything else, Matt O'Kine. Straight kick to the nuts. Victory, bro. Dyson.
4: Okay, one, I didn't just have some dad who did a bit of karate on the beach. Okay, I was an orange belt in karate. Okay, when I was 7 years old.
3: Truly the most threatening of the belts.
4: I was very... It's not red and it's not green. Green means go, red means stop, orange is proceed with caution. That's how dangerous I was.
3: All right, so you did the proper... You had a sensei.
4: Yes, I did, at the Turinga Karate Dojo.
3: Okay, so we're both trained.
4: Yes. I also used to go to uni with a man called Brad McMurray. He was a black belt. You might have seen him on Neighbours as well. A big, very big, very big guy.
3: Did he play a karate man on Neighbours? Or
4: no, he always plays a tough guy. Big, big baddies, bikies, all that sort of stuff. Anyway, he gave me a few lessons at lunchtime too. About how to strike off anyone who's trying to grab you. If someone's got you by the collar, its arm in between, rip them off and they're oozza.
3: Interesting.
4: So
3: yeah, I don't if you got a punch in on me, I don't think I'd fare too well. But hopefully use the speed, be able to dodge.
4: Yeah, I think you could dodge pretty well. And I would get tired very quickly. Oh, I'd get tired very quickly.
3: Yeah. It would be quite interesting. Because I've also never really I don't think I've ever been in a fight.
4: Yeah, see, I've been in a few.
3: You've been in there, so I think you're the only one who's been tested in
4: Bron,
3: real.
4: Have you ever been in a fight?
1: No.
4: Yeah, you would have had fights with your brother,
1: yeah,
4: right?
1: Yeah, growing up with my brother, for sure. We got into it, probably.
3: Oh, really?
1: Up until teen years.
3: Damn.
1: But otherwise, not really.
3: What fights have you been in, Matt?
4: Oh, just like stupid fights, parties, kids, you know, there's like the hardcore group. That's what they called the hardcore. We called them a hardcore. There were always like little gangy guys
3: in your school,
4: floating around the city. Yeah. There was just always fights on because like when I was growing up, our school was, even though now it's completely different, it's quite prestigious, Brisbane State High. It was very rough growing up. So there was, you know, I remember in year eight, a kid like got slashed with a dude who'd come in with a machete and
3: what?
4: Cut him. People would turn up to school like these sort of like little gangs would turn up and they'd just walk in. There was no security at the school. So they'd just walk in and then they'd end up fighting people at lunchtime.
3: Were they students at that school or they were just random kids?
4: No, random city kids. They'd just come in. They never went to school, their own schools, wherever the hell they even went to school. And they'd come in, they'd have like mag lights. People would get hit over the head. It was just always stuff like that.
3: So wait, mag lights being those long fluorescent tubes and they'd come and hit people with them.
4: Yeah, like big torches, like properly heavy torches.
3: Oh.
4: Man, that stuff was happening all the time. Knives were at parties. People would get little crowbar things. Dude, I don't know what was going on when you were growing up, but it was almost every weekend this stuff was happening.
3: Knives at parties? Is that what happened in your neck of the woods, Bron?
1: Yeah. No, not with my friends, but like you'd hear about people having punch-ons all the time. There'd be people got stabbed at the station.
3: Oh my God.
4: Sorry, mate. You're not equipped with the real world here. Someone had a go at me with a cricket bat. Mm-hmm. Like this stuff happened all the time.
3: Jeez. I remember there was fights at school, but there was never, from what memory, any knives involved.
4: Nah, it was rough. It was rough.
3: That's ridiculous.
4: But it's completely cleaned up now. Oh, my God. It's so, so different now. It's so academic focused. It's weird. I remember being able to, like, just walk into the school grounds after a party when we were, like, you know, 25 years ago, and you end up drinking under the shelter next to the oval and stuff. Now, you would never be able to go near it.
3: Really?
4: Oh, my God. Even now, you can't even walk into your kid's school half the time.
3: Seriously.
4: But people just waltzed on in. So, anyways. So look, I'm going to back myself only because that's what a fighter does. They back themselves.
3: Yeah, you got to back yourselves.
4: Otherwise, you know, you're definitely going to lose.
3: Well, we would be in different weight divisions, you know.
4: How much do you weigh?
3: I'd have to put on a few, probably about 80 at the moment.
4: Okay. Well, I'm usually float around the 95 mark.
3: All right. So you'd have to,
4: what weight
3: you'd have
4: division?
3: To trim down and I'd have to, bulk up.
4: Okay. So I would be classified in the heavyweight division. Jesus. No,
3: that's pretty,
4: way.
3: You'd be up against the big boys.
4: Oh, my God.
3: That's huge.
4: I would get destroyed.
3: Heavyweight fighter, Matt O'Kine.
4: Oh, my
3: damn.
4: Lordy.
3: Well, what would I be in?
4: You're in the light heavyweight division. You're just over the welterweight.
3: I could make it into welterweight.
4: In UFC. You could cut down to welterweight. You could cut a few kgs.
3: That doesn't matter. Alex would win. We'll go on to the next question. Let's go.
4: Yes, this is a question that I do want to ask Alex Zeisson. And it's from Katie. You know, the question I usually ask is, do you think you'll ever have kids, Alex Zeisson? And Katie has asked, I get the feeling that do you think you'll ever have kids, Alex Dyson, is getting closer? Question mark. Well, well, well, Alex Dyson.
3: Well, I wonder what's giving Katie that impression. What do you think it is? Am I giving off a bit more of a clucky vibe at the moment?
4: I don't know. I mean, I think that there is a sort of assumption that when you get to this sort of stage in a relationship at the age that we're at, you're either in it for the long run or you're not. I mean, I was talking to a friend recently. I was friends with his ex-partner for a very long time before I knew him. And both him and my friend had separated and they've both met other people and they're both very happy.
3: Yep.
4: And I sort of said, oh, do you know that so-and-so is pregnant, you know? And he was like, yeah, I do. And, you know, I'm really happy for her. And he sort of said, you know, and I think that's part of the problem that we were facing as a couple because he said, my mom said to me, if you're dating a woman in their 30s-ish and you deep down don't think that you'll have children with her and you don't see that future happening, just end it.
3: The actual nice thing to do would be
4: That's what his mum's advice was, right? Mm-hmm. So he had that going on in his head and he was like, I just don't think this is right. So eventually he ended up ending it. And now they're both much happier with their other people. Oh, no, they're much happier, but they're both happy with each other's different people.
3: Yeah, it is interesting, that whole biological clock thing, isn't it? And it's fascinating. And I think I have been treating it a bit like I've treated my third year at college, because a lot of people at uni, they move out of residence living on campus and get into a share house and sort of start that life. And I may have mentioned on the podcast before, but once you have kids, you can't not have kids. Like, you're a parent forever. You know, my dad's still, he's going to come up and pick up a bed base in the trailer soon. You know, it's it never ends. He's still doing that stuff. It's like, you can't do it for it. So I stayed at uni for a third year. I'm like, oh, you know, I can always move out of college. You know, I could do it. I like it here. So why not stay for one more year and then I'll, you know, move out. And so here it's like, I will always be a parent. So why not be a parent and enjoy not being a parent for as long as possible before doing it. So yeah, I guess I had my 38th birthday recently. So getting a bit on the older end. And I had the God kids come and visit me very recently.
0: Come for the story, stay for the detours. 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
6: I love them. 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
2: Yes, another special edition of Matt and Alex All Day Breakfast because the one and only Matt O'Kine is on the road. Joining us today from... Are you still in Rome?
3: I am still in Rome. I'll be in Rome for the next 3 days. I can give you some updates on what this brilliant, beautiful Italian city is like. Very busy.
2: Been to the Colosseum yet?
3: No, but a couple of... I mean, I've seen it. We're staying just down the road from it, but haven't ducked in. I don't know. When you're travelling with a seven-year-old, you've got to think about what's fun for the seven-year-old.
2: This is where they used to stab each other with swords for entertainment.
3: Exactly.
2: The whole reason you're over there as well, Matt, I didn't ask you about yesterday, which is the big wedding, and rumour has it there are a few troubles getting along, so we'll find out about that in a moment on All Day Breakfast.
4: Let's get this show on the road.
5: Let's go.
4: Here we go.
2: Yes, Matt, you're doing what? The amount of people I know who know other people... who get married in Italy. How come I'm two steps away from people getting married in Italy? How come I only know people who want to get married in Italy?
3: I was going to a wedding in a town called Sudbury in Suffolk, just outside of London. That's why
2: is that where the wedding was?
3: That's why I'm over here. Yes.
2: I thought it was the Italian, you know, Tuscan vineyard sort of weddings style of things. So my uncle and auntie were over there a few months ago for a wedding.
3: Oh, really?
2: Yeah.
3: What, in Italy?
2: Yeah.
3: Who are your uncle and auntie going to weddings for? I mean, that's pretty bougie.
2: I know, it's amazing. I was thinking about you at this time of year as well, but because with all the World Cup going on, England, Spain, France in the semis, Italy didn't even make the top 48.
3: Yeah.
2: So I'm not sure how they're feeling there about it.
3: Yeah, it's no one's really talking about it as much as they are in other places. I was in Paris when France is playing some games, and that was going off, son.
2: Oh, it would have been.
3: Oh, my God. The place was locked down. But of course, me, Sophia, Belinda, we're all going to bed at, like, you know, 9 p.m.
2: Yeah.
3: We were all jet-lagged, feeling terrible. We're just struggling to get through the day. The game in France is not even starting until 11, midnight.
2: They barely had their first croissants by that time in yeah, France, such
3: exactly.
2: as the late-night
3: and they're
2: culture.
3: Absolutely fine. Yeah. So I didn't get to actually watch it. I did watch the Socceroos, sadly. Heartbreaking, you know, loss from a pub in Farringdon with a couple of other Aussies, which was nice. But the wedding. Almost didn't happen for us, Alex Dyson.
2: You've travelled 30 hours by plane to get this to this wedding, and you almost didn't make it.
3: Yes. So we had to catch a train for 2 hours outside of London, right, okay. with a train stop in the middle. And
2: to switch trains.
3: Countryside wedding. So we weren't sure, you know, accommodation in these small towns in England, especially when you're a sort of late addition to the wedding, because we'd said originally, oh, we won't be able to make it. Mm-hmm. And then suddenly we were like, no, actually we can. Everything's cleared up. Let's go. But of course, in these small towns, there's only like one or two hotels. They're all booked out from other people who are going to the wedding. So suddenly you're scouring the place trying to find places to stay. Very difficult when you don't know anyone and, you know, there's no hotels.
2: Now, can I ask you two things? Because I saw a British bloke in Sydney talking about how good it was in Sydney, catching a train for two and a half hours, Sydney to Newcastle, second biggest town. Said he paid $7, $7 Australian.
3: I saw this.
2: £3.5. I think I saw it because you liked it. It said that Matt O'Kine had liked this reel.
3: Yes, because I tell you what, I didn't like it. I liked it because I was sitting on a train that cost me $145, if you don't mind.
2: That's why I liked it. $145 per person. Yeah.
3: It
2: nuts.
3: Was so expensive.
2: What a joke country.
3: I've spent so much money on trains. It's insane. Oh, the other thing I was doing while I was riding around in the tube, which, okay, London at the moment, can I go on my rant?
2: Let's do it.
3: It's so expensive. So insanely expensive. Yeah. I walked past a juice place, right? A juice place.
2: Juice.
3: £9 for a fresh orange juice. Yep. That's $18 at the moment.
2: Yep.
3: If you don't mind.
2: Have you been buying the coffees? You've been getting a £5 flat white?
3: Yeah. The only thing cheap here or reasonably priced is the beer.
2: Yeah.
3: Because I think if they made people pay Australian prices for beer, there would actually be a revolution.
2: It's the only thing holding the country together. They do save a little bit of money on refrigeration because they just sort of like pump the beer out with those big handles.
3: Yeah, massive. It's so not cold enough. Yeah. Even the cold beer is not cold enough.
2: And also, the beer's like so flat, that sort of old pumped beer.
3: Yeah, no, like I don't like the cask.
2: Yeasty cordial. And I'm like, oh, God.
3: My dad mashes the malt that goes to England that makes the cask beer that doesn't taste great. So that didn't make our Australia's Best Countdown, did it?
2: No, it did not.
3: So I've just paid my $150 worth of train tickets or whatever to get to we caught a train out to this place called Mark's Tay, right? Nothing there. It's just this tiny, tiny little town, but you change trains from there to go to where the wedding was. And because there was no accom left around the wedding, we ended up having to book a hotel room in Mark's Tay.
2: All right, in that changeover town.
3: Yes, and this town is tiny. Imagine like the airport hotel of a small regional town. That's what this, like, there's nothing around the hotel. Like, it's just in a sort of like a field.
2: It's the motel next to the Mildura Airport.
3: Yeah, exactly. It is literally, it's got that vibe, right? So we book a night there, and then to get from there to the wedding, it's £40 each way. So $80 each way.
2: For a train?
3: For a car, because the wedding's in between two train stations. We've got Sophia. We're like, oh, let's just get £40 car from there.
2: $80.
3: Each way. So the cab company requests the money beforehand.
2: For the return ticket, $160.
3: Yes. Yeah, $160 cash deposited into the bank account. We'll pick you up and drop you off at the wedding.
2: Okay.
3: And pick you up later that night. Now, the three words, Alex Dyson, that can ruin any holiday when you're traveling with a seven-year-old are uttered by Sophia the morning that we wake up.
2: What she said.
3: My throat hurts.
2: Oh, no.
3: That will absolutely destroy any holiday moment.
2: Yeah.
3: So she's not feeling very well.
2: On the day of the wedding. So Sophia's coming with you to the wedding.
3: Yes.
2: This is not one of those weddings that bans children from attending.
3: Well, we didn't really have an option because we don't have any childcare sort of stuff.
2: Yeah.
3: So Belinda's like, okay, well, maybe I'll have to stay at the hotel then with Sophia if she's not feeling up for going.
2: And just Matty-O hitting the wedding solo.
3: But then I go, we've all traveled across the world for this.
2: Yep.
3: And so we're feeling a bit unsure about everything. And, you know, Belinda's going to have to stay in this hotel in Mark's Tay for the night with Sophia, and I'm just going to drop in for the appearance, say, hey, hi, you know, how, thank you for having us. But then it's not the same vibe.
2: Then you're going to be feeling bad the longer you stay. Like, this can't be just Matt O'Kine fingered guns doing the worm on the dance floor sort of stuff. It's my partner and child.
3: No, I'm going
2: back home
3: at 9 o'clock.
2: Yeah.
3: Yeah, exactly. So the whole thing is looking like it's ruined. And then through some miraculous turn of events, Sophia just, I think it was like maybe a scratchy throat or something. She was a bit off for like the first hour or two of the day. And we're trying to figure out what are we going to do. And then where we land in Mark's Tay, she's jumping all over the place. She's in a great mood. So it's back on.
2: The second wind. It's like Matt O'Kine when we buddy did the all-day breakfast annual general meeting live show at Comedy Republic. Matt's got an early flight. He leaves the venue at 9 p.m. We have one more pot of beer, and about 15 minutes later, he walks back in, hands above the head, and says, I'm back in. How often do I get to do this? We're going. And then, yeah, sure, you missed your flight the next morning because you were absolutely rancid. But you're back in the game, man.
3: So on top of that, I call up the host, my good friend Patricia, the host of the wedding.
2: The host of the wedding or the bride of the wedding?
3: No. The host of the wedding, like it's their house
2: that is
3: hosting the
2: wedding. Live
3: there. It's her son. Yes, right. It's her son's wedding. And so I call up Patricia. I say, I'd messaged her earlier in the day saying, "Hey, Sophia and Belinda might not be able to make it. I'll only be able to drop in for a little bit. You know, we're staying 40 minutes out of town, so we're going to try and do our best." But I call up Patricia, and Patricia says, "Oh, we've got a room for you here at the house. We've been getting everything ready. It's been hectic. I haven't been able to tell you, but we've got a room for you here. So
2: bring your stuff.
3: Yeah, why don't you bring your stuff?
2: Get out of this train station hotel.
3: Yeah, well, we've already got to Mark's Tay. I've already paid the $160 for cab transfers. I've already paid the hotel room fee, which is another $200 and something. And so suddenly we're like, well, what are we going to do? Because we don't want to stay out at Mark's Tay, no offense.
2: Some taken, and I'm sure, by our Mark's Tay listeners. What's wrong with our town?
3: Sorry, Mark. Nothing wrong with your Tay, but it's you know, there were better offers. And so so we go to the hotel, right? This is about 12 o'clock in the day. So it's too early to check in, but we need somewhere to get ready for the wedding. So we're like, okay, well, we'll just go and we'll check into the room.
2: Have you taken a suit with you for this one day of your holiday? You've packed an entire suit into your baggage?
3: Yeah. And I got to tell you, that suit, after I wore it for the wedding, it has been so crumpled in my baggage now. It's looking like a bag of ruffles.
2: You were doing your best pre-wedding, yeah.
3: Yeah, it was all flat before the wedding. Now I'm jamming it into the corners of the suitcase. Don't care at all. So we go to check into the hotel. We're like, oh, look, it turns out we're not actually going to stay here for the night because we've got, you know, we can actually stay at the wedding. And so just throwing the Hail Mary, I'm like, so is there any chance that, like, I can maybe get a refund or something? And this is where the legends start stepping through from the rest of the crowds, right? The lady's like, well, I'm not supposed to, but I can. And we're like, oh, well, that would be amazing.
2: Because you haven't checked in.
3: No, we haven't checked. Exactly. And then we're like, oh, but we do need somewhere to get changed for this wedding. And then she's like, well, her and her workmate look at each other and they go, day stay? We're like, what's a day stay? And they're like, well, you just check in now and you have to check out by 4 p.m.
2: Oh, my God.
3: And it'll cost you like $80 or something. And we're like, lock it in. So we get the best of both worlds. We get a day stay at a motel. Have you ever done a day stay at a hotel?
2: Never paid for a day stay. No. But then again, I'm not having an affair on my wife, so.
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13: It's the Fox.
14: Boys, a month or two ago, I suggested, because we heard Tinder was just this cesspit of just people hooking up, no real love connections. And then I suggested we launch a brand new dating app called Pure Hearts. We're just good humans are looking for soulmates, good connections.
15: Yeah.
14: Well, it's in the early stages of development. And I think, well, I nearly got one love match. Actually, I wonder how Lucy is going.
15: Yeah, they just wanted to hook up.
14: No, well, this is the thing. Now, we thought Tinder was just about hooking up. We have now discovered through Phil, our amazing audio engineer to the stars. Here he is. Phil's in the studio. He was explaining to us the other day, you were saying you're on a new, well, an app we'd never heard of called.
16: It's called Field. It's a brand new one. And it's
15: Phil
16: kind
15: in
16: of
15: the field.
16: It's Phil in the field. It's kind of like Tinder and Bumble, I guess, to an extent. But you pull out all of the, I guess, the you know, the smoke and mirrors around. Oh, we're here for a relationship. We're here for
15: you're
16: a fun time.
15: Just to get it on.
16: You just get, you're just kind of getting straight to the point. Yeah,
17: there you go.
15: This
17: the opposite of pure.
14: I'm going to read it now. It's Field. Is F E E L D. By the way, 131060. If anyone's on Field and can tell us a bit about it.
15: This woman B's bisexual.
14: The website. This is what it says to describe it. Fev Field connects open-minded people exploring love, desire, and alternative relationships in a safe, inclusive space.
16: Mm. It's a bit of fun, isn't it?
14: It is. Well, it does say love, though. They led with love.
16: Yeah, which I think is kind of brave. I've experienced, I mean, I wouldn't call it love, but it's something close on there before. But like
17: lust.
16: Yeah, it is. It is just. It is just kind of like the next development in that kind of application.
14: See, it's, that's the thing. Call it what it is. Like Pure Hearts, that's about love.
17: Yeah.
14: But if Field is about
17: is
14: desire
17: doing
14: and alternative relationships, then
15: you like?
14: What are you finding? Now, Fev is scrolling through Fev's Field. Anything you're seeing?
15: Not great yet. It's, I've gone 10, There you go, mate. Found
16: oh,
15: one
16: yeah,
15: for
16: sweet.
15: You.
16: Yeah, how could you see them?
15: Pictures like that. So obviously that's
14: that
15: not.
14: Looks good.
16: Yeah, yeah there's, all, a lot not, of, there's a lot of until, there's a lot of that kind of stuff. You can see it kind of goes down to like the.
14: She's pretty.
16: Yeah,
14: I liked her.
16: It goes yeah. down to like your interest. So if you scroll down a little bit on one of those profiles,
0: interest.
16: Fev,
0: you, what do you mean
16: you scroll down a little tiny bit. It'll tell you
15: she's like, up to casual flirting, a bit of kinkiness.
16: There you go.
15: So that means you're up to kinkiness.
16: But it does go right down to stuff like, maybe you're looking to be she's like nice. A third in a relationship, or maybe you're looking
15: joining
16: to like
15: in with couples. Yeah.
16: You know, try something new with some new people. You can do that. It's got stuff like, you know, you can expressly let people know off the bat that you like toys and,
14: yes.
16: you know, those yeah. kind of things too.
14: Honesty.
16: Toys. It's all in there. Yeah, it's about
14: honesty.
16: Being honest.
15: How do you like them?
16: What do you mean?
15: Send a
14: no,
15: ping.
14: Don't,
15: send.
14: No. Oh, gosh, she's she sending messages to people.
0: Now, this is
15: the
0: biggest rookie error of all time was Phil handing over Fevy's unlocked phone
14: I
0: on
14: know.
0: Here. I'm like, oh, Jesus.
16: Yeah, this is why
0: Phil is not worth
16: it. Before we started.
15: That's, there you go, bro.
16: Yeah, she's all right.
14: Okay,
16: yeah.
14: We've got Evan
15: she's
14: in Altona. Hi, Evan.
12: Ping her. Hey, how's it going, guys?
14: Good, Evan. Evan, are you familiar with the dating app Field?
12: Yeah, it's a bit of a... Bit of a wild dating app, to be honest.
14: Wild. Now, see, I would have had more respect for them if they led with that. Wild. Not love.
15: I found one for Nick.
14: What do you find, Evan, on Field?
12: You find a lot of catfishes, that's for sure.
15: Yeah. Oh, really?
16: Yeah.
12: Oh, yeah. Because it clears the smoke and mirrors and everything like that. Everyone's just straight up and honest. But then because everyone's just looking to get, you know, in and out, bit of action, people are just lying nonstop and it's like, how many times am I going to get called an arsehole for not kissing a girl at the end of a date?
14: Oh, like, Evan.
12: Because I got catfished, yeah. It's like...
14: Why are people catfishing? Like, you get busted.
0: You should just put that in your profile, Evan.
15: Yeah.
0: If you lie on your pics, you're not getting a kiss.
15: I've just found this woman, just S. She's S. She's 31. She's a K away.
16: Whoa.
15: Not far. And she's there with her, she's bisexual and she's got her partner there. So if you hit her up, then you're having fun with those two.
16: That sounds
14: but do they say
16: really
14: what
16: cool.
14: they're, are they yeah. interested in Phil?
15: Fun.
14: Fun.
16: So yeah, no, just fun. Does not Phil yet. I got to like him first.
15: Yeah,
16: that.
15: You've liked him.
14: Fev's just liked them before.
16: Thanks, mate. Yeah. Thank
17: you. Three voices, too many lols. Fifi, Fev and Nick.
18: Fev has a piece of paper in front of him. Hit us.
15: Now, guys, I learnt something yesterday on Instagram. Mate.
0: Do you have any other apps on your phone? You do all your shopping through there,
14: yeah.
0: your so education,
14: speaking
0: your
14: of,
0: entertainment.
14: You know how he influenced me on the weekend and I bought Daisy a toy that he sent me?
0: Mm-hmm.
14: I've received no communication from the company.
0: Oh,
14: I have no idea if it's been ordered.
15: It'll come.
14: My money's been processed. Don't you get an email going, we've received
15: look
14: your
15: at our
14: order.
15: Work experience, kid.
0: Yeah, Lendog out there, Fev's now 20-year-old daughter, was telling me about all the packages that turn up to the house. Fev's getting packages all the time now.
15: I still haven't got the foot spa. I just haven't got
14: that's
15: that.
14: That's like 6 months ago.
15: Yeah, I know.
14: And
15: they just sent me an email saying, hey, you might need to get the new filter because it's been 6 months in or something. You need a new filter? And
0: may
15: I'm like,
0: not.
15: Bro, I haven't even used the first one.
0: Wow. I need the foot spa.
15: And the American thing, the spray gun that
14: the
15: cleans
14: adapter.
15: All the stuff.
14: That's just an adapter for
15: yeah,
14: like,
15: I've got to get it. I just
14: go to a hardware shop.
15: That's cute. Does Bunnings deliver?
14: Yes.
15: They do?
14: Yes, they do.
15: Oh, cool. I'll bring them up.
0: Wait until Feb finds out about actual shops.
15: No, I go to shops. I bought these dumplings. I go to Toy World and stuff. I do all that stuff.
14: Squishies. Squishy dumplings.
15: Mate, they're a thing. Now, guys, when you look at you go to the casino or you play, you're at home playing board games and games and you get a deck of cards. You just think they're a normal deck of cards. Oh, yeah. There's some numbers. There's some queens, jokers, kings, aces, and you just play. But they weren't chosen by choice, guys. What? There's some meaning to the cards.
14: I think Fev's about to give us the history of playing cards.
15: Yeah, I am. That's what I'm going to do. Thank you, Instagram. So the 52 playing cards represent the 52 weeks of the year. The four suits contain 13 cards, symbolizing the four seasons that we have. So it's summer, winter, autumn, and spring.
14: Thank you.
15: Bang. Just in case you didn't know that, in each season. And then count the ace as a 1, the jack as an 11, the queen as a 12, and the king as a 13, because that's you do this in games.
14: Some games, yeah.
15: And that's the total value of the deck added up is 364. You add the joker, it's 365, which is the days of the year. And then the other joker, if some have some do have two jokers, some have one, that's 366, which represents the leap year. The suits carry symbolized meanings as well. The spade is warrior back in the old days.
14: Mm-hmm. Medieval times.
15: Hearts is church. The diamonds represent the merchants and the clubs represent the farmers. So back in the day. And the red and black theme in the cards back in the day represented day and night.
14: Mm.
15: Bang. How cool is that? You're smarter knowing that.
14: I actually knew it.
15: You knew all that. Did you
14: know?
15: Really?
14: I had no idea. No, I knew it might have even been Middle Ages. When they were divided, yes, I knew that the clubs and the hearts and the diamonds. Yeah. The bit where you were saying, if you include that, you get a 365. If you include that, you get 366. Well, that's all convenient, though, isn't it?
15: No, but.
14: Like, you were just if you conclude the joker,
15: But if you add them all up, the numbers, that's why they did the cards, it represents the whole year. The numbers.
14: Do you know what I imagine?
15: Like, that is unbelievable.
14: Think about the smart cookie who sat there and devised that, like back in the Middle Ages. Like, how bored was that guy? And I'm presuming a guy. It might have been a girl.
15: Imagine it could have been a they.
19: Fifi, Feth and Nick.
15: So I go to the footy club and we train, but we also have a lot of meetings. And I'm not much of a meeting man. And I played footy and I didn't really like meetings either. I've got that brain.
14: You've gone and taken a job that has all these meetings, and I've worked with you for 10 years where you've said to Mando, I don't do meetings. Yeah. No meetings.
15: I'm running the meeting. It's different when you sit there and then everyone's talking about what they ate last night. It's a bit different.
14: We're friends having a fun chat.
15: Yeah. I sit there.
14: Now you do, because you're like, I can't not do these meetings and go off and do Richmond meetings.
0: Yeah. So get this contract sorted first.
15: Because I didn't really like meetings when I played footy. So what you got to do is, you know, we have a team meeting, we have other meetings, and then you have a meeting about a meeting, and then you do a line meeting, which is me with my forwards. So you got to keep them stimulated. You got to get them, you know, up and about before the meeting, because I'm about to present some certain stuff. I might have some footage clipped up. I've got some defensive stuff.
14: Hey, I've never been a football coach, but maybe just less meetings, more run around.
15: I would love that.
14: Kick to kick.
15: But they're also got to learn our structures and systems and all the, you know, the plays that we run and where the ball's going to go and what not to do and where the ball is going to go. And you got to put up clips and then you got to put up the defense. We're playing Freo this week. We go off to Perth. You got to put all the defenders up and how they play, blah, blah, blah. So I'm like, how do I stimulate these girls at the start? So I was sitting on the toilet at Richmond and you grab your phone. Usually used to play Snake back in the day. That's what I used to do. And I thought, I want to play a quick fun game for team meetings. And that's what I put into Google, quick fun games for meetings, because it's quick 5-minute games. So the other week we played Two Truths, One Lie, which was great. You asked a few girls to tell three different stories and we've got to pick which ones it gets them going. So the other day.
0: Sorry, Feb's become like a corporate. Someone they'd hire here to like, hey guys, bit of fun.
14: Yes.
15: Wait for it.
0: A little bit of corporate fun.
15: On Monday, we played a game, and on Sunday, I watched a show with Will Ferrell. Willie, the Hawk, and he was with his co-stars, and they were on a baseball field. It's called Hot Stuff or Hot Something, where they hot potato. They do all the hot chili.
14: Hot ones.
0: Yeah.
15: And they sit there and they're doing an interview, but they've got to eat the wings with all the hot sauces going up. And like they melt. By the end of the interview, like they're crying and can't open their mouths because I thought, well, this would be fun for us to do. And they played a game and it was called One Word Association. And it was also in the fun game. So you start with a word and then I will just say radio. And then Nick would go,
0: Is.
15: And then you go somewhere.
14: Boring. Oh, sorry. No, just this is.
0: There you go. Oh, jeez.
14: No. It's joking.
15: In our meetings yesterday, you're the one that told me to do this.
14: I love this.
15: So we played a little game and it got them all going.
14: Yep.
15: That's what I do. I just play games now. Fun games. But then I did get a message off because it went for, our meetings go for about 45 to an hour, your line meetings. And this game that we played, and the coach sat in this one, Jazz, he sat in for the first time he sat in the meeting. The game went for about 25 minutes.
0: Yeah.
14: Get out in the oval.
15: Yeah, we've already done that.
14: I know. I just feel like this is after.
15: This is after. I offered him a $200 Uber Eats voucher to whoever gets the most defensive pressure acts.
14: Get out!
15: And they were on.
0: Let's do those games!
19: Orders up. Fifi, Feb and Nick's happy hour. You are welcome.
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0: It's called Fifi, Feb and Nick's Happy Hour, and we take that pretty seriously. 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
2: We got, I got a lovely message yesterday from Dr. Chris Brown. He sent my beautiful cavoodle, Lizzie, a gift. And in the card said, "Dear Lizzie Rosie Cookie Box, after counselling you through the trauma of that shower with Josiah, when Josiah did some dog sitting for me and he took Lizzie into the shower naked."
3: Sorry, hang on a sec.
4: No.
3: It's up to Lizzie to say whether it's trauma or not, not Dr. Chris Brown.
2: So Dr. Chris wrote, "I felt like a different kind of support was needed," and he has sent in some drool by Dr. Chris Brown, some wonderful goodies for Lizzie. So Dr. Chris, thank you so much for that.
5: Drool's a weird name.
6: Drool's a great name.
2: Drool's great.
5: That's what comes out of the dog's mouth and that. It's disgusting.
2: Yeah, but it's so iconically a pet dog. Dogs have drool. Yes.
5: Now, I'm a cat man.
6: Dr. Chris Brown also sent me something. He sent me a dog bed, and I thought, that's weird. Maybe he's seen the Staffy clip. It's over 10 mil. Don't worry about it. But I haven't had a dog for 5 years, six years now. It's up at my auntie's place in Caboolture, which does sound like it had died.
5: Good drink.
6: What's that?
5: New remedy, the kombucha.
2: Kombucha.
6: Bit different. Sent me a dog bed. Here was the message. "Dear Nick and the team, while it's not how I remember you from our chat, the social pics got me thinking you may struggle to find a bed your size." So this is me helping out. Sweet dreams, Dr. Chris Brown. He sent me a dog bed for my bed.
5: That's very lovely. Very thoughtful.
6: I'm 4 foot one because of Aizen, our social media guy, who people love, by the way.
2: I know.
6: When I'm on tour, so many people coming up, tell Aizen thanks. It's the best.
2: Aizen has got serious traction.
6: Unbullying.
2: Very good.
5: Have a look at the smile on Aizen's face. He wrapped with himself.
2: No, he's a star.
6: No,
7: he's some of my finest work.
6: Yeah. Absolutely. And what we love about it, we put up a few when it used, maybe, when did it start, Aizio? A couple of years ago?
3: When you were born.
6: Josiah!
0: It's called Fifi, Feb and Nick's Happy Hour, and we take that pretty seriously.
2: Jason Derulo, welcome back to Fifi, Feb and Nick. Now, Jason, you are without doubt, whenever we interview any superstars like yourself around the world, you always have the best setup for your Zoom. That backdrop is outstanding.
8: Oh, thank you so much. I appreciate that. No, you're doing a great job. No.
2: I love it. Where are you? You're at home?
8: I am home, yes.
2: That's a great room you've got there.
8: Thank you. Yes, I got a pool table, a little bar vibe. But the wall is I like this wall because it's real. So, you know, when I walk outside of my room, you kind of get like a sense of the earth and greenery.
5: Pretty much got a nightclub in his house. He's got the pool table, the bar, and then when he walks out, he's like, I'm outside. It's perfect.
2: Now, Jason, we are so excited because you're coming back. You're bringing the Last Dance World Tour to Australia. You are a vibe. You are going to go off, and we're just so pumped to have you back down under.
8: I'm so excited to be coming back. I mean, it's been way, way, way too long. You know, Oz has always been one of my favorite places on planet. So every time I come, I had a time of my life, but bringing my show there is even more special. As you can imagine, my show is my baby, you know, so excited to be bringing it to one of my favorite places.
5: Well, I think the last time you were here, I believe, was R&B Fridays Live.
8: That's right.
5: When you rocked
6: that
5: it out.
6: That was awesome.
5: That was sick.
6: Big night.
8: Yeah, no, we had an amazing time there for sure.
5: Hey, I did see something about you in the news, Jason, and I loved it. And I'm very scared of sharks. Now, you've got a shark in your living. As you walk into the door, you got a shark tank. There's a live shark swimming around the floor.
8: It's a very large tank. I don't know where people got that it's a small tank, but it's actually a very, very large tank. I'm trying to figure out how to better serve aqua life, you know, on a higher level. And this is a way better living situation that they had than before.
2: Of course. How many sharks have you got?
8: Two.
2: Two sharks.
8: That being said, I'm going forward trying to do what's best for the shark first.
2: Oh, you're so good.
8: Amazing team of people that take care of them, you know, at the highest level.
6: Hey, do you have any boring rooms in your house? Like in my house, there's a room that's got some spare boxes and a spare bed in there. Do you have any, like every one of your rooms seems to be incredible.
8: No, I don't think I have any boring rooms, if I'm being honest. Every room has like some sort of vibe to it. I think The guest house that though has some boring rooms in it.
5: Yeah, chuck them in there, and if they annoy you, just chuck them to the sharks. Perfect.
8: Yeah, that way people don't stay too long.
2: Well, James, we are so excited.
5: Yeah,
2: you're coming back to Australia. We love you here. And the Last Dance World Tour, for tour details, head to teglive.com.au.
3: Jason Derulo, thank you.
8: Thank you, guys.
0: Orders up. Fifi, Fev and Nick's happy hour. You are welcome.
5: You know, I gave you my card stat the other day. Oh, yesterday. Oh, no, today.
2: Yeah, no, when you say card stat, you gave us the history of playing cards when they were developed in Middle Ages, medieval times.
5: Yeah, it's unbelievable. It means something. 365 days, whatever. Now my algorithm, because phones listen to you.
2: So
5: I've got all these card stats. Now, you know when you shuffle a deck of cards, there is so many different ways to shuffle that it'll never, ever be the same cards in the same spots. And there is more grains of sand in the world than how many times you can shuffle a card. It'll never be the same.
3: What?
5: Do you know if you've got a pack of 52 cards?
6: You can figure out the probability.
5: Yeah, it'd be 52 times 52, 52, 53 times 53. It goes all the way down. It's impossible.
2: Oh, you shouldn't have brought up grains of sand.
6: Oh, no.
2: Yeah. Like, sorry. Great. Yeah. There's less probability of finding a grain of sand.
5: They said more than a billion years it'd take you, over a billion years it'd take you to get the exact same formation.
2: I think the problem here is the they. You've got some
5: Dange.
6: They is
2: person
6: Instagram.
2: On Instagram hey, who's made up something.
5: Dange.
4: Fifi, this one's real. The number of different ways to shuffle a deck of cards is called 52 factorial, and that's a number followed by 67 zeros. And I'll do you one more, Fev. That fact about the grains of sand, if every grain of sand was its own Earth with all the grains of sand
5: it
4: on
5: still
4: Earth,
5: wouldn't go
4: there's
5: around.
4: Still not enough grains of sand to be the way you can shuffle one deck of cards. Every time you shuffle it,
5: it's different.
4: It's never been shuffled like that
5: ever
4: on
5: before.
4: Earth.
2: No. Just no.
5: Yeah.
2: I reject your
7: claims. There's only 52 cards.
5: But the formation of it all will never, ever be the same ever again.
7: The exact order.
2: The exact order. James?
9: It's even more impressive than that.
5: There
9: are more ways to shuffle a deck than there are atoms on Earth.
5: Yeah, atoms on Earth. I was going to say the atoms, but I didn't think they'd understand the atoms bit. No, seriously.
2: I feel like I'm in Bizarro World. Yeah.
5: No, it is.
2: It's 52 cards.
5: Yeah, but it's 50. You've got to get it all in the same. It'll never happen. You shuffle a deck of cards. If I give you a brand new deck of cards now, you will never, ever, ever shuffle it the same way ever again. Ever. In the history of the world.
2: I don't believe you. Nick, help.
7: I don't know.
3: My mind's blown.
5: Yeah.
3: How does the casino keep beating me at blackjack?
2: This feels like fake news. I'm in some time warp.
3: Yeah,
2: this
3: I'm
2: is not true. There's 52 cards. There's a billion, trillion, infinity atoms.
6: Yeah.
2: It doesn't
6: normally,
2: make sense.
6: We do Is It Amazing? And you ask for the odds and it's like 365 times,
5: this
6: 10
5: is,
6: times
5: this
6: something.
5: This is more than a trillion.
6: There's so many options here that they just go 52 factorial. They just chuck a word in.
2: 52 cards.
5: Yeah. Never, ever will be the same. You're welcome. Fifi,
0: Fev and Nick. It's Fifi, Fev and Nick's happy hour.
5: Just blowing her mind even more.
6: No, that's crazy.
2: You're all just saying numbers at me, and I want you to stop it.
5: I just showed you a diagram. Make it a bit more easier.
2: No, that's just a guy saying stuff. It doesn't mean it's true.
6: No, that's everything. You know,
2: do you believe
6: it? I know.
2: In
6: Yeah. There's too many stats coming in there, like actual stats about the breakdown of the
2: 52
6: cards,
2: 52 playing cards. Sorry, if you're just joining us, Fev just said...
6: If you shuffle a deck of cards...
2: Yeah, say it again.
5: There is too many... You'll never shuffle a deck of cards the same way ever in the history of the world times a billion, billion, billion. Because the formation of the cards... So if you've got ace, 1, 2, 3, 4, 5, and that's how when you open it, it'll never, ever, ever, ever be the same formation ever again.
2: Which is... Like a part of me goes, yeah, maybe. But then when you start going, there's more, like
6: there's less grains of sand.
2: The atoms in the world don't, it's too
6: that's
2: much.
6: Silly.
2: Like,
5: no, it's not.
2: 52 cards.
5: Yeah.
2: Anyway, Thomas from Gembrooks called in. Hi, Thomas.
10: Hey, guys. It was the way they've explained it, Fifth. It's not the result at the end that's different every time. It's the actual order in which you move the cards.
6: Oh.
10: So every movement of the cards will never be the same again.
2: That makes more sense.
6: There you go.
10: Will be.
2: Oh, I get it, Thomas.
6: No,
2: thank
6: no,
2: you.
6: No, no, no, no, no. Fee's doing the great Fee thing.
5: She doesn't get it, man. She doesn't
6: understand. I knew I was right.
5: Yeah, no.
2: That makes fun.
6: No, Fee, but, yeah. We're picturing the outcome.
2: Yes.
6: So you shuffle cards and you lay them all out. And we're hearing there's more grains of sand than that outcome. And we're like, that doesn't make sense. But Thomas is saying, no, every shuffle, the movement of the cards is different each time.
2: Oh, I get it. That adds up. Thomas, thank you so much for clarifying.
5: Pretty sure that's what I said.
8: No worries.
5: She's got no idea, Thomas.
11: Another call's called through.
6: Hold on.
11: Oh, look who this is.
2: Oh, Adam Spencer.
12: Hello, team. How are we? We're talking maths and shuffling cards.
2: We are the Adam Spencer, the only man we trust to explain things mathematically. Did you hear this, Adam? Do you understand it?
12: You're talking about how many ways can you shuffle a deck of cards, are you?
5: Yes.
12: Oh, it's mind-blowing. It is so awesome. Yeah. So let's go really simply. If I just had a deck of three cards, right? There are only three cards. Ace, king, queen. How many different ways can I arrange that?
2: Three times three, nine.
12: Not correct.
2: Okay.
12: Three cards.
5: A million.
12: No.
6: Somewhere in between.
12: Yes. There's three cards that could come out first. I could pick the ace, the king, or the queen, yeah?
6: Yep.
2: Mm-hmm.
12: Once I've picked one of those, there's two cards that could come out second. Once I've picked one of those, there's only one card that could come out first. So it's three times two times one, six ways I could arrange three cards in order.
2: I was a three.
12: Okay, you were not far. Yeah. If I had four cards, there's four that could come out first, three that could come out second, two that could come out, and one, four times three times two times one, four cards could be done 24 ways. So a deck of 52 cards, there's 52 cards that could come out first, 51 cards that could come out second.
6: That's already massive.
12: Yeah, you multiply 52 times 51 times blah, blah, blah. It's a number that's 68 digits long.
2: But that's much easier to follow.
12: But you can this afternoon in 30 seconds with a deck of cards, you can create something that will never happen again in the history of the universe, and the mathematics guarantees it.
5: Yeah.
2: Right. Is it the same with Uno cards?
5: It would be.
6: You've chucked a reverse in there, Fee.
0: Three voices, too many lols. Fifi, Fev and Nick's happy hour. Fifi, Fev and Nick. Melbourne's 101.9 The Fox. 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Melbourne for breakfast, it's Fifi, Fev and Nick. Melbourne for drive,
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1: We do have a loved up couple in our team. Not in our team, not team members. I want to be very clear about this.
2: That would be awesome.
1: Maybe. Jemma coming to the studio.
3: Hello.
1: Yeah. Jemma joined our show, Jemma was on the hunt for a man. And then she met Matt and now they are living together. Yeah. The big de facto step happened, cohabiting.
4: We are 22 days away from being de facto.
2: You better get married.
1: Lock up your bank accounts.
2: And also, if you hear de facto in the news, never a great story. De facto's only bad.
3: You want Matt to propose, don't you? You said that on air. You said it. He's got to.
2: Yeah, you've already Otherwise, it's de facto.
1: You might want to stop talking because I think it's all gone pear-shaped last night.
2: We need now.
1: I love this because I've been told you had an argument and we might have opinions on this.
4: Yeah.
1: So, okay, talk us through it.
4: So we were watching Million Dollar Hot Seat.
1: I was too.
4: Yeah. And one of the questions was about the nursery rhyme Humpty Dumpty.
1: Yes.
3: Sat on a wall.
4: And then Matt proceeded to tell me, do you know Humpty Dumpty's not an egg?
5: Yeah.
3: It's not.
4: No. Humpty Dumpty is an egg.
2: No. Where did I read this recently?
3: Yeah, it's not.
1: Well, it was never specified.
4: Okay. Humpty.
1: She's not happy.
4: Humpty Dumpty fell off the wall. Humpty Dumpty had a great fall. Yeah. All the king's horses and all the king's men couldn't put him back together again because he was an egg. He fell in so many pieces and cracked. Then Matt was like, maybe it's a plate. How do you know? Maybe it was something else.
3: Matt's right.
4: No, Matt is completely wrong.
3: Do you know what I think?
1: Can I bring some history to this? I think they did turn it in. It was like a riddle.
4: That's an egg.
1: It's always been portrayed as an egg. And I think it was through The Looking Glass, which is the Lewis Carroll's follow-up.
3: That's what I was going to say.
1: Alice in Wonderland.
3: He
1: was illustrated as an egg there. I think it was always like, oh, this is like a riddle. What could Humpty be? And it was assumed an egg. Feet? And that's where it started.
4: Do you think it's an egg?
1: Absolutely.
3: No, you don't. No, she does not.
1: Another fact for you. In like the 1700s, there was a drink called a Humpty Dumpty. So it was not a cocktail, but whatever, it was a Humpty Dumpty. So it was the thought was that was on the wall because the Humpty Dumpty drink had a great fall. Did it have egg in it? No, like an egg white?
4: Okay, so here's the other thing that happened is that I got so frustrated with Matt trying to tell me it wasn't an egg. And this went on for about 4 hours. And until the last thing he said to me when we went to sleep, he goes, it's not an egg. But I am actually so mad. I don't want to go home.
0: Fifi, Feb and Nick. Fifi, Feb and Nick's happy hour.
1: What is going on with you, Josiah? Because there are high-level chats happening around here at the Fox. And what have you got yourself involved in?
5: Oh, I don't know how this has happened. Yeah, I am. About mid last week, around Wednesday, Thursday, started copying heaps of messages on my TikTok and even to Instagram as well, saying, is this really you? And I've been messaging hundreds of people. DMs.
3: Is this to get more people to your TikTok?
5: That's what everyone's accusing me of. Yes.
3: Is this why we're doing another radio? What's your TikTok handle?
5: Josiah Sharla. So if you want to follow me. But, Fev, if you go looking for me, there's two me's. So someone has imitated my profile. They've downloaded all my videos, uploaded them all. And why people are being tricked, I've got something like 2,200 followers on TikTok. They've gone and got 2,700.
3: It's nothing to brag about.
1: They've got more. The fake you has more followers.
5: Yes, than the real me. They've got more likes than the real me. So people think the fake me, because it's got more, is the real official me.
2: Oh, wow.
5: And the fake me isn't me. And the issue.
2: So the fake you is that UK pilot zero.
3: How do you spell that?
5: UK pilot.
1: Don't follow the fake Josiah.
3: I don't talk.
5: Now, the issue is for you with this as well is I can't report them because they've created my account. Blocked me so I can't see it, and you can't report someone on TikTok because you can't report someone else. You can only report yourself. But because I'm me, I can't report it because they blocked me. Anyway, so many people are getting messages. I'm getting so many people asking money. Someone gave their number away. And I feel bad.
1: Kylie from Dean's side, she picked up on this. Hi, Kylie.
3: It's your picture.
6: Hello, and good morning.
1: Good, Kylie. You were one of the first people to flag that Josiah had a catfish.
6: Because when I got the follow request, I think he only had like 5 followers, and I thought, oh, that's a bit weird. Why would someone famous follow me? I'm just a normal person. So I thought, that's weird. And then I got a message saying,
3: famous.
6: Hello, how are you? And I was like, hi. And I knew straight away it was fake, and he started talking to me, asking me what I do for a job and things like that. And I just started going along with him saying random things. And then next, all of a sudden, he asked me to if I wanted to, was interested in his investment scheme, like so I'd put money into an account and things
2: this is
6: like
2: the,
6: that.
2: Wow. This is the problem.
3: Because
2: a fake
3: Josiah
2: just sounds like actual Josiah.
5: Yeah, I've done videos on stuff like
2: that. I don't trust the government.
3: I'm
2: buy crypto.
3: What about on his post and his thing that says radio host, TV host?
1: He does TV.
3: Podcast host. Worldwide.
5: Yeah, because TikTok goes worldwide, technically. So
1: Kylie,
5: like,
1: fake Josiah asked you to invest in his investment scheme.
3: I'm following.
6: Yeah, so he gave me his number and said he'd call me on WhatsApp because that's what he was using. And if I would put money into this account, this investment account, and I could run it in the background on my computer and it'd make all this money and all this stuff. And I was like, yeah, no worries. Can you send me his number and send me all these screenshots of how to do it? And yeah, and I knew it was fake.
2: Sorry, Josiah, did you say why we can't report the fake account?
5: Yeah, because it asks, is this a celebrity?
2: It says, who are they impersonating? And it says, myself or a celebrity?
5: They're the only two options.
2: So not myself. Yeah. So you type celebrity and then you search actual Josiah's account, but it doesn't pop up.
5: It doesn't come up. That's the issue.
3: I followed him and messaged.
5: What'd you write?
3: Bro, what's up?
5: Oh, see the issue with this guy is...
3: Back.
1: Let's talk to the catfish.
3: Yeah, I want to catfish
5: I've called the numbers. So he's using some fake numbers that you can only message, but you can't call. I've tried calling a couple
1: of
5: times.
1: Like, on a serious note,
3: he's got more
1: the fact
3: than
1: you. That you can't report him and you can't stop him stealing your identity is why Zuckerberg and these guys end up in federal court all the time.
2: But
1: it's not fair, and they make it so it's impossible.
2: But I actually, I back Fev in here. Fev's going to trick this bloke. And there'll be some bloke in Russia today going, this Aussie guy told me basketball multi is definitely coming in.
5: I did find another positive about it all, though, because if I do get in trouble, I can now just message whoever I want.
3: Why would you even think that? You shouldn't even think those words.
5: No, but I can message now whoever I want and just blame the fake me.
3: You shouldn't do that anyway. You're married.
2: So hold on. Have you set up this whole talk break so you've got a cover
3: Melina,
2: in the future?
3: Look, Melina, it's allegedly. Someone else, Melina.
0: 3 voices, too many lols. Fifi, Fev and Nick.
1: Let's explain what's happening. We have Collingwood legend superstar Jack Crisp in the studio. Now, Jack, you're going to help us with something because last week a random person rang Fox FM reception and said, hi, my name's Angus and I have a bucket list that I would love ticked off. I'm about to head off to join the Australian Air Force. And before I go, I want to tick off my bucket list. And one of those items is to be on the radio.
3: Mm-hmm.
1: So when we heard about this, we said, get Angus on. So Angus joined us on the show last week. Ticked off one of his bucket list items. Then we said, can we get all your bucket list items? There were 6 of them. So he's done the radio. Wants to meet Daniel Ricciardo. Working on it. First dates, the TV show. Yep, we're working on that. Yep. Ring the ASX bell. Play Hydrox with Fev.
3: Yeah.
1: That could be possible. But one of them was he wants to interview an AFL player. Now, his idea was Vox Pop style.
2: Yeah.
1: Get outside the G or Marvel and wait till the players go in and try to interview them.
2: And
1: to get near an AFL player.
2: Yeah. He did that last week when he called in. I got 4 disposals, 100% disposal efficiency at Marvel. So, Fev was on too.
3: You're not an AFL player though.
2: Oh, geez.
1: So we've one-upped his bucket list. Little did he was just hoping to grab an AFL, any random AFL player. We've got him one of the AFL's greatest stars in studio so we can meet him. Please welcome to the studio.

0: Are you planning to be a kamikaze pilot? What are you doing?
1: Oh, this is exciting.
2: I think we got him out of the Collingwood cheer squad.
3: Here is Angus. Welcome.
1: Good morning, Melbourne.
3: Now, Angus, we ticked off. Well, now you've actually doubling up on your first bucket list item, get on the radio. This is your second time. But you wanted to interview AFL players. In fact, you said Collingwood players.
4: I did. I actually go for Bombers, but
0: Yes.
4: Yeah, I know. Yes. No, I was thinking, if you've got any tips, just let me know, because I think I could be out there.
5: Well, yeah, make sure you're coming to Collingwood. I'll give you a few tips. Fred's going to come. He's going to give me some goal-kicking tips, and then I'll give them to you.
3: Now, Angus, you did say you wanted to ask some questions. So here is Jack Crisp, Collingwood great. You can ask him anything you like.
2: Games record holder. All
3: this is your bucket list. We're ticking it off.
4: Are we live on air?
3: We're live on air.
4: Oh, we are live on air. Oh, awesome.
6: So take it easy.
4: All right. No. So
6: calm down, big fella. I also don't like a bucket list before going into the ADF. That's negative thinking. You're going to come
4: don't
6: back,
4: worry,
6: soldier.
4: There'll be a bucket list in the ADF. Don't you worry.
1: Jack's like, what's happening here?
6: I like that this recruit is cool under pressure. No. This is who I want in our forces.
4: The front line. I will be the front line by next week. Don't you worry. Usually on Channel 7, I absolutely admire Abby Holmes. I think she's an amazing woman. I think she is an elite athlete, and congratulations that she has another baby on the way. But I want to ask you this. In the 2032 Olympics, what sport do you think Abby Holmes would be good to rely on gold for?
5: Football. Is it flag? Football's going in the 2032 Olympics.
3: Yeah. Oh,
1: shit.
3: Good answer.
4: Yeah, that's all right.
5: I didn't know where we were going with the question. Yeah.
4: No. I mean, if Abby Holmes is listening, g'day. Also, where were you when the Oz Alert, if you got one, Oz Alert came through?
5: Ah, great question. I was actually at Marvel doing some filming for Primo for the club. I'm talking about the new beef jerky flavor, smoky barbecue. Yeah.
2: Got a sponsor in the house. The beef jerky.
4: Is this Macca's or?
3: No,
1: Primo. Primo. Come on. Small goods.
5: Salami and ham. Little deli
1: Primo.
5: Food.
2: Yeah.
1: Christmas ham?
5: Beef jerky.
4: Oh, okay. That's probably not my type of food, but good. It's good getting a sponsor here or there. Yeah.
3: That's elite. He's not just an elite athlete. He was an elite ambassador in that moment, Angus. Awesome. You just witnessed one of the best.
6: Primo small goods.
2: How good are Emirates?
3: Angus, one more quick one.
4: One more. All right. Fev, do you have one?
3: Oh, my God.
1: That's a good question. That's his question done.
4: Angus, thank you, mate.
1: Thank you.
7: 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Fifi, Fev and Nick. All over Melbourne, it's the Fox.

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18: This is Carrie and Tommy.
9: So before we went on break, yes, before you went away, you went through a brief stint. I think it lasted about an hour of calorie counting, yes?
19: Oh, my God.
9: What?
19: Yes.
9: Don't stress. This is not about you.
19: Okay.
9: Take a deep breath.
19: Thank God.
9: Just come on the journey.
19: I think I've put on 10 kilos.
9: You have not. What? You're sitting in front of us. You've definitely not put on 10 kilos.
20: Show me your abs. I think I don't have them.
9: You have not.
20: Yeah, you do.
9: So.
19: Yeah.
9: There was another team member that went on the journey with you of starting to drink Coke Zeros because you both excitedly discovered they've got no sugar in them.
19: Yeah, he got me a present.
9: And that is producer Kizzy.
19: I don't think
9: I've seen two, other than Fifi Box, who loves a Coke Zero, yeah, I've never seen more people drink Coke Zero than you two.
19: Yeah, we went at it with vigour because did you know, Carrie, it's zero calories.
9: I'm aware.
20: You Harry, did you also know there was some research while we're away? I sent this to Tommy. We got very excited.
19: Yeah.
20: That there was a study out of the UK by Liverpool John Moores University, which means
19: it's legit.
20: It's from a university.
19: Yeah.
20: They said there's no benefit to drinking water over Coke Zero. So you might as well just drink Coke Zero.
9: Yeah. Okay. So the difference
19: I've been heating it.
9: One is carbonated, one is not. We've received a message from
19: sparkle in my mouth.
9: We've literally received a message from your girlfriend, Kizzy, who is now asking us to stage an intervention in here at work because you've been told by your doctor you can't drink them anymore, yet you keep drinking them.
4: Boring.
5: This isn't a joke.
9: Yeah, Do you want me to read out the message?
4: Hold on, it's got no calories.
19: Before I let this snitch sitting across from me continue, Kizzy, if you want to drink Coke Zero, I haven't heard about that. You did tell me it makes you vomit, which, you know, that was okay, the first thing when I saw
9: it. Would you like me to read the message from his darling partner, Maddie?
19: Yeah.
9: Guys, I'm so serious. Do not let Kieran have any Coke. Pepsi, including Max or Zero, or any carbonated beverage for that matter. He has literally destroyed his esophagus and was told not to have anything carbonated or fried, breaded or spicy. The number of times he throws up, coughs, splutters is a literal hazard against the community and also me, but mostly himself. He will tell you everything under the sun to dismiss it. If you see this man near any of the above.
19: Here we go.
9: What?
19: Here we go. So firstly, your esophagus isn't sounding too good, so I wouldn't throw stones at
20: you. Have a Coke Zero.
9: Also laying off the Coke Zero.
19: Hang on. I've got a solution for everyone.
4: Okay.
19: Kizzy, when we get in here at the start of the day, we open one, we let it go flat, and then we put it in the fridge and we drink it cold.
20: But also, look, I'm the face of Coke Zero. I say this. You see that?
9: So what's wrong with your esophagus?
20: I don't know. Something wrong with it, but you just got to live.
19: You're still the throat goat.
20: Yeah, well, only for you and Jesse.
6: This is Carrie and Tommy.
8: Carrie Bickmore and Tommy Little.
9: Do you have any rules? And when I say rules, no one would necessarily know that you have them, but little internal rules for your friendships? How you make them, what ends them, who you keep close versus who. Like, are there any little things in your head?
19: I think they're very similar to my relationship rules, which is generally rude to people that you don't have to be nice to. So,
9: when people are rude to, like,
19: waiters, people sleeping rough, anything like that.
9: Yep.
19: You know, I think anyone that you don't have to be nice to, so it's not your boss, it's not, you know, it's often people, you know, I think that is probably it.
9: And what about in terms of keeping a friendship going? Would you say you're the driver or the follower in a friendship?
19: It depends which friendship.
9: So it changes depending on who it is.
19: Yeah, yeah.
9: Because I saw this Insight program the other night, and
19: Can I ask you the same question in return, just about the friendship rules?
9: This actually made me. I didn't think I had any, and it made me think a lot about, because as I've gotten older and life's busy, and I've got three kids, friendship not only has become like a critical part. Like, my female friends, I think, are one of the most things that have made me survive life. Mm-hmm. Right, in the last few years. But at the same time, they're probably the hardest to keep because life is so busy that you end up, I think, hanging out with people that you're geographically closer to often, because it's literally about, oh, I've got an hour window, so I can't catch up with the person that lives on the other side of town. Or it becomes people that are in the same stage of life as you, because then you can do things with your kids. Yep. So your friendships change, but it's the thing I'm most conscious about because they're so important to me, but they're the hardest to keep as you get older.
19: Sure.
9: And I often feel like a bad friend because I realize I haven't returned messages or returned calls. And if I was the friend of this guy I'm going to tell you about now, I think he would have ditched me a long time ago, because there was this program called Insight, and it was the show was called The Final Straw, and it's what's your final straw in your life? And this guy, Isaiah, was talking about friendships and how he has a rule, and it's a simple rule he made to decide when to cut off his friends, and it's based around when his friends don't make an effort. So this is what he had to say.
21: I give my friends two chances. So what I notice is, after two chances of me organising the catch-up, picking them up, I wait for them to organise the next one. And if they don't, that's my final straw. Friendship's over.
19: He sounds fun.
9: Well, that's the thing. He did go on to, in it, talk about how his family has alerted him to the fact that sometimes he's a bit tricky to hang out with and all this kind of stuff. But he said he noticed often in his friendships, he was the one that would instigate anything. And he gave an example of this friend that he did all this stuff with. And then one day he noticed he was always the one organising it. Mm-hmm. And as soon as he stopped, the friend never called, ever called again. And he said that was our friendship done. Yeah. And I thought, but I do think in friendships there is often the caller and the receiver. Like, don't you think it doesn't always go back and forth and back and forth?
19: I also think this is how life can work and people don't need to be offended by it. So I think if you try two times to hang out with someone and they don't get back to you, I don't think you need to be like, that's it, friendship done. You can be like, yeah, because they don't want to hang out with you anyway. So That's how I've
3: got. Not that guy.
9: But do you think sometimes if you don't get back to someone or want to hang out with, like, it doesn't mean you don't want to hang out with them. It just means life's got busy. Like, if we don't give people grace when we're adults, like, we'd never see anybody.
19: Sure, but also get over yourselves and don't crack the sads at them. Like, just understand that they have things that are more important than you in that week, that 2 weeks, in life.
9: So I had a friend in a friendship group, there was a few of us, and she cracked it because she said she was always the organiser, which is similar to what Isaiah said here.
4: What do you want from your friendships?
21: Respect and reciprocity. I'm not an event planner. I'm not the designated person, not the designated driver. I also want to have a good time.
9: She said she was the one always planning everything, and whenever we go to the dinners or whatever, she's the one trying to work out where the booking is in her email, how organise how, what time we're all going to get there. And she was like, someone else's job. And we're like, but you're really good at it.
19: Yeah, and also sometimes those people then, I feel like if you organise the dinner, they're like, oh, this is where we're going, hey? And you're like,
22: This is Big Brother. Kieran Simpson to the diary room. It's time for a reality recap.
23: All right, everyone. I want to see some hustle.
19: And that's hustle, by the way. That is hustle, not hustle.
20: I thought it was muscle, so.
19: Producer Kizzy, you've got something you really wanted to, from the reality scene, you really wanted to knuckle down
20: this into. This is knuckling down into it. The biggest show in the world. It's rating. Can I tell you, in the UK, this show is off its chops.
19: It's traitors.
20: Traitors, celebrity traitors.
19: Mm-hmm. Got my favourite, Joanne McNally, on it.
20: Oh, she's the best. Yeah. Her podcast, if you listen to her podcast, it's awesome.
19: I reckon she will be, I reckon in 3 years, probably the biggest female comic in the world.
20: You know, she holds a record already. She holds a record at the Royal Albert Hall in the UK, which has been open for 125 years, I think it is. She holds most alcohol sold in an hour.
19: Well, when I went, the last show I went and saw her.
20: Was it Pinophile?
19: Hey, it was not Pinophile, no. But they had to hold the doors an hour because the lines at the bar wouldn't go down.
9: It was so long.
19: Because it was all just Irish women go, I'm not going to my seat without my piss. Thank you.
9: And also, then it makes it funnier. So it's worth her holding the doors.
19: Anyway, what's happening on Traitors?
20: Traitors UK started. It's on 10 over here. Yeah. So I've been sitting down and watching it on 10. The raft of celebrities they have on is quite nuanced in that everyone is quite different. So it's not like ours where it's all reality stars.
9: Right.
20: You've got comedians like Rob Beckett and Joanne McNally. You've got Bella Ramsey, who's an actress. She was in The Last of Us. And then you've got people like Richard E. Grant.
19: Just being nuts and so funny.
20: It's so good. So for context, I'll play a grab in a second, Richard E. Grant, but his wife died recently. And the last thing she said to him was, just have fun. Have a bit of fun every day. And he says that in the show, and it's so beautiful. So he's just in there having fun. Like, so he wants to, all these people want to be on The Traitors, but for Richard, he really loves The Traitors.
24: I so love this game. I was immediately consumed. If I'm chosen to be a traitor, that would be like winning the jackpot.
19: I think I know. Are you gonna say what he said?
20: Well, what happens is, of course.
19: Carrie, do you know what's meant to happen? So everyone, there's traitors and there's faithfuls, but everyone's meant to say they're faithfuls, even if you're traitors, because everyone's trying to work out who the traitors are.
9: Right.
19: And so everyone,
9: so he's just come out and said what?
20: Well, no. So he was then obviously selected to be a traitor.
24: Absolutely thrilled. And I can't wait to start murdering them. I cannot wait.
9: Oh, he got his dream of being a traitor.
20: But the problem is that, as Tommy said, you're supposed to play the game like everyone is a faithful. So when they're going down, as we described it earlier, to get some piss because it's lined up for them when they get selected as traitors, Richard got a little bit confused.
24: What are you? Traitor. What's the point of being in the game if you're not?
25: Right.
9: But then is that a weird mind game as well? Because then people will think, he's not going to just say he's a traitor.
20: Now he's trying to backpedal.
9: He did it by accident?
20: No, yeah, I think because in the grab afterwards, they're like, he's like, oh, I didn't know I was not supposed to do that.
19: I honestly think he's never watched the show before. And I think he's just gone, I'm a traitor. Well, What?
20: And now he's trying to backpedal. So we don't know if he's gone yet where we're at. There's been another couple of episodes in the UK that I haven't watched yet. But he's trying to backpedal his whole way. But during that, he's just saying random stuff to people. Like, he's just involved. He doesn't know who anyone else is there. He's older than everyone else who's there. So Rob Beckett is a comedian in the UK. Excellent. And he's got a big smile, right?
19: Huge.
20: Huge smile.
19: I think his own joke was his face looks like the logo of a comedy club.
20: Yeah. So Richard E. Grant has got a question for Rob Beckett.
0: Do you have more teeth than a normal person?
1: And he's having fun.
9: Is he the host of Would I Lie to You?
20: No.
9: That's not Rob Beckett. Rob somebody? Rob Brydon. Oh, right.
20: Yeah. But I'll keep you updated on the traders because I think if that's the first week, we've got some real good stuff coming up.
19: Can't wait.
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0: G'day, Jade.
1: How you going?
0: Good. You want some cash to go into the weekend?
1: Oh, of course I do. Okay. Who doesn't?
0: Me too. Have you got a favourite number?
1: Number six.
0: Okay. I'm going to draw three numbers. You know the deal. You've got to guess what the number is and you win that amount based on the sound of the pen strokes. Are you ready?
1: I'm ready.
0: Here we go. What do you think?
1: Oh, seven. Oh, no, sorry. 176. No. I didn't mean that.
0: What did you mean?
1: I meant 766.
2: Oh, so close.
0: It was 762, Jay. Oh, crikey.
2: Ben.
3: Flaming How are you going? Glass.
2: Ben, what's your favorite number?
3: 777, I reckon.
0: Okay.
2: 777.
0: Okay, Ben, are you ready?
3: I'm ready.
0: Okay, listen intently here. What'd you think, Ben?
3: Oh, I'm going to have to go with 777.
0: So you think the first number is a 7?
3: Yep.
0: The second number you think is a 7?
3: I do.
0: And the third number is 7?
3: I really hope so.
0: Ben, do you think I'd be so stupid to write the exact number that you've just said is your favourite number?
3: Generous, I would say.
2: Not stupid. That's lovely.
0: Ben, you're exactly right. You've just won $777.
3: Oh, thank you so much.
0: Have the best weekend, Benny.
2: Remember when that kid called up and he said his favourite number was $5,000?
0: Yeah, it's so good.
4: This is Carrie and Tommy.
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0: Don't know if this is the dumbest thing or the smartest thing ever. So I know we do have a segment where you pitch an idea and it's genius or idiot, but I just want to ponder this idea. I don't necessarily want an answer.
2: Okay.
0: So almost everything that we consume, we've made better or smaller. So you can get dehydrated food for when you go camping. You can get a lot more nutrients packed into smaller food, all this stuff, right? How come we haven't been able to make water wetter? For example, a liter of water has been a liter of water forever, right? And so people in places that are very dry and maybe have to hike to get drinking water, why can't we compress water down to make it like triple water so you can drink one glass of water but get a liter of hydration?
6: Oh, but you could make it more hydratey, like Gatorade or Hydralyte.
2: Yeah, like
6: and
2: when
6: stuff.
2: You like
6: does
2: those
6: that count?
2: So I wonder whether over there they get the little sachets of stuff and they pop it in 1 liter of water and that makes it do exactly what you're saying.
0: But does it really make it more hydrated or does it just make it better for sport? Like, so is it just better for your muscles or if you are actually going to die of thirst, right, can you have less Gatorade to be the same amount of water?
2: Because
0: I'm assuming
2: you
0: if you can.
2: Because I reckon it would have all the things in it.
6: Yeah.
2: It would be packed with other things that would help you stay alive.
0: So we have made water wetter.
2: I mean, we haven't made water wetter in, I mean, it's a weird thing to say. My brain's like,
6: we also haven't made water
2: out a little
6: drier,
2: bit.
6: Have we?
0: Or ice.
6: Have we? Oh, yes.
0: We have made that. Yeah.
6: Well, we didn't.
0: Yeah. I didn't make that, actually. Yeah. Nature. Maybe there is a spot in nature where the water is wetter.
6: You know what blows my mind is when it goes from ice to steam.
0: Yes.
6: A dry eye. And it just skips the wet completely.
0: Yes. And did you know, I know we've spoken about this fact, but it also blows my mind, that water, boiling point is 100, but it can't go above 100. So 100 is the hottest water can go.
2: So why is it a point, like as if there's another bit on the other side? It's just like
0: what
2: boiling
0: do you mean?
2: Point.
0: I think that is
2: does
0: like
2: make
0: tipping
2: you,
0: point.
2: Yes,
0: is,
2: tipping
0: there's
2: point,
0: never a
2: nothing
0: other
2: over the other side.
7: Did okay. you make temperature
0: Here
7: based
0: go.
7: On
0: Here
7: that?
0: Go.
7: That
6: oh yeah, freezing point.
0: That's pretty good because like what's 100? Boiling point in Fahrenheit? They've made it something very difficult.
7: Fahrenheit came after Celsius.
6: Only thing I know about Fahrenheit is their freeze. Their where they meet is
0: minus 40.
6: Yeah.
0: I knew this as well.
6: Yeah.
0: Yes,
2: I have no
0: yes.
2: idea.
7: But Fahrenheit yeah. came first.
0: Did it? Yeah, I thought so.
2: Because I think chicken.
6: Yeah.
5: This is Carrie and Tommy.

0: Who got driving the car?
1: Okay. Sheila today.
2: Sheila?
1: Yeah, she's in the Tarago.
0: What, Sheila drives the Tarago? Yeah. How do you know Sheila?
1: Knew her back school days. We've just kept in touch via Facebook, you know.
0: Mm. Have ya?
1: Yeah. She got so many kids now. That's why she got the Tarago.
0: Mm. How many kids?
1: Nine-seater. She got eight. It's her and the kids.
0: It's weird that perfectly fills the car.
1: Doesn't it? That's
0: yeah.
1: a great thing about
0: where's
1: a nine-seater.
0: Where's the fella?
1: Nah, single mum.
0: Yeah, I mean, I know. Where's he?
1: Which one?
0: How many has she got?
1: A few.
0: Has she?
1: Sheila loved it.
0: I don't know if you can say that, Gary.
2: Love being a mum.
1: She's not real.
0: What do you mean?
1: Sheila. Oh, sorry. As in, I'm not.
0: What do you mean?
1: I'm not actually talking about a woman called Sheila and saying she loves it.
0: Why not?
2: What's wrong with loving being a mum?
0: Why isn't Sheila allowed to love it?
1: You just told me I couldn't say that.
0: Hey?
1: Oh, my God. I'm so confused.
0: But what do you mean? Why have I said who's driving that? We have a segment every week where we get one of our friends to drive past the studio.
1: And we pretend to get somebody to drive past. And I made up this character called Sheila. And then you didn't like what I said about Sheila. So I was just defending myself.
3: Well,
1: and
3: Sheila
1: she's
3: being
1: not real.
3: Sheila being a mum is actually a clue for the first time she's driving by.
1: Okay. Oh,
0: okay.
3: She's really souped
1: baby steps.
3: Up.
1: She's really Olivia Dean.
3: Souped up that Tarago.
1: Oh, yeah, she can go fast. She's got to get the kids around to all their events and sports.
0: Is she real or not?
1: You tell me. You've met her.
3: You know what? She's real. She's a real good mum.
0: She's a real good mum because she loves it.
3: Yeah.
1: She can be a real good sometimes too.
0: What's that mean?
3: I don't get it.
0: She can be a real
3: good. Oh, she's coming back.
0: Never heard that song in my life. I don't think so.
1: Can she come back round? Sheila, I know you got to drop the kids at tennis, but... Oh,
4: I can't say for you to be gone.
2: Get out.
1: Get
0: right
1: out.
0: Now,
1: right
0: now, JoJo Siwa. Is it JoJo? Who is it?
1: Right now. That's such a good song.
3: Oh, that's
1: song.
3: What she said at school drop-off.
0: Who is it? What's it?
3: JoJo. Lee.
0: Oh, I thought
1: Lee.
0: It was JoJo.
2: It's not Siwa.
0: Isn't
3: JoJo
0: Siwa?
3: No,
1: JoJo Siwa is the girl that has the
0: is
1: the
0: JoJo
1: kids
0: not
1: entertainer,
0: JoJo
1: isn't
0: Siwa?
1: She?
3: No.
0: I thought that was the same
1: Didn't
0: person.
1: JoJo Siwa try to go sexy or something?
2: Yeah,
1: she's
2: oh yeah, please.
1: Did she?
2: There's a cruise. You can go on the JoJo Siwa cruise if you want.
3: There's plenty of tickets available.
0: Yeah. On the cruise?
2: Yeah.
1: Maybe Super Sheila forms. Can take her eight kids on it, on the cruise.
2: It costs a lot of money.
1: Yeah. We'll get her an endorsement deal though.
0: Okay.
3: Yep, Sheila's coming back.
0: Okay.
1: Fire to the red, Adele.
2: No.
3: Oh, no.
0: Go again. Shields.
1: What about breakfast at Tiffany's? She said,
0: I think I've
1: remember
0: lost
1: the fact.
0: What
1: about breakfast at Tiffany's? She said, I think I.
0: Are we done?
1: Sheila's done.
0: Sheila's
1: busy. Deja vu? 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
5: Years ago, I was...
6: Dating a crim?
5: No, he was on parole and I didn't know he was. I dated for 3 weeks. I didn't know he was on parole.
6: Get his one call, rang you?
5: Don't. I got lied
6: Come
5: to.
6: Come and bail me out.
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4: You drive home this afternoon, it's Carrie Bickmore and Tommy Little.
5: This is very exciting. Ash Williams has a book out, almost killing it in Hollywood. I remember hearing some of these stories from this time, and the fact that they've made the written form and will be immortalized is very exciting for me. To tell us more, he joins us now. Ash Williams, g'day Ash.
6: Tommy, Carrie. I only wrote the book so I can be called an author,
5: yeah,
6: really.
5: It's great.
6: I've changed the Instagram bio already. I've gained a follower, so it's all worth it.
7: So I don't reckon I've seen you in like 25 years. I reckon it might have been that long.
6: Showing our age, Carrie.
7: It would be almost 20 years. No, it would be a long time.
6: 10.
7: Well, I don't remember the encounter if it was 10. No, I feel like it was so long. And then I read your list of what you've been up to. How does one fit all of this into one decade? This is crazy, the stuff you've been doing.
6: I have no idea what it says, but yeah, you've got to live life. You've got to get involved.
7: Well, it says that you've worked topless in a gay bar.
5: I was going to ask some of the stories I remember. I wanted to see if they were in the book.
7: Okay, great.
5: Is that you getting whipped cream sucked off your nipple for $5 in the gay bar?
6: $10.
5: $10, they got a shot as well, right?
6: Yep, you got a whipped cream chaser, because the way it worked was, you know, I was doing pretty well, like traditionally, but, you know, I was only really working about 5 or 6 weeks a year.
7: Yeah.
6: Like, so, you know, you've got to keep yourself in LA. Doing acting and stand-up, but it wasn't paying enough. So, but I didn't want to tell anyone else how I was making my money. So ostensibly I'm killing it. Behind the scenes, I'm living this double life, and I thought I better get a regular job. So I went into the local gay bar, and I was selling vodka shots for $5, and I got to keep $1 of that. So not a lot. And then one night this guy came up and said, "Oh, can I suck on your nipple?" And I was like, yeah. Like, just have a go. And then he said, "How much?" Because I was just going to give it away for free.
7: Oh, no.
6: And then I said, $10. And he's like, "What a great deal. Can I get a round of nipple sucks for me and my buddies?" There's like 10 dudes. Before you know it, I had a new business.
5: Yeah.
6: And I did that for pretty much 2 years.
7: 2 years having your nipple sucked.
6: Off and on.
7: Yeah, they get sore sometimes. They need a bit of a break.
6: They do. Well, yeah. Once I hit my quota for the night.
7: What was your quota?
5: Bleeding? Bleeding?
6: No, bleeding was just getting started. It was about $300 cash was,
7: wow,
6: let's shut it down. And then there were some guys, I just said, you're banned. Just because they were too keen.
7: Yeah.
6: Like, one guy used to travel and he didn't want the shot and he just wanted the nipple sucks and he used to bring his own whipped cream.
5: Nipple suck's a real gateway drug.
6: Well, I think so.
5: What about the story when you did your Dax on your mate's couch? Is that in there?
6: Well, funnily enough, Tommy, I wrote, the only note I got from the publisher was, "I don't think we need 3 chapters on you pooing your pants."
7: Just one will do.
6: Just one.
7: Which mate's couch and why did you poo your pants? What's the story there?
6: Well, the one that made it was pooing in my brother's jeans. So it's a true story of that. It's kind of a workaround.
7: Okay.
6: But the one you're talking about, Tommy, should have made the book.
5: Mm.
6: It's an absolute ripper where I had a big night and, yeah, just stained my lovely housemate's white couch.
5: Yeah.
6: But maybe in the uncut version.
5: Did you ever sleep your way to the top, but the middle?
6: Did you
5: sleep your way to anything? Yeah, great question.
6: I tried, mate. Look, I did have opportunities in the gay world, for sure.
7: Mm-hmm.
6: But I just...
5: just for our listeners, unless something's changed since I've seen you over the years, is not the world you usually dabble in.
6: No, I've never
5: Not in your recreational life.
6: Not for fun anyway.
5: Yes.
6: Yeah. Not by choice. But... I've thought about it many, many times on my own. Like, maybe you can be gay. Maybe it would be a good idea. But it just doesn't get me excited.
5: Yeah. But did it get you money?
6: It did, but that's the thing. So I never actually went the whole hog, pardon the pun, but I stayed traditional.
7: So you were in
8: traditional.
7: You were in anger management with Charlie Sheen.
6: Yep.
7: How close did you get to Charlie during that time?
6: Well,
8: traditional.
6: Yeah, it was very professional.
8: Yeah.
6: It was just like, "Hey, man, how you going? Anyway, I'm out of here."
7: Oh, so you didn't hang party?
6: No, he was. Oh, he had like minders, and it was like seeing. I was paparazzi, and like, or he was constantly being managed by people. Like, Charlie, you're late. You gotta get to set, or you've got a call. So I had more time with his dad, Martin Sheen.
7: Oh yeah,
6: yeah.
5: That's a good trade to end up with.
6: Good trade. Yeah. So, and he was lovely. And if you didn't know he was Martin Sheen, you would just think he was a lovely dude who was passionate about yoga and touching his toes. He's just really good at that.
5: Just to be clear, Anger Management is a show and not you weren't in Anger Management.
6: No, it's a TV show. Yeah. There's also a movie.
5: Yeah, right.
6: With Adam Sandler.
5: Yes.
6: But no, this is the TV series and I played a yoga teacher. And I was on that for a couple of eps. And again, it looks like, oh, you've landed this sitcom and you know, you're an Aussie in LA and you're killing it. But again, you're only on for like 2 weeks. So you just need to keep the money coming in and keep saying yes to things.
5: So is the I've literally just been in Hollywood with one of the people who I reckon you kind of were over there at the same time and they've spent 12 years there and it's just kicking for them. Is your Hollywood dream now over or are you going to go back?
6: It's like an addict. So
5: you'll go back?
6: No, yeah, I'm going back. No, I think I will. Well, I'll go back in November. Because I just had a thought. I was doing my own stretching on the beach just 3 days ago, and I just had this thought. I've got to get back to LA. Had a look at flights. Dirt cheap at the moment. So I'm going to go in November. Tommy, you should come. Come again.
5: I'll come.
6: Yeah, so sure. Middle of November, I'm going to go for 10 days and pump the book up and have some fun.
7: So hey, your philosophy is to say yes to everything. What's the wildest scenario you've found yourself in LA?
6: Oh, that's a good question.
7: What's the craziest story in this book why people need to read it? Give us a taste of it.
6: I think one that like stands out is the tickling videos. So like, you know, and
7: what's the tickling video?
6: So basically, because I had a traditional agent.
7: Yeah.
6: Right. You guys have worked in show business for a long time. You have someone who gets your work, hopefully. And then I was like, well, look, I also need to be my own agent. So I went on Craigslist Craigslist is like, you know, seek.com. Yeah, without any rules. Anyone can post the jobs. Yeah. Anyone can do the jobs. And I saw this job. It said, tickling video, $350. And I was like, Tommy, you're thinking what I'm thinking. That sounds like a good job. It's a good job.
5: I don't know what the going rate is for tickling, but that's pretty good.
6: It's always about $400. So then,
7: to tickle what? Hold on.
6: I call the guy up, Carrie. I'm like, hey, what's the story with this tickling video? And he's like, well, it's 10 minutes. It's 30 seconds on, 30 seconds off. So I'll tickle you for 10 minutes.
7: Oh, he's tickling you.
6: Yeah.
7: You're getting tickled.
6: You're getting tickled. It's all above board. You're wearing suit pants the whole time.
7: Why?
5: Why are you wearing suit pants?
7: No, why are you getting tickled? What's the purpose of the...
5: People have lives.
7: Like a fetish thing.
6: It's a big fetish thing.
5: Yeah.
6: And it's like, it's highbrow. It's like, it's very classy because there's a lot of acting involved too. I was playing a hotel manager called Jasper. And you had like lines and you had scenes to do.
5: But it's 30 seconds on, 30 seconds off.
7: Sorry, hold on. In the tickling video, you've got a character called Jasper.
6: Yes, 100%.
5: It's like you've never watched any type of adult film at all.
7: Oh, were you in a... Okay. Well, no, well, I thought
6: adult film like that.
5: No, but I mean, there's always characters and there's always...
7: Yes, but when you said it was above board, I thought it was all just like...
6: Well, it is.
5: In terms of he wasn't getting railed, but...
6: I stayed fully clothed. The suit pants were on the whole time. And so it was 30 seconds of tickling, then you have 30 seconds break, and then you repeat that for 10 minutes. And I was just like, yep, that sounds good. Anything else? He said, I only have one question for you. Are you ticklish? And I'm like, yeah, mate, I'm ticklish as. He said, you're booked. I'll see you at this hotel on Saturday. And so then before you know it, I'm in the hotel room. I didn't know these guys. I'm in a place called...
5: Let me guess, it was a Chateau Marmont.
6: No.
5: Wasn't the London?
6: Well,
5: wasn't the Roosevelt?
6: No, it was a place called Agoura Hills. It should have been Agoura Hills, about 45 minutes away from Hollywood and civilization.
5: Yeah.
6: And it was scary. And I had to pay a mate of mine $50 just to come with me. And he was down on his luck at the time. So he had his own opportunity that day. And he got paid $50 to watch me get tickled. And he had a great day.
7: So was that then a gateway drug? Did you go on to do more tickling videos?
6: No. Because I thought it was just a slippery slope.
7: Yeah.
6: I'd seen that dance. It's like Dancing with the Stars. And, you know, you've done that genre.
7: Mm-hmm.
6: Now I want to move on and see what other genres there are. But I just think I knew that if I stayed in one kind of area too long, that I wouldn't leave it.
5: Much like Dancing with the Stars, you thought you were going to end up rooting your partner.
6: Well, for the right price.
7: Who's the most famous person you've spent time with?
6: Clarify spent time.
7: Well, you tell me and I'll tell you spend time.
6: Cameron Diaz, we spent time at the gym together, but it was more just like...
7: Hold on, you went to the same gym or you hung out?
6: No, we used to say, hey, how you going? Like, that's what I'm saying. We weren't really friends. I could easily walk past her today and she wouldn't know who I was.
7: Okay.
6: I would say Fabio. Fabio and I are tight again.
7: God, it'd be hard to tell the difference between you two. You've got your own Fabio-ness going on.
6: Well, that's it. When I first got to LA, Gary, someone said to me in the bathrooms, you look like Fabio.
5: Yeah, which you do.
6: And I said, oh, thanks. And he said, it's not a compliment. So I was like, yeah, cool, mate. Good chatting.
7: Good chat. But now so Fabio.
5: Tight. Now you're tight with Fabio.
6: Yeah, we're tight enough. Yeah, yeah. He's a lovely guy.
7: What? Yeah, I've got so many more questions.
5: Make sure you get Ash Williams' book. It is called Almost Killing It in Hollywood, and it is available now. Do yourself a favour. Love you, Ash.
6: Have you read the book?
5: Yeah.
0: Miss their last show? 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
14: Milk. A delicious source of natural goodness. But for some, it's off the menu. See, some people may be sensitive to the A1 protein commonly found in ordinary milks. But A2 milk is different. It comes from cows that naturally only produce milk that's free from A1 protein.
15: This is the Hamish
14: Love
15: and
14: milk?
15: Andy podcast.
14: Only
15: for the
14: A2 milk
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14: Will do.
0: Melbourne's 101.9 The Fox.
16: Ahoy to me one, Hamish.
17: Oh, I hope we're U2 albums or songs.
16: Ahoy to me 360. Jack.
17: Okay. Oh, are we tricks?
16: No. I'm serious.
17: Oh, hang on. We're Xboxes. We're Xboxes. Hey!
16: Yes, I'm
17: I did
16: Series
17: feel
16: X.
17: Like a, yes. What one are you, Ando?
16: I'm Series X.
17: Is that the new one?
16: The latest iteration.
17: Of
16: yeah,
17: course.
16: Just how
17: course,
16: the cards
17: yes.
16: fell this time around.
17: That's the way the cookie crumbles. I did think when it was a

0: transition between the one and the 360, unlikely to be skateboard tricks. 360, of course, very impressive trick. A one, hard to detect.
1: one degree movement
0: is, it's not a showstopper at the X Games. Whoa, he's bumped a one, might have even been a two.
1: A low point scorer on Tony Hawk's.
0: Love you to just keep going the other 359 degrees if you think you can get him.
1: Ahoy also to Freya and Josie in Bosnia, who are telling us what they've been up to at hamishnandy.com using the very easy-to-use system of uploading.
0: Well
1: audio.
0: Done, guys.
1: Thank you, guys.
0: Endurance athletes.
2: Ahoy, Hamish and Andy and the number six, Freya and
3: Josie here. Just on our very own Eurogap here at the moment. We're in Mostar, Bosnia and Herzegovina.
2: Currently watching the Red Bull Cliff Diving Championships. Wish we were watching you guys up there competing. You'd be a shoo-in. Cheers, guys.
0: Bit of context for people. Yeah. We have jumped. We have been to that town. There's a bridge, an old stone bridge. It's about 25 metres above the river.
1: Yep.
0: That we did jump from that bridge.
1: Yeah.
0: Wow.
1: Never do it again.
0: Couldn't actually think of a more accurate analogy between a 360 and a 1. Like, what the Red Bull guys are doing is the equivalent of a 360. Yeah. What Andy and I did is a 1.
1: Yes.
0: Those guys are diving off, fearless, like doing flips and stuff. Mm. We stepped off into the abyss. Mm. I was convinced I was going to die.
1: Yeah, we both got whiplash. Couldn't move our necks for a day and a half. And Haim, half your quite thick wetsuit ended up your bum.
0: Up my bum. With half the river.
1: With half the river.
0: The river was about 25 metres from, the bridge. And after a lot of it went up my bum, about 30 metres from the bridge. Like, it dropped the volume of the river quite significantly. You could see some fish, some old wrecks from 1600s. Like, really drained the lake.
1: It got us pretty
0: good.
1: Got
0: us good.
1: Yeah,
0: got us
1: I've
0: good,
1: bruised every vertebrae in my back. Do not recommend.
4: I saw footage of the Red Bull jumpers, though, and they get something that you didn't, where they break the water with, they spray the water underneath the jump.
1: Oh, that's
0: true.
4: So I think what you did was braver.
0: That I think would you, Jack.
1: Make it less painful than hitting a wall at 80 k's an hour.
0: There needs to be like a, because Red Bull own the extreme sports.
1: Yep.
0: There needs to be like another drink brand. Like I'm thinking Bonox, which is the beef drink, which is like what you take on camping in like year 9 and you make just a warm, soothing mug of Bonox. There needs to be like the unskilled extreme athletes at that end. Like, we could be in the Bonox scared man cliff falling competition. Or, like, you know, here's a 45-year-old dad, and he's never been, hasn't been on a mountain bike since he was 12.
1: Yeah.
0: He's going to have a go at going down this trail. So, creaky, squeaking brakes, shitting himself, white knuckles.
1: I'd watch that.
0: Bonox terrified middle-aged people.
1: People, Olympics. Haim. I thought I had a special guest to start off today's show.
0: Oh, no.
1: Unfortunately, I don't.
0: Fallen through. That's all right. We try our best on this show. We move on.
1: Backstory. A couple of weeks back, Beck and I just moved house into an apartment. It got completely flooded.
0: I
1: put it up.
0: Brutal flooding.
1: People.
0: I saw it. It was violent flooding.
1: Yeah.
0: It was like a very small version of Splash Mountain at Disneyland.
1: I was in Sydney while it was happening in Melbourne. So it was a good day for me.
0: Caught wind of it. saw the initial wet patches on the plaster and went, I might get out of here.
1: So what had happened was the fire safety guys came around to do what they call a pressure test. Mm-hmm. And there's hydrants or pipes at every single level.
0: Ah, right. Okay.
1: And if they were to have to run a water up from ground level to one of their pipes, they need to make sure that they've got the right amount of pressure.
0: Yep, to get right. Not where they say to you, you now have to make a Crockenbush in 1 hour.
1: No.
0: A different kind of pressure test.
1: Yes.
0: Also hard.
1: Yes. It appears they didn't check whether the pipes were capped at our level. And
0: you do need a cap for pressure.
1: 1,000 litres a second into our apartment.
0: 1,000 litres a second.
1: That's what the guy said at the bottom. Now, whether that's possible, I don't know whether you
0: 1,000 litres a second. That's a bath a second. More than a bath. Like, how much would you say a bath is? About 1,000 litres?
1: Can't be even that, would it?
0: Can't be even that. It's 2 baths a second.
1: That's what the fellow said at the bottom.
0: Wow.
1: Now, whether he's right or not, it's a lot of water.
0: It's a lot of water.
4: So are there firefighters on the top floor, say, waiting for the pressure to come and then it's just getting out at your floor?
1: There's no one waiting. They fire it up and they realise, it's held that pressure and they stop it.
4: Yeah, okay.
0: I think from memory, from like year 12 science of pressure at one end, pressure at the other, like, because of if it's the same diameter of pipe. Yep. But if it's capped, you need a cap. You need something for the water to push against to create the pressure, because the pressure in that pipe was nothing. So this is getting out.
4: So couldn't they tell straight away, though? They turn the machine on and then...
1: Well, the test normally takes, a few seconds, because it goes flying up there really quickly.
0: Assume the needle would, like, zoom straight into the red if it was capped.
1: Yep.
0: And they'd be like, yep, that's good, that's pressure. But the needle
1: stayed low. So they're going...
0: And again, if it was you and I there, we'd be like, just gun it a bit more, because we can't leave till we see the needle go up. Just keep revving it.
1: So, they're sitting at the bottom going,
0: what could possibly
1: is the water
0: be
1: on? Are we sitting in enough water? Guys, give it a bit.
0: Like, really give it some. We want to see this needle flop.
1: Really give it a bit. Beck's in the house, right?
0: Oh, man.
1: So sees... reportedly, 1,000 litres a second coming under the doors, right, flying in. The dog doesn't know what's happening.
0: Well, no, this is the new apartment now, guys.
1: Yes.
0: This will happen every day.
1: Beck then starts trying to barricade it with towels, which is difficult because it's got a quieter pressure, not that the guys downstairs know that there's pressure. They're still
4: the towels aren't going to send the needle to the top.
1: The guys downstairs, apparently, this is reportedly seawater coming out the side of the building in an area vent that shouldn't happen. And they went, oh.
0: Wonder if that's anything to do with us.
1: So they shut it off, but the damage had been done.
0: Yeah.
1: Well,
0: you don't need too many seconds at that volume, do you?
1: No. So Beck's confused, runs to the lift. We're on the 12th floor. Lift's shorted out. Not working. Everything's full of water. She then gets on the group WhatsApp, which is on for all the other tenants, and said, "Hey guys, I think we're flooding." They're like, "Oh, we can't see anything because it hadn't quite reached their level yet, because it was getting redirected from our level because of Beck's barricade." It then starts going through every single apartment.
0: That's true. The barricade does protect your house, but does kick the problem somewhere else.
1: Yes. So Beck's getting alerts almost in reverse numerical order.
4: Or 11.
1: Oh, yeah, I'm seeing it now. Oh, yeah, I'm seeing it now.
0: Beautiful day down here on the first. Loving ground floor.
1: Exactly.
0: Are you sure you got the right building?
1: Yeah, and if I was kind of at primary school and used to do stick racing, it would have been exciting to see.
0: Oh, yeah, poo boats for sure.
1: But, yes, every single apartment has been affected. SES came, taped it off, said not safe to be inside. And that was Beck's Thursday while I was in Sydney.
0: What were you doing in Sydney?
1: Sunny Sydney. At that time, I think having a burger fries.
0: Great. That's a nice day.
1: So
0: can I ask, who's the special guest then? Who are you going to get on? The guy, the pressure tester?
1: Yeah.
0: You were?
1: Yeah.
0: You wanted to hunt? You wanted to...
4: No wonder he didn't want to come on.
0: I can't imagine what the upside would have been for coming on the show. Tell us about some of the buildings that you haven't flooded.
1: Well, things looked good.
0: He was happy to come on?
1: Because Beck went downstairs. When she got out, she had to go down the stairs to get out. And there was two guys, a bit younger, quite sheepishly at the bottom, having realised what had happened.
0: Oh, my God.
1: And they're like, oh, my gosh, I'm so sorry. And Beck's like, hang on, it's not your fault, like, because that's the kind of thing Beck says.
0: Yeah, yeah.
1: And the guy, quick as you like, goes, can you tell my manager that?
0: Yeah. Why, what'd your manager say? He said the opposite. Because I'm known as the cap guy. I'm meant to put the cap on. Usually when there's a big flooding situation, have you had this yet? Because we've had this happen to our house too. It seems to be like, not only is it like the disaster of everything getting flooded, but someone always likes to talk about how cheap the part was that could have stopped it all. Like someone said to you, like, and you know what? Those caps are 50 cents. Like, because we had, you know, the little silver flexible, it's like woven steel flexible pipe. It's
4: sometimes behind the toilet.
0: Behind the toilet.
1: Yes.
0: We had one of those, was just at too much of an angle, right? Too kinked. And then in the corner, like, it just was too much pressure and it started squirting out. But because you can't see it, it was just going like.
1: For a while.
0: For weeks and filled up the wall, wall cavity, just like slowly over days, weeks, like fills it up with water until something gives way and then there's like kaboom, like water goes through the house. Every plumber, like every person wanted to tell you, mate, you know how much these are? Goes, yes, I know. Yeah, I understand this very, very cheap part. He goes, crazy thing. And then the next guy would be there, like some insurance person, be like, crazy thing about this part, guess how much this costs? Yep, no, I know. 80 cents. 80 cents retail. I get it.
1: So it seemed like the young apprentice was keen to come on and talk about what had happened. It was just upper management at this particular company, which I won't name in fairness, has since got onto us and said, we don't find it funny. We're not prepared to laugh about it. And we apologise for all the damage done to each apartment and all their belongings.
0: Seems like a safe stance. Seems like a safe
1: stance. But when you said, what are the reasons this person would love to come on? I feel our show embraces mistakes. I mean, it's the reason why Jack's...
0: If you and I were those apprentices, I mean, yeah, there would have been a heap of finger pointing at the other guy. But I can absolutely see that being how we would have been on day one.
1: Yeah.
0: Oh, yeah. And we would have given him a hat, token of no value. Like, let's not forget the prize package for coming on the show that you could have got too.
1: So if that person is listening, I would, in future... Not next year, we'll be over it by then, but in the next few weeks, if you do want to come on and give us the insight of what was going through your brain when the needle wasn't hitting the red line and you were deciding just to give it a bit more, I'd love to hear that for the horse's mouth.
0: Open invite.
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0: It's the Hamish and Andy podcast for the early birds, night owls, and people questioning their alarm choices.
1: All over Melbourne, it's the Fox.
2: Hey, people writing in and wanting to play Tell Us Someone We Haven't Thought Of for a while. It's hard because...
3: This end of the year is very hard because the rules clearly say...
2: Yes.
3: And we can't change the rules. We just inherited them from the Tell Us Someone Foundation. It has to be somebody that Andy and I haven't thought of this year.
2: Yep.
3: We must produce honest evidence to show how, when, and why we thought of that person, that famous person this year. Often people are very unlucky with the wild scenarios in which Andy thinks of strange and some, you would think, forgotten celebrities. Just fair. But rules are rules, and I'll stand by Ando absolutely to my last breath. So if he says it, I believe it.
2: Yeah.
3: Jacko, you've got someone you say for the song.
2: All right.
3: This is something we fail at quite often is remembering, you have to say one during
2: that's
3: the
2: an example. That's
3: so
2: good.
3: You've got one, Jacko?
2: Well, before you do that, Jack, let me just quickly go through the hats. They're on my side here at the moment.
3: Yeah, great. What do you got? What do we got?
2: Hey, this is exciting. It's a Sydney Water hat. Signed by Shane Jacobs.
4: Wow.
2: So.
3: Righting a wrong. Righting a wrong. We did for a little bit put Shane and Sydney Water under the microscope for the ads they were running. But nice to see that we're all having a laugh about it and they've provided us with some merch.
2: Yeah, they said that they've sent in some quality hats signed by Turn It Off Bob himself. I couldn't remember his actual character name, Shane's name, but I wouldn't say quality. I think they've overstretched there. It's certainly not the lowest form. There's no Velcro, of course. They put that in brackets, but it's just a plain, very plain blue hat. White piping on the brim.
3: I don't like that. I know promotional hat companies give you the option of changing the brim piping, but anytime you see a different piping on the brim of a cap, you know it's promotional or a sports team.
2: Yep.
3: And I just don't think that's what people want to wear day to day. Still,
2: buckle clasp at the back.
3: We use a buckle on the Must Be Nice hats, so you certainly won't find two men more proud of a buckle than us.
2: Second one came in from a company called Decked. They're like a cool, funky USA company. Hey, guys.
3: That's a five-piece.
2: We thought we'd send you a hat so you could use it for Chit Chat Champions. Now, we don't actually.
3: Who's their Australian PR? Because they got so close there.
2: Got so close. Good hat.
3: I like that hat. That's good.
2: It's kind of a taupe. Yeah, a taupe, military kind of green. It's got the same kind of style with a bit of paneling and then just the snapback at the back. Probably the premier hat, I would say, with all due respect.
3: Is that a quick dry material?
2: Yes. With all due respect to Shane Jacobson, just a better hat. If he'd signed this one, that would be the best of both worlds. Finally, Nosferatu.
3: Nosferatu Jim. There is some deep cuts on today's hats.
2: Yes.
3: Nosferatu Jim, of course, named after my dog.
2: Go back and listen. We can't bother
3: explaining. Heard that episode of the pod, but yes, certainly a spot in my heart because Nossy absolutely loves it. Can hear me opening the Nosferatu gin bottle from rooms away, and she'll often run in, pop her head on my lap, look at me the way only Nossy can, and I'll go, I'll go on then. I'll dip my pinky in the gin and let her have a little lick.
2: I think the best another great quality hat. It's the kind of that thin carpety, felty type material.
3: That's good.
2: Which is really nice.
4: But maybe because of how it's been posted, it's almost got an inverted brim.
2: Yeah.
4: Where it's cupping upwards.
2: Yeah, I'm not sure.
3: Very flat, hasn't it? That's unlucky for them.
2: So they're the three hats.
3: You'd wear that. Yeah, you don't often see the carpet material in a promotional hat.
2: So there you go. Sydney Water, Nosferatu, or the Decked. Haim, Joe kicks us off today, but Jack... Obviously, we'll do before that. We'll come in with the opener and throw in someone that he hasn't thought of for a while.
5: It's been a while since I've thought
4: about Yahoo Sirius.
2: Oh.
5: It's been a while.
3: Andy,
4: it really feels like you're a kid trying to kick against Dustin Martin and he just smothers you straight away. Why is that so easy?
2: There's a movie out about him.
4: Is there?
2: Zac Efron.
3: About Yahoo Sirius?
2: I know. That's why it's so, I couldn't believe it.
3: Hang on, the Australian actor.
2: Oh, sorry. No, I've gone with Weird Al Yankovic.
4: Oh,
3: was like, the guy, the Australian actor from the early 90s hit Young Einstein. No. Zac Efron's playing Yahoo. Serious?
2: No.
3: Oh, yeah. Weird Al. We think of Weird Al nonstop. Yeah.
2: Sorry. No. Unfair to smother. 50 meter penalty. You haven't thought of Yahoo. Serious for ages.
3: Right, that's because I was like, wow, the way Andy's acting here.
4: I guess where weird mixes in with Yahoo, differently crazy people,
2: and with
3: both definitely not appearing on the birth certificate, both first names,
2: and long crazy hair was a and wacky guys.
4: Yes,
2: yeah, crossover. Yep. But no, well done, Jack. That would pass. Joe.
3: God, I mean, I'm sorry, I'm just still processing the fact that in my head, Zac Efron
4: was starring
3: in
4: a movie.
3: All the scripts that he could choose, he decided that he wanted to lend his voice to the Yahoo Serious story.
2: To be honest, I was as surprised that he wanted to do the Weird Al. Like, it's not too big. It's not, Mike, I've got this wrong. What is it? Come in, Mike.
3: He absolutely explodes outside when there's a fact wrong.
6: It's Daniel Radcliffe.
2: That's who it is. It's not Zac Efron, it's Daniel Radcliffe. Okay. Yeah.
4: Still, I thought Mike was coming in to say Daniel Radcliffe is the person that Zac Efron is playing in the movie, and that is a weird person to mix up with.
2: No, Daniel Radcliffe, is playing Weird Al Yankovic.
3: That is so strange that I'm intrigued. To have Harry Potter playing Weird Al,
2: yes,
3: that's multi-generational.
2: Weird Al had similar glasses. Maybe that's how they cast him. Harry Potter
3: really had glasses. Out of respect... to Daniel, I reckon he's got more to bring to the role
4: than Zac Efron.
2: No, than just weird glasses. Oh,
3: okay. And weird glasses. Jeez, what a mess. All right.
4: Yeah, it is a mess. Sorry, that
3: is several people we have heard of. Let's see if we can find someone that we haven't heard of or thought of
2: this year. We're all over the shop. Ahoy to you, mate.
7: Ahoy, captains and cabin boy Jack.
4: Hello, Joe.
2: Nice. Tell us
7: what a long intro that was.
2: It was.
3: Yeah. Right, you're telling us. I mean, so sorry. And good that you represent the listeners there, because everyone's thinking it and you got to voice it.
7: Yes. I was laughing, but there was lots of stuff that I knew already and you didn't really have an idea. Anyway, I'm taking a risk because I'm going to name a comedy duo. So that's two people that Andy might have run across in his celebrity shenanigans on The 100. Mm-hmm. But I'm going to say Scared Weird Little Guys.
3: Scaredies. I've thought of the Umbilical Brothers this year, but I haven't thought of the Scaredies.
2: I think I've thought of Tripod.
3: You thought of Tripod? Okay. What about Bipod? Just the two of them.
7: I was nearly going to say specifically John Fleming, the tall one from Scared Weird Little Guys.
2: Yeah, you know, he's got it.
3: No, that wouldn't have counted because I don't know if I know their names.
2: Yep.
3: But, well done.
2: Yeah, you got it. Well done.
3: It's clear for me. Well done.
2: A comedy song, a duo from late 90s?
3: Yep. Well, no, I mean, early 2000s, they're still going really strong. Mid-90s to mid-2000s. When Andy and I started doing radio, we liked to try and do some funny songs, and we had one of our early bosses say, guys, drop the funny songs. Unless you're as good as the Scared Weird Little Guys, no one wants to hear it.
2: Yeah.
3: So we thought about them a lot back in the day, because every time we thought of a funny song, we'd go, but is it as good as the Scared Weird Little Guys? Because that's the whole
7: They've won an ARIA for the best comedy release as well, which, I mean, you don't have to be anyone to do that. So I thought.
2: Yeah, I think that was before it was very coveted and a hard ARIA to win.
3: After that, it became quite a prestigious award.
2: Yeah. Joe, which hat, Nosferatu decked or a Sydney Water signed by Shane Jacobson?
7: I'm just
3: going to
7: take the Sydney Water.
3: Wow.
2: Sydney Water.
3: Wow, okay.
2: Well, that is a surprise, but Joe, well done. Thank you, my friend. From Joe to Jim. Ahoy, Jim.
8: Ahoy, boys. How are we?
2: Yeah, good. Tell us someone we haven't thought of for a while.
8: I'm hoping Jumping Jai Tarima.
4: Good one.
3: I'm afraid.
2: Really?
3: Yeah, I was. Steve Hooker came up in a conversation the other day.
2: Yes.
3: And he, Jumping Jai, was named in because he was in that same. Was it the same Olympics or are they just both jumping men that represented?
2: Similar period of jumping.
3: Similar period of jumping.
4: I reckon Steve came after Jai. Jai was 2000, wasn't he?
8: Yeah, Jai was 2000.
3: But more of an example of like, Here's a track or field event that you don't follow week to week.
2: Yeah.
3: But certainly when the Olympics come around, you're all about it. So I have to say in full faith that Jumping Jai had been mentioned in those conversations.
2: Sorry, Jim. Nice. That's one unlucky. To throw in the mix. Very unlucky. Clinton, ahoy to you.
9: Ahoy, Hamish, Andy, number six.
3: Clinton, who have we not thought of this year?
9: Vulcan from the hit show Gladiators.
2: Bad luck.
3: Yep, no, haven't. What do you mean? Where did you think of him?
2: They're bringing Gladiators back.
3: Did you think of Vulcan, or did you think of Gladiators?
2: You think of when you think of Vulcan. Like, yeah. And then they did a Where Are They Angel. Now just recently. They got announced, what, probably like 8 weeks ago, that they are actually returning with Gladiators.
4: Same Gladiators.
2: Not the same Gladiators. They'd be a bit old.
3: Vulcan, not as hard to get around these days.
2: For people who don't know the show we're talking about, it was essentially you had to combat. Everyday people would combat just very, very muscly people.
3: Combat with padded blocks and stuff. On like gym equipment.
2: Yeah.
3: On like, you know, lots of padded. There's lots of padded.
4: Kind of like Wipeout, but you had to get past somebody as well.
3: That's it. That's true. The obstacles were human.
2: Clinton, will you watch the return of Gladiators?
9: Oh, of course, just to see if they bring back Condor or Blaze or...
3: See, who knows? Wow. I wish you'd said Condor.
2: Yeah, that would have been a tough one for us. Clinton, thank you very much. Joe, ahoy to you.
10: Ahoy, lads.
2: Joe, tell us something we haven't thought of for a while.
10: Former Lord Mayor and all-round good guy, John So.
3: Oh, from Melbourne. That's got to count, Ando, because I haven't thought of John So. No. And we do know him. I mean, there'll be a lot of people listening that didn't know the Lord Mayor of Melbourne, but as Melbourne boys.
2: Yeah, we didn't know him personally.
3: We didn't know him personally, but he had a knack of getting himself in the papers quite a lot for Lord Mayor.
2: Absolutely.
3: John So is my bro, I think, was the campaign for quite a lot.
2: Joe, you've got yourself a cap.
3: I think he's got it.
2: Nosferatu, well done. Nosferatu or the decked cap, which one would you prefer?
10: I'll go the decked cap.
2: Yeah.
3: That's a pretty smart choice.
2: I mean, they're both great. They're both great caps, so you couldn't have gone wrong, mate. Thanks so much for playing. Appreciate it.
10: Cheers, guys. Cheers.
2: Cheers.
3: Good work.
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13: Pure jewelry. 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
14: My Indonesian class, the teacher said to me, I'll pass you as long as you don't disrupt the other kid. 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
15: Oh, here we go.
14: And that was my Indonesian class.
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14: That's it.
15: Wow.
14: That's it. And Bing Tang.
0: Fifi, Fev and Nick. 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
5: 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And when I lend you money, you'll owe me to the end. 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
1: 109 The Fox, Melbourne.
2: Jack, you're a board gamer, aren't
3: yes.
2: you? You're a B gamer. Andy, you're a bit of a B gamer.
3: Yeah, I like a board game. Which one's your favourite at the moment?
4: We love Everdell.
3: Everdell? Yeah. I've never heard of that.
2: No. Jack's a board gamer like that goes to board game shops. He's not a Milton Bradley.
3: No.
2: Like Jack's not playing Connect Four and Monopoly.
3: This is a crowd that actually turns their nose up quite heavily at Monopoly.
2: Yeah, yeah. And Jack's playing Settlers of Catan and stuff like that.
3: Yeah, even that is a bit rudimentary.
2: Oh, too commercial.
3: What is? No. Well, I like Catan, but I haven't played in years now.
5: What's Everdell?
3: Everdell, it's a world building and resource building, so similar to Catan, but you're woodland creatures.
5: Okay.
3: And you might, build the post office in your city, build the courthouse in your city, that sort of thing.
5: Really?
3: Yeah.
5: What's Catan?
2: Are you like a Mr. Tumnus woodland creature, Jack?
3: Well,
2: like
3: you collect actually all your, as many woodland creatures as you can to your city. So you might have the shop.
2: So you're trying to build the best city.
3: Yes.
5: So this is like when they just rebrand another game, but it's woodland creatures instead of humans.
3: No.
2: Mr. Andy.
5: Do you play this with Bianca?
3: Yes.
2: Yeah.
3: Less now that we've had a son, but it's still our favourite when we get some time to ourselves.
5: How many hours back before the kid, how many hours a week were you collecting woodland creatures?
3: Pretty much if there's anything that we couldn't decide what someone would do, like the dishes or the laundry, well, all right, let's play Everdell to see who does the laundry.
2: 10-hour game should settle it.
5: Hang on. How long does a game take?
3: 45 minutes to an hour.
2: Yeah, like Catan.
5: So the laundry would sit there and then...
3: Yes. Yeah.
5: You would try so hard.
3: You'd
5: be trying so hard to get out of those chores.
2: For Jack, that's a fine time trade-off.
5: Yes.
2: I would say I'm the most board game, the most pro board game in the
5: household. Just interrupt one more time. Remember when Jack's like, I don't have a lot of time on my hands for the pod to come to the meeting.
2: No, but the thing is, we know he's got a lot of time for board games because people on chess.com keep ratting him out that he's spending like 24 hours a week on chess. He's just moved his habit to the dark web.
5: Yeah.
2: He's still playing a board game.
5: Okay.
3: We all need leisure time in our life built in.
2: We absolutely do. No one is more of a proponent for that than us.
5: Yes.
2: Arguments here.
5: Yep.
2: I'm pro board game. I'm into board games, but probably not to the Jack level.
5: No.
2: But I'm always, but then I've got like, I've had a few experiences where you start to play, like Avalon, for people that know it, is basically the TV show Traders off, like, that's like kind of like Mafia or Avalon, isn't it, Jack?
3: And Secret I would love to play Avalon.
2: Secret Avalon, same sort of thing. Yep. Avalon, same sort of thing. There's like good guys and bad guys. You got to figure it out.
3: Yep.
2: But, for some reason it's King Arthur themed, but it has no reason to be.
5: Right.
2: You could just be a good guy or a bad guy. So I'm trying to get the family excited about board games, but I've got to bring it in at like a 6 to 9 year old level. And also Zoe has a very low tolerance for learning new things.
5: Right.
2: Like I can't bring in an advanced one like Woodland 2000 or whatever you want to do.
5: Creature.
3: Yeah, no, it is steep learning curves, but then you get rewarded once you know the gameplay.
2: That's Zoe's not interested in the delayed rewards. She's like, teach me now or I'm not interested.
5: Yep.
2: How's this though? So the other day Magic Mike, good friend of the show, the show's favorite magician, he is also a fan of board games. And we were talking about board games and he was like, oh, there's a good one called Herd Mentality. Very easy for the kids. All you're going to do is basically everyone gets like a pad and you have to write down. So it might be like name a famous robot.
5: Mm-hmm.
2: And then you have to write down what you think the most common answer would be.
5: Okay.
2: So it's kind of like you it's Family Feud basically. Yeah. You're basically
5: trying
2: to get the...
5: I think. Wasn't that
2: or pointless. So you're trying to write down the most common answer. And if you're part of the group that said the most common answer, you get a point.
5: Okay.
2: So... I'm like, we can handle that. Yep. Like, that's a good extended family board game. Now, this is an ad, I suppose, in some ways for Herd Mentality, but this is where it becomes not an ad for it.
5: Mm.
2: Jack, what is the most, and Ando, what is the most important and coveted thing in any board game?
5: The rules.
2: The pad.
5: Oh, yes.
2: The pad that it comes with.
5: Mm.
2: Like, Scattergories is a big one where it's like, don't waste the pad.
3: Don't waste the amount of sheets you got. Yeah.
2: Because if you run out of the Scattergories pad, you're never playing Scattergories again. Yeah. No one's reordering the pad. No. Like, you know how they go in the back, hey, you run out of the pad, go to the website, log on. You're like, no one's doing that. You are only playing the game for as long as the pad lasts, okay? Like, the scraps that you end up playing on, like, you know, everyone's like, double side the pad, don't use a fresh page.
5: My dad will rule lines, and I do the same now, down the middle to split to it double up.
2: You don't need all that space. No. Don't waste the pad. And the arrogance, like when you're playing with someone, it's not from the household, where they just tear off a new page of the pad.
5: Oh.
2: Like, whoa, whoa, whoa, whoa, whoa. It's like someone tearing off your grandma's plastic covering on the sofa.
5: Yes.
2: And just go, I'll just sit on the cushion. It's like, no, don't do that. I open up her mentality after hyping the game up, no pad.
3: What do you mean? Provide your own.
2: No, no. They're just, the box had been packed without one. They just made a mistake at the factory. Because I'd played it with Mike, and there's an official pad.
3: Oh, I hate
2: that. And there was no pad. And I just was like, oh, my God, this, you can't do this. Mm. You can't, like, I can't explain the letdown to the people. Mm. And then I'm rushing around trying to get post-it notes, and everyone's, I was like, why isn't there a pad? There is a pad. It just doesn't appear somehow to have been included in this sealed box. This was a sealed copy of the game.
5: Oh, no.
2: I can't vouch this game enough. It's really good fun. Let's get into it. So it's like, post-it notes. Well, what are we meant to do? Like, I was like, oh, no, oh, no. This was meant to be so easy. I had an idea off the back of this, right? Would we ever release the Hamish and Andy board game?
3: Oh, my God.
2: Okay.
5: Good idea.
2: Now, it can go one of two ways. We either hand it over to Jack for him to start, like, crafting how it works.
5: No, God, no.
2: But I mean, here's the other thing. Whatever it is, and it could even just be this, right?
5: My point is, though, if they hand it over to Jack thing, is suddenly you're collecting and doing all these weird things. It just takes
2: could
5: too
2: be too
5: long.
2: Elite. Yeah. Yeah. Well, that's what I mean. He pitches it back to us. We can like dumb it down a bit for the average player, you know, because it could be stuff like, you know, an SP competition or whatever, like as the chance, like the community chest. Or, right, what if we release Hamish and Andy the board game and you open it up and it's just a selection of multi-use pads for other games? So there is almost no game, but it's an excuse to get a box of backup pads in your house that would fit most games that require writing down an answer. So by buying someone the Hamish and Andy...
3: because you said it's almost not a game, but it's not a game.
5: It's not a game. Certainly not.
2: Or we include a very, very small token game.
5: Coin flipping game.
2: But most, there's like two small cups and a ball. And like, see if you can move the ball from cup to cup.
5: Congratulations, you
2: finished the game. Now please enjoy the pads.
5: My worry is that we're saying no one will replace the pad, which you can just do off the back of a board game.
2: But you wouldn't You wouldn't do that for one pad, but you might buy. Can you imagine someone's delight if you got given for Christmas? You open up a box and you're like, oh my God, it's backup pads.
3: Yeah, but it's got to match your games.
2: But we make them like generic enough pads. So there's big ones, small ones, ruled.
3: Every game has its own like scoring column.
2: Jack, we pick the 8 most popular formats and we do a selection of pads. So you're getting a box full of backup pads.
5: I feel like it's a stationary replenishment is what we're offering.
2: We are. It's not disguised as a board
5: that
2: game.
5: Exciting. Stationary replenishment.
2: All right, what about this? Board game. Fine.
5: I did like
2: go back to the original idea and we make Hamish and Andy the board game. But if there's pads involved,
3: it's huge.
2: I'm not doing this unless you get more pads in our game than any other board game on the market.
5: No, there'll be a pad surplus for
2: like
5: sure.
2: A wafer thin board and the whole thing's pads. It's like thousands of pads.
5: Done.
2: That's our competitive advantage. Whatever the gameplay is, Jack, you're in charge of coming up with some ideas to make it good.
3: I would love that.
5: Yeah.
2: But what I bring to the table is we promise you will never have the feeling of running out of the paper.
5: Done.
2: That's our edge.
5: Hey, to close out today, we talked about it last week, and we've probably been avoiding talking about it again because we're at a loss, aren't we?
2: Oh, yeah.
5: We're at a loss.
2: No one expected this spanner in the works to be thrown. No one expected this fake chicken to be thrown amongst the crocodiles. Mm. Confusing if you're a crocodile and a fake chicken gets thrown in.
5: Yes.
2: What is this? This is not what we're used to. Mm. For the croc tours, for the croc wars that are happening in the north, that were happening in Darwin, we've been following all year. Original croc jumping tours, spectacular croc jumping tours. As you probably heard on last week's show, to the vast majority of people that are listening in order, out of nowhere and unrelated to us, for their own reasons, the original croc jumping tours has decided to close down. Mm. After 38 years of operation, they're shutting on October the 31st. Why is this relevant to us? Well, as you also might have heard, we booked flights to Darwin and we're taking the whole team up. And again, this isn't top priority, but it is a factor. We've booked a sunset jet ski cruise, or we're interested in booking one, and just a bunch of other fun stuff in Darwin we're excited to do. Anyway, that's not the priority. Just mentioning it just because it's a fun thing to think about.
5: Yes.
2: Anyway, we're off on a peace mission to bring these two warring companies together. Enough of the silliness. Yeah. That was the main focus. Enough of the silliness. Come on, guys. Yeah. It's been decades of hijinks, but now let's all, you know, wouldn't this be fun? And the peace process was looking good. We're going to sit down and put the feuding aside, look at working together in the future, and hopefully exchange one compliment per side. That now, well, you know, life doesn't work out the way you plan. No one was expecting Tony to shut down original croc jumping tours entirely because of a dispute he's having with the government and some demands they haven't met.
5: So it leads
2: looks
5: up,
2: like that's happening.
5: Looks up to the situation, and we've had to think about it, and we're still going to go up.
3: Yay!
2: Jack wants the tour. Jack wants the jet skis.
5: And what we'll do up there, we don't know. Will we be able to crowbar some kind of peace talks in and claim a triumph? Probably.
2: It's not a crowbar though, Ando. No. Look, let me ask you this.
5: Okay.
2: If we go, like, just answer yes or no to this.
5: Sure.
2: Hamish and Andy and Jack went to Darwin, where for decades there has been a rivalry between two small businesses.
5: Mm-hmm.
2: There was hijinks. There was some tricks played on each other.
5: Yes.
2: And just a general air of rivalry.
5: Yes.
2: So much so that one wouldn't go one side of the bridge, one wouldn't go the other side of the bridge.
5: Yes.
2: When Hamish, Andy and Jack came home, that was all over.
3: There was never a shenanigan or trick played ever again.
2: And there was peace.
5: That's great. That'll be the headline.
2: And that begins the spin. Because I also think the timing on this couldn't be worse. When are we scheduled to go? Like the weekend of the 4th or something?
5: Yeah, the 4th.
2: So we're scheduled to go that weekend to Darwin. Tony's come out and gone, I'm closing the business 31st. Again, nothing to do with us, but boy, oh boy, the timing couldn't be worse.
5: It's inconvenient, Tony.
2: If we had been there a week earlier, like we can't go because we've got stuff on with families and stuff. If we'd have gone a week earlier, we could have got the peace deal.
5: Yeah, done, and then he could close.
2: Like absolute buzzer beater.
5: Yes.
2: Just to be like, do you agree to peace between the businesses? He'd be like, yeah, mate, I'm closing on Sunday, so I don't care. I'd be like, yeah, but for the next, do you agree?
5: Yes.
2: For the next four days or whatever.
5: Yeah.
2: Peace. Yeah, sure. Have four days of peace, no worries.
5: Let's still try and meet.
0: Whoop. 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And for more of the boys, search Hamish and Andy on Listener.
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7: Hey, I wanted to kick off today's show because a little while ago we started the Fill the Gap initiative. I found my old denture, the left front incisor tooth.
8: And is that what the front teeth are?
7: Mm.
8: Are they the incisors?
7: Mm. Yep, I think so, right.
8: And let's not, I mean, no. We don't want to take away the hardest part of Mike's job if he wants to do incisors, canines and molars for another episode. There we go, Mike. I might just put a timesheet in there for half a day's work. Because I thought of three things that related to each other.
7: And Haim, similar to mullets for monies for mates, when we've come across in our lives a bodily art. Yep. I suppose it is a bodily item that it's we feel is no longer useful to us personally. Mm-hmm. We think we try to give it on some kind of initiative.
8: But not just any old body item, Ando. No. This actually isn't a body item. It's a fake body item of yours. Mine was my real hair.
7: We shaved off. Yeah.
8: My real mullet that we shaved off and stuck to a swimming cap that hopefully hid the scalp, and you could put the mullet on your head and it would look like you had a real mullet.
7: Mm.
8: That, in this day and age of identity theft, that's a much higher risk for me to farm out so much of my DNA. But, Ando, you're safe here because this is a plastic tooth.
7: That's true.
8: It just fits your mouth perfectly.
7: But we did offer it as part of the Fill the Gap initiative as well. So many people have written in with missing a tooth, and so I've just got a few of the selects to run by you today.
9: The Fill the Gap initiative. If you're missing a front left tooth, the number 9 central incisor, or find yourself missing a front left tooth, the number 9 central incisor, we'll fill the gap. The gap between the original and your replacement, and the gap in your face.
7: So, Ham,
8: so many gaps out there, Ando. Yeah. How are the emails coming in are unbelievable.
7: No. Thank you
8: Gap
7: for the
8: City.
7: Thank you for the accompanying photos as well, everybody. That really gave me a chuckle. We'll put them up at hamishandy.com. This is from Holly in the US.
8: We might put them up.
10: Yeah. Also, what if people are just trusting that photo
8: it's
10: with
8: anonymous,
10: you?
8: Yeah.
10: Oh, like, hello, this is me with a gap tooth that I'm shy about and I want to fill. And then you're saying...
8: I haven't smiled for 20 years.
10: We'll put that on social media.
8: Well, there's only one way to get over the fear. Yeah, we might put it up. Because I was just thinking, if I was listening to this and I didn't have a gap, how excited am I to see gaps on people I don't know? I don't know if it's...
7: Hey.
8: If it's a rush to the phone to check the gram.
7: I beg to differ. It's
8: well, now I hope all the comments for anything we put up this week are flooded with, yeah, this is great, but where's the gap shot?
11: Where's the teeth?
8: We want to see the holes.
7: Holly in the United States, perfect timing for the Fill the Gap initiative. Here's this. I still have a baby tooth and I'm 34 years old.
8: Wow. Oh, wow. That's time to come out.
7: It does not have an adult tooth pushing it out.
8: So it just never left?
7: Never left. It's getting infected, needs extraction.
8: Right.
7: I'd like to save some costs on the procedure. Mm. Just knock that out rather than replace it. Just put Andy's tooth in there.
8: And it's such a front, it's that same tooth. So she has a baby front tooth.
7: It's a strange thing, isn't it?
10: And now wow. I do want to go to Instagram and see the photo. You're right.
8: Yeah, take it back. I did say we might. And it's firming up.
7: It's firming up. This is from Jacob. He's in Australia. I believe I'm the perfect candidate for the fill the gap and also the mullet. So he wants the mullets for Money's for Mates.
8: What's the combo?
7: I lost my two front teeth due to an e-scooter event. You can call it an accident, mate. It's not an event. We're not
8: special
7: selling tickets.
8: Event. I think there's a ton of those events going on at the moment.
7: Oh,
8: you
7: yeah.
8: either see people on e-scooters who've just done away with the helmet theory.
7: Yep.
8: But even so, with the helmet, like, you see people with the softest place piece of hard plastic on their head, like quite often like over another hat. It's the most token
7: wobbling
8: helmet
7: around
8: of all time.
7: Well.
8: Like you might as well just like, well, I finished a punnet of raspberries and I popped that on my head. Wobbling around like you're absolutely landing on your face if you have an accident.
7: Yes. So an e-scooter event, yeah. He lost his two front teeth. He also lost his hair thanks to his father's wonderful genetics.
8: Yeah,
7: so he would like both a great moustache. Both two front teeth are out, but bald. This is
8: what's your feeling on that, Andrew? Would you be happy? That's obviously a gap you cannot fill unless you put the tooth in sideways. And then, of course, it wouldn't have the depth and you'd have a reverse beaver, which is your two front teeth shorter than the rest, not longer than the rest. So both are bad options.
7: Has kicked him down the list.
8: You're either reducing the gap or it's a reverse beaver.
7: Billy Elwood from New Zealand. Ahoy, gentlemen. You're not going to believe this. We are, because you wrote in. We asked it. Just so happens.
8: We're not.
7: I have lost my front left tooth. Hockey-related incident.
8: Okay.
7: My current replacement tooth keeps breaking quite frequently. I think Andy would have got a stronger model back in the day.
8: He did. He went to quite a must-be-nice dentist.
7: Yes. So that's of interest.
8: Keeps breaking.
7: Mm. So that's...
8: Do you remember being offered teeth of various... tensile strength?
7: No, I don't think it wasn't like when, you know, looking at a coffin, you go, this is entry level.
8: And then they did the one like, and we could, of course, oh, no, don't worry about that one. I mean, no one's strong enough to take that one. Oh, no, no, let me have a look. No, it's made from Wolverine claws.
7: Hey, and this is from Theo. He said, ahoy, fellas, I got a tooth knocked out 4 years ago.
8: Still out.
7: After two failed implants, I'm still missing the tooth. It's not the front left, but I feel like it'll fit just fine.
8: This is great. This is the equivalent of like, hey, do you have these in a US 12? No, we have a women's 7. All right, I'll take those.
7: I do like this shoe. Yeah, as you can see, I already have a mullet, but would happily try the other one.
8: Double mullet,
7: yeah,
8: and your tooth. Well, that seems like a good candidate. Is it? Do you know which tooth it is? Is it the front right, or is it just not even one of the incisors?
7: Just alongside the front. So I'm not sure what that's called.
8: Are they your eye teeth or your canines? One of those.
7: Yeah. Okay. That's
8: again. Don't want to steal Mike's job.
7: Yeah.
8: But don't you think that would? I mean, it's not our job to say what looks good, what doesn't. Mm. But I mean, three front teeth in a row would draw the eye.
7: Yeah, I'm not sure.
10: The front tooth is flatter than the others. I feel.
7: Yeah.
8: Well, yeah, they're definitely different shaped teeth. I mean, again, if Channel 9 ever brings out a dental version of the block, I think the judges would be walking through going, something about the three front teeth. It's an interesting way to decorate your mouth. It just draws the eye in a curious way.
7: I'm more of a traditionalist. I like the more classic. This is from Jason King. Ahoy, gents, writing on behalf of my partner, Bonnie.
8: Yeah.
7: She had a horror run with her left front, so it fits the bill for that, and she'd like to fill the gap. She had a face plant after a few sherbets nearly 12 months ago. Haven't been able to get a proper permanent tooth sorted. She has
8: like
7: her
8: that.
7: Own denture. They've nicknamed Grant Denture.
8: Very good.
7: Grant doesn't seem to fit all that well. So like Cinderella, maybe you've got the golden chomper and it might just slide perfectly into her mouth. Interesting. This one's interesting as well, Ham, from Gemma.
8: Ace Dentura. No, sorry, I'm just not. What's that, Jack? Silver plus?
10: That's a gold.
7: Gold, great.
8: That's gold, really. Ace Dentura. Yeah. Okay, thank you.
7: This is from Gemma. This is my dad, Tony. The ripe old age of 77 is contemplating getting braces to close the gap. He's got a really large gap in his two front teeth at the top. We're thinking perhaps he could use Andy's teeth just as a middle tooth. Going back to the three front teeth.
8: Three front teeth is idea. Certainly, it's more of an unorthodox way to arrange the teeth. Do you really think he would have a gap that's one tooth wide?
7: Wow. Well, you can go to the Instagram. Ooh. It's a big gap.
10: Could you turn the tooth on its side?
8: We are putting this up. We're calling it now, baby. We're putting it up.
7: It's a pretty big gap.
8: You reckon it's one tooth wide? That's outrageous. Think about how wide a tooth is.
7: Yeah.
8: It's that big.
7: Yeah, I reckon. I reckon it's...
8: Okay, because I do like the idea of braces being involved. Like, let's say someone was missing their front left.
7: Yeah.
8: And they put yours in and the braces were used to squeeze alongside it.
7: Oh, okay. Yeah, I know what you're saying.
8: That's too. Almost like a please Andy because it would be like such a perfect fit.
7: Yep. Final one. Not sure if this one is right for us. This is Lara from Australia. She says, boys, this is my daughter Scout. She's neat of any teeth and is also bald now. I think she's just a bit young. A baby. It's a baby.
8: I'd be nervous just for a choking hazard situation too.
7: They were my favourites out of probably 50, I would say, Jack. Yep.
10: And remind me, what do they have the tooth for? A week, a month? How long do they get it for?
7: We didn't discuss. Oh, we might have.
8: Well, I think because obviously, like, next show as we plan will be in Darwin.
7: Yeah,
8: we'll be from Darwin. We're going on the weekend. It will be a lot of Darwin content, and we still do want to take Andy's tooth.
7: That's right.
8: Initially, the tooth was going to live up there, but I think we just want to take the tooth, put it on a necklace around a crocodile's neck so that we have the world first reverse image of a crocodile wearing a human tooth necklace.
7: Opposed to a human wearing a croc tooth necklace.
8: Which, by the way, we're all definitely getting.
7: Yep.
8: Agreed?
7: Yeah,
8: so agreed. We can all wear it in the photo?
7: Yes, yes.
8: After we bring it back, because the croc won't want to keep it.
7: No.
8: I mean, he will because he'll be like, oh, look, you know, being a crocodile is all about showing that you're an alpha and getting a mate and this will really help me or make me look very attractive. But we're like, mate, sorry, we're interfering with nature. You have to do that on your own.
7: Yeah.
8: We can't be seen assisting you dominating your patch of the river.
7: Mm-hmm.
8: So we have to take the tooth back from him.
7: We might give him a nice little spray of Andy by Hamish.
8: We're like, we can help you out for this week, but then you are on your own. And then it will be up for grabs. Then so one of these people will get the tooth.
7: Who
8: do you like? And I mean, it is your tooth. I liked the... I can't remember her name, but the guy that wrote him for his girlfriend.
7: Bonnie. Yeah, I think.
8: I also like the guy whose tooth had been snapping a lot. I felt like he could be a good candidate.
7: Both good candidates, both front left incisors. So both actually the actual tooth required. I think.
8: Oh, sorry, the last one. Do we throw the roughie in and go send it to the guy where it's the tooth next to his two front teeth?
7: Yep.
8: So we could, I mean. Is it just me or is there excitement there to see if three front teeth works?
7: Yeah,
8: as a concept?
7: Yeah,
8: about that. If it doesn't fit, he's got to send it back and then it goes to one of the other two.
7: Yeah, yeah, that's great. And don't be like one of Cinderella's sisters going, oh, no, I'm pretty sure it fits.
8: We
7: will know.
8: Look at that. Right. That does not fit, Catherine. Not the one.
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2: Ahoy to me Orinoco, Hamish.
3: Ahoy, show me an Ori, I'll knock her.
2: Ahoy to me slender snouted, Jack.
4: Okay. Which I would agree. I would be happy to be because I've got quite a big snout in real life.
3: But a slender one.
4: Yes. It is actually a bit pointy.
2: It is.
3: It's not wide. It's certainly not a wide nose.
2: As another large-nosed man, Jack, I too would look. If we were both going in for a two-for-one nose op, we would opt for a slender snout. If that was in the catalogue, I would think.
3: I don't think mine's too small. But I was going to say I'd take a piece of yours and could I pop it in mine? I wouldn't
2: Any
3: do
2: thoughts,
3: that.
2: Guys? Do you want me to add what I am?
3: Yeah. Sorry, we're a breed of something. Could be terriers. Let's see.
2: Salt water.
3: Oh, Crocs.
2: We are breeds of Crocs.
3: Yes, Crocs.
2: Haim, you're from Colombia in Venezuela, the Orinoco.
3: That's a good trivia question because I kind of thought Crocs were only in Australia.
2: And you are found in Western Central Africa, the slender snouted Jacko. Salt water, of course, Northern Australia. And we're going to be heading there. Soon enough.
3: Maybe are we the only country with salties? That's what I might be thinking of.
2: I think. Oh, good question. Don't know.
3: Slender nose. I don't think a slender nose could handle the power of salt water. I think
4: it can filter it properly.
3: I think it'd get too clogged up with salt in no time. A bit like when they leave the salt out at cafes and it gets humid and it gets all clogged up. You have to put rice in your nose. Endo, of course, we're deep in settling or bringing peace to the north.
2: Yeah.
3: The other day, I came across another original battle.
2: Oh, I love this.
3: Another product using original to perhaps ward off, you know, competitors. Mm-hmm. And it is a good trick in the game. Like Arnott's Biscuits.
2: Yeah.
3: Their slogan is accept no substitutes, I think, or something like that.
2: And they're called Arnott's Originals.
3: That's right. They go hard on it, don't they?
2: Really
3: they go very hard in the biscuit world.
2: Yeah.
3: Because... Again, I'm making this up and just suspecting, but you get the feeling that they were first to the biscuit game?
2: Yes. Well, first to those style of biscuits.
3: And then as soon as you make one, you go, these are easy. These are easy to make and people love them.
2: Yeah.
3: Guys, someone's going to do this. Like we have to think of a way to ward off, you know, people love biscuits. They don't love us. They love the biscuits.
2: Yep.
3: So if someone else comes along and they make these for someone else, cheaper, I think our biscuit fans will go there. Like, they don't love us personally.
2: Yes.
3: They just like a sugary, hard-baked treat with their cup of tea. And I guess to some extent that's worked. Arnott's is a big company. They've defended the turf well.
2: Yep.
3: Would you say?
2: I agree. And I think by putting original on something, it feels more trusted. I don't know why.
4: Yep.
3: Oh, because they're saying, well, we wouldn't have stuck around this long.
2: Yep.
3: And we know, because if you went into a store and it was like, you know, butternut biscuits, first ever packet.
2: Yeah.
3: I don't know if I want those.
2: Yes.
3: I think I'd like to see them get some runs on the board before I eat their first ever packet of biscuits.
2: But
3: fingers crossed. Hope you love them. to be around for some time.
2: You're right. If they've been around for 40 years, they know what they're doing by now. But also I think what the original helps you out is to say, we did the research and development. We know at its core what it is.
3: Yep.
2: We're not trying to reverse engineer a biscuit. We know what made it a biscuit to begin with. In the right order, and I think
3: everyone's trying to copy us. Yeah, that's good. That is true. So I know, I mean, people bloody love biscuits. Here's the other original company, Sea Monkeys.
2: Oh,
3: did you have Sea Monkeys as a kid?
2: No, I never had them.
4: Yes, uneventful.
2: They're like a little.
3: That's the right way to describe
2: sea
3: monkeys.
2: Like a little bacteria or something.
3: I think they're sea lice. I think they're a tiny shrimp.
4: Yeah. But
3: they are a living organism.
4: Yeah. But on the ads and on the packaging,
3: they
4: look like these big underwater lizard dragons.
3: They're not many armed, hilarious, jovial, pink creatures of the sea who are wearing crowns and waistcoats and tickling each other and having fun in their kingdom.
2: Right.
3: That's how sea monkeys are advertised on the box.
2: Mm-hmm.
3: And I would have thought, like, in this day and age, you know, when like even the most ridiculous disclaimers are on ads and stuff, like you see like an ad where it's like a house blows up and they have to put in small print, like, oh, don't blow up your house. Like, you have to you have to cover everything in ads these days. At no point, and I scoured it. So Rudy was given a pack of sea monkeys from a birthday party. Nowhere on the box does it go, by the way, the sea monkeys aren't these things, these pink animals. So it literally just says, these are sea monkeys. This is what you buy. I'm so really surprised someone hasn't sued him.
4: Yeah.
3: Like, it literally at no point goes, by the way, this is just a cartoon that has nothing to do with what you bought.
4: And because one by one, every kid will be disappointed by sea monkeys.
3: Rudy asks, do we feed them bananas? it's this little, it's this tiny tub of water that you put powder in, which is the sea lice eggs.
4: And then what happens?
3: So you're meant to wait a week.
4: Yeah.
3: And like, this is no one. I reckon I would be so surprised to find it if anyone's kept sea monkeys alive for longer than 14 days, if at all.
4: And how big do they grow? They're tiny.
3: Oh, they're tiny. They're like wiggling around. They're kind of like, you know, you can see movement in there, but they're like fleas.
4: Like tiny worms.
3: Well, it's sort of like seeing a dust mite or something.
4: Even a worm is way too generous for what it is. No, way too big.
3: Like, think the size of eye poo in the morning and a small fleck. Yeah. Such a small fleck you wouldn't even bother telling your friend they have it in their eye.
4: Right. you see it in the water and you just think it's part of like imperfections in the water.
5: Right.
3: You have to look so closely to go, that is moving. No, Andy, I can't stress this enough. They're the worst things in the world. They're a speck of dust. Okay. They're a speck of dust that if you watch for a long time, you will see that it is moving in a way slightly different than gravity or the tide of the water. Yeah. And you go, okay, that thing's moving independently.
4: Okay.
3: That's as good as it gets. Mm-hmm. They are not, it's not a kingdom of aquatic beasts.
4: Okay.
3: As advertised.
4: Yeah.
3: Yeah. Like, Root genuinely is furious with the sea monkey situation in her bedroom. But sea monkies are onto an absolute belter here because they're selling you dust with like into a plastic container and a little plastic castle. And then a week later, you're meant to put in the extra food. And there's all these rules like, oh, you know, you might not have, you make sure it's got this amount of sunlight and make sure the water's right. But all just lots of ass covering for, you can't get us for the fact that these things aren't going to be exciting and alive. And then, of course, like every kid that's been given sea monkeys, the parents get the blame because you're setting it up.
4: Yeah.
3: And then Rudy's like, where are they? Why are they dead? You didn't feed them properly. Honey, they're the worst things in the world. And then the sea monkey people know this. They're just selling you a complete fantasy. Yep. And they're claiming the original. Because someone's definitely tried to get in on the sea monkey game and gone, you know, we're spectacular sea monkeys or we're the newest sea monkeys. And sea monkeys have pushed them back out and gone, no, we're original.
4: So, held firm.
3: They are the original sea monkeys. That's the...
4: And it would be interesting to see if a competitor came along with sea monkeys and used the name, even used the cartoon characters and the king and the queen of the sea monkey world. Yep. And then the original tried to sue him and go, well, but these aren't real. What are you suing? Show me the king and the queen of the sea monkey world.
3: Bring him in. We want him in court. we should do it just to smoke these bastards out.
2: Guys, I'm not sure if you saw this on your side of the fence, Ham, but I saw a few alert listeners bring me to the attention of something that was just so magnificent. Sometimes you have a great ally of the show.
3: Yep.
2: We love all the listeners, don't get us wrong.
3: Very much
2: so. There's some soldiers that rise to the top and do something extra brilliant on behalf of the show, the People Show. And today's candidate for that medal.
3: Boy, a medal presentation.
2: Is the Channel 7 Brisbane weatherman. His name's Tony.
3: Yep.
2: And on the 4:50 bulletin, 4:50 p.m., so that's getting close to prime time.
3: I'd still be at work, but yep.
2: He decided to weave into his weather report as many Hamish and Andy references as you could imagine.
3: Did he really? Could this be a coincidence?
2: Have a listen, see whether you think it's a coincidence.
3: Okay.
5: Good afternoon, Ahoy Queensland. You're watching 7 News. Checking the weather now, and off the back of the mandated break over the weekend, it started warming up today. Let's go back to the beginning and see what's driving our weather, and a high just offshore here is weaseling a little bit further away today, while an inland trough digs in over western Queensland and pushes hot air in ahead of it. Tomorrow, that trough moves across with gusto and with a bit of power, moves that dome of hottest air with it across Queensland. The high offshore will peter out. Oh. Around the capitals tomorrow, cool with showers in Melbourne and Hobart, and a different story in Darwin, up to 35 degrees. Maybe you're headed up for a croc jumping tour. For northern Queensland, Mount Isa pushes up to 39 degrees. I hope your air conditioner is easy to use. It must be nice living in Mackay tomorrow, though. Sunshine and 29. Over southern districts, fire dangers worsen. Extreme for the Darling Downs. To all of our firefighters, take a bow. A big thanks for using your special skills to keep us safe. It'll be another tricky day ahead. Roma, 39 degrees. A warm evening if you're out trick-or-treating for Halloween. My favourite's back in the day, a bit of Toblerone, maybe some Maltesers. Good luck. And for surfers, the swell is dropping down to a better size for the common man. Kendall, about 2 foot.
6: Tony, thank you. I'm with you. Toblerone, a bit spiky, but definitely the best.
4: Oh, that is brilliant.
3: That is unbelievable. And they ended on a split 2 foot Tony. Because he's gone, the swell's down to 2 foot, and she's coming with Tony. I'm with you. That is elite.
4: Incredible, wasn't it?
3: That's elite.
4: So we don't have a medal, but I feel like we need to make one up. That's a token of no value heading Tony's way.
3: I mean,
4: it's got to be better than that, doesn't it?
3: It's got to be a coin for both of them, doesn't it?
4: Yeah, I think so.
3: It just has to be a coin.
4: Just so for people who are overseas listening. Brisbane's a massive city. Like, this isn't regional town.
3: This wasn't a guy trying out on community TV.
4: Seven is one of the most prominent networks. So,
7: But I would say for people who aren't aware of the podcast, he got away with it. Yeah. Nothing seemed forced.
3: It was actually beautiful language. Yeah. I think that they would have got people writing in to Channel 7, Brizzy going, look, I don't know what got into Tony, but I love his new vocab, and I hope he keeps using it because I want to hear words like gusto. I want to hear hot fronts that have dug in. I want to hear Peter outs. I want to hear Maltese's references. Finally, someone's saying it how we talk.
4: Yep. Tony, take a bow, whether it's deep like Hamish's or pretty substandard like mine. We really appreciate you, bud.
3: Oh, my God.
0: Look, cutting in here to take a quick break. 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And for more of the boys, search Hamish and Andy on Listener.
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2: Crank the Fox up loud.
3: And Halloween just been and gone.
4: Yes. You guys do Halloween.
3: We love Halloween.
4: I've never done it.
3: Yeah, do it. It's good fun.
4: And not even as a kid. No.
3: You've never trick-or-treated?
4: No. Wow. And the only memory
3: Mate,
4: of
3: if I'd have known, we would have got you out there. Well, would you have gone as?
4: The only memory I have of it was Dad giving out sultanas.
3: Yes, the famous incident.
4: Yes, I think I mentioned this before. Sultanas, packets of sultanas instead of chocolate.
3: Mm-hmm. Yeah.
4: And gave it to two or three guys from up the road, three doors up, the Thomas boys.
3: Yep, good name.
4: And we were all around the kitchen table and we heard a little bit of a kerfuffle, which was them removing the flywire screen from outside the window of our kitchen table and then throwing all the sultanas through at the family. So they've gone for more of a trick.
3: Well, more of a protest, wasn't it? I mean, they are just rejecting the notion of that as a treat.
4: Mm-hmm.
3: To some people, like at the zoo, I think when it's like a gorilla's birthday, they give them like dried fruits and stuff like that. Like that's a treat outside of their normal diet. But I think, Halloween kids are more after
4: candy.
3: Something packs more of a punch than dried fruit.
4: Yes.
3: So even maybe if you're in a family that's a very, very zero sugar family, sultanas would be a wonderful treat.
4: I don't think we even were. I think it was just more just...
3: No, because this was the 80s. Like mostly it was a thing you'd heard about that Americans do back then. Like we only got into Halloween as kids because our neighbors were from America originally.
4: That's exactly...
3: And they were like, we're going to do it. And we're like, oh, right, so what do you do? Like... Who do you want to be? I remember going as Indiana Jones, which was me in my school uniform with Dad's a Cooper on. So I'm in my little black tracksuit and some rope that I just got from the garage just to go, that's my whip.
4: Yep.
3: And then going, anyway, and then people being like, oh, sure. We have choc chip muesli bars. We're like, we'll take it. And it was like bright sunshine because it was about like 4 in the afternoon. It was just something to do after school. But anyway, things have changed now. Not actually what I want to talk about, but Halloween, we went. The kids love it, obviously, for obvious reasons.
4: Free candy.
3: I try to go pretty hard on the guys. Yep, we can decorate the house. No spiders.
4: Yeah.
3: I don't like the fake spiders because I'm severely arachnophobic. Mm-hmm. This, of course, is a big mistake because it just is an absolute green light for fake spiders galore. So I find it quite a terrifying few weeks in the lead up and during, just because, and we decorate the front of the house now. That's become a thing in our house. And I, for the first few days of doing that.
4: Is there a lot of people in your street doing it or?
3: Yeah, it's not uncommon in the neighborhood. I'd say, one in 10 houses does it.
4: Okay.
3: But it's probably just all the houses with kids about our age. I forget that it's out there and we've got a gate. And so you walk through the gate and especially early morning, the first few days you've done it, like we have a zombie hanging off the gate and I absolutely shit myself if it's like, sometimes I'm leaving the house very, very early, like at 6 o'clock.
4: Yeah.
3: So you're just sort of waking up and this body drags in front of you. Oh my God. And also and I try and collect all the spiders up from around the house and chuck them out. But then I forget I've thrown the fake ones. Yeah. Then I forget that I've thrown them in the bin. So then the next time you go to put a banana peel in the bin or something, you're like, God, there's a tarantula in there. So here's what I wanted to talk about.
4: Mm-hmm.
3: There's a lot of supernatural stuff that happens around Halloween. Mm-hmm. Like there's a lot of, people dress up as different supernatural figures. I have done some research. Would you guys be interested in playing Hamish's there's a reason for this, but I'll tell you in a sec. Hamish's supernatural quiz, where I'll quiz you about different supernatural beings and we'll see who knows the most about the supernatural.
4: Sure.
3: Interested?
4: Yes.
3: Okay, great. Okay, commence. Supernatural quiz. Andy.
4: Yes.
3: Which mythical creature subsists by feeding on the vital essence of the living, specifically blood. And in European folklore, they were undead creatures that often visited loved ones at night and bit them.
4: Vampires.
3: Andy, correct. Well done. You had one supernatural point.
4: Okay.
3: Jack, which animal in folklore was an individual who can shapeshift into another thing specifically on a full moon?
4: Werewolf.
3: Interesting. Pause the game.
4: Okay.
3: I have a confession to make. The game was a scam. The game was a ruse, Ando, because somebody wrote in during the week, okay, and they had a question. They said, in episode 168 of the podcast,
4: okay,
3: which is quite a while ago, this came in from Arya. It says, ahoy, gentlemen. I'm listening from the start.
4: Mm-hmm. Thank you.
3: I'd like a query about number six I'd like resolved. Just finished listening to episode 168, and in the first 2 minutes of the episode, you guys are talking about board games. You talk about werewolves. I swear Jack is saying werewolf, not werewolf. Is he doing a bit, or is this how he says werewolf? Now, Jack, I have to say, from what I just heard, you did say werewolf. Do you think, now, I mean, I know this is petty, but we will go to any lengths to launch an inquiry if we're asked by the listeners.
4: You've lost the L and you're doing double OF. Well,
1: I would, if I was to spell it on a piece of paper, I would know that there's an L in there.
4: Okay.
1: If I'm saying werewolf, I'm not doing a bit. It's just maybe I'm speaking so fast trying to get the words out that I'm just skipping over the L.
3: Right. I just wanted to check, and we have an obligation. I mean, if people email in and they want investigations, I think it's our job to launch one, usually under the ruse of something else.
4: Yes.
3: So we had, I mean...
1: It was a long ruse, wasn't it?
3: Well, we got distracted talking about Halloween, but it was meant to be quite a short supernatural quiz, just happens to fall in the week of Halloween. Now, the ruse worked.
4: Yeah,
3: because he did say werewolf.
4: And we got him in the trap.
3: This is the original episode from 168, just in case you're not sure. This is
4: many years ago is this, two?
3: Oh, it'll be a fair while. Yeah. This is the original case study.
4: 168, 1 year ago.
3: Okay. Yep.
1: The game is called Ultimate Werewolf.
3: Okay.
1: One person in the group becomes the werewolf and we have to try to find it. It's a bit like Mafia. You have to try to find out who the werewolf is.
4: Yeah, there's a lot of wolf, isn't there? There's not much wolf.
3: There was maybe a hint of L in the last one. This is the three werewolves montage together.
1: Werewolf. It actually does sound like wolf, doesn't it?
4: Yeah.
3: This is them slowed down by 50%.
4: Right.
1: Werewolf.
4: Yeah, you don't hear any L, do you?
3: Now, if it was a bit, this is absolutely your moment to go, guys, I've been doing my own bit where I've been dropping L's out of words and I've been waiting for someone to notice.
4: Is it a bit?
1: This is not a bit, no.
3: Not a bit.
1: This feels like I'm hearing it for the first time.
3: Gotcha. Just sort of bring it up. Out of an obligation to Arya, we obviously all have speech impediments too, so we won't begin witch hunts about pronunciations. No. I just want to
1: This is coming back to me. I've got now a memory of my grandma trying to teach me the difference between saying the word lion, like the animal, and line, like something you would draw with a pen.
4: Yes.
1: And I couldn't understand the difference. And she was like, no, say lion. And I was like, lion. I'm just having a flashback of that now.
4: Well, the flashback for me was when Hawks came to the show and said, I've got an idea for a great new segment. Can you call me? And I said, what is it? He says, it's career.
3: Courier.
4: He goes, I'll say one and you've got to let me know whether I'm saying courier, career, or career. And I said, that's pretty clear.
1: I never remember playing this game.
3: No, I think we sort of shut it down because we acknowledged that those three words sound similar. But I don't know if we saw the longevity in how to go, well, it's Thursday, which means we are playing courier. And we might bring back werewolf at a later date. But I hope you're satisfied.
4: Do you reckon you'll try and change?
1: No, because at this stage, why try to
4: always try and better yourself?
1: No.
3: But also, it might have been since you were a little kid that you say it in a cute way and you just never got corrected. That's possible too.
1: Yes. And I also remember you guys said I say mirror wrong. And I just.
3: Who?
1: Mirror, like a mirror, mirror on the wall.
4: Oh, that's worse than the wall.
3: Here's this episode. Like M-E-R-R-A.
1: Yeah, but to me, it's mirror, like M-I-R-R-O-R. It doesn't sound that different to me, but...
3: Interesting.
4: We know you're colorblind, but you might be vowel blind.
3: Could be a few consonants.
1: It's going to just be a, like... a different accent, like slightly different. I'm part of a different part of Melbourne from you guys, so maybe it's like a regional dialect.
3: We say werewolf and mirror.
4: That'll be it. Hey, we are heading to Darwin next week. Next week's show will be from Darwin as we try to put to bed the croc wars that have raged for, well, 40, 50 years.
3: 40, 50 years, Ando. Peace in the North, peace in the North. Hear ye, peace in the North. We come with good wishes for all businesses, all small businesses in the North. And the three of us and the rest of the team, we booked our flights. As we mentioned on last week's show, we booked our flights. We're like, let's do this. Come on. We've been flirting with this all year. Book our flights to Darwin. Yep. And then, sorry, just to recap in case anyone's dipping in and out of the episodes, then it came out that the original croc jumping tours in an unrelated maneuver to our activities, before we could bring peace to the region, have decided to cease operations due to a bunch of other logistical factors. Where does this leave the peace process? Don't you need two operational sides to have peace? Yeah, but it's so close. Mm. You know, we're only missing it by a matter of days. Mm. We still think it's still a nice feeling to bring peace, regardless of who's operating what business the next weekend.
4: We got accused on email of forging forth with this for the want of a fun trip to Darwin. Now, that could not be... What?
3: Yeah, no. What? Because of the jet ski tours.
4: Yeah, exactly. That could not be further from...
3: Oh, okay. Yeah. Here's me with a wife and two kids. I'm like, oh, let me, you know... Well, I'm just going to go to Darwin, George, just because we're staying at the casino, you know? That's gross. That's gross. you're not the only one crying. I'm crying too because that's a really hurtful thing to say.
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2: Yes, that is us on this Monday, 12th of October. Hello, my name is Josiah. Nice and early. They will join me in about an hour from now. Excited for a brand new show. Big week as well. We did a ripping show, Mernda. You're incredible on Friday. And this week, we're stepping up things once again. The details to come, but we are giving away a house worth $5.3 million. We could all do with that. I will let you know how you can win that. And you'll hear that phone call this week on the show. This hour, though, let's start nice and early. If you want $1,000 to kickstart your day, after our 5:30 news, we'll play the mini version of Alpha Bucks. But right now, DJ Konski, he's in the house. Ease us into our week, mate, with a nice little mashup, a little remix for your Monday, 12th of October. Good morning. Cool Change.

0: turns slowly. It's hard to say that I'd rather stay awake when I'm asleep, because my dreams are bursting at the seams.
1: Yeah, great mashup. Thanks, DJ Konski. How good's that for your Monday? It's Josiah hanging out with you nice and early. Just gone 16 minutes past 5 in about 15 from now as well. Just after your 5:30 news, got $1,000 if you want to keep it locked here to the Fox. I'll give you a couple of songs. Got the Killers on the way as well. And then I'll let you know what to call for that 1,000. 131060 is our number, by the way. Get ready to call.

Yeah, the Killers, how good is that? Now our mornings can start. Warm mornings outside at the moment, already 18 degrees, won't go above 19, 20 degrees depending on where you live. A few showers already overnight, a few more to come later today. Going to be cloudy, a little change from yesterday and Saturday. What a weekend, beautiful weather. Hey, if you want $1,000, 13, 10, 60, give us a buzz now.

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6: 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Clear and quiet for the major freeways as well, including the Tulla out to the airport and the Princes from Geelong. Works remain in Devon Meadows. Clyde Five Ways Road closed at the South Gippsland Highway. You can take the South Gippie Highway and Berwick-Cranbourne Road. 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
25: Good morning, I'm Lauren Howarth. Voter support for One Nation is slipping. The latest Resolve poll shows the party's primary vote has fallen from its high point in June, and Pauline Hanson's performance ratings are also down. The Coalition also recorded a drop, while Labor went up slightly. AFL club Carlton has released a statement confirming two players were admitted to hospital under separate circumstances. Lachie Cowan received treatment before being discharged, while Hayward had to get stitches for a minor cut to the head after a fall. Ukraine's president has signalled support for an energy ceasefire with Russia. Volodymyr Zelensky saying he was surprised by Donald Trump's social media post in which the US president claimed the two sides had already reached an agreement. And Pope Leo will undergo surgery this week. Doctors have discovered a small growth on the 71-year-old pontiff's lung.
26: 724.
1: It's simple as ABC.
27: It's Alpha Bucks. Speed round.
1: Alpha Bucks.
26: Let's go. Great way to start your morning with $1,000. Cameron, you got through on 13-10-60 from Croydon. How are you, mate?
28: Yeah, good.
26: Good weekend?
28: Yeah, lovely weekend.
26: Beautiful weather, hey? What'd you get up to?
28: Went and told my in-laws that they're having another grandchild and it's a little girl.
26: Oh, mate, congratulations. How good's that?
28: Yeah, good.
26: Always exciting when you get to break that news to people, isn't it?
28: Yeah.
26: Oh, good luck, mate. Well, hopefully that flows on to Alpha Bucks now. 5 questions, 15 seconds on the clock. The only catch is every answer for you, mate, has to begin with the letter F for fun, all right?
28: Okay.
26: F for fun. All right, I'll start the timer after I say the first question. Pass if you don't know an answer. Ready to go?
28: Yep.
26: Beautiful. Here we go. Starting with the letter F. Name a country.
28: France.
26: A beauty product.
28: Face cream.
26: A beer.
28: Murphy.
26: A Formula One driver.
28: Pass.
26: A musical film. Yeah, that's pass. Tough, mate. You came out flying. Tough one as well. Formula One driver, Fernando Alonso. Pass one anyway. Musical film, that's a tough one as well. Flashdance, Footloose or Fame. Mate, you don't go empty-handed. We got your $200 voucher for Melton Entertainment Park. You'll love that.
28: Cool.
26: Mate, go for a drive from Croydon. You'll love it. Don't miss the Victoria Cup at Melton Entertainment Park this Saturday. Congratulations, mate. And that's awesome news regardless.
28: Yeah, thanks.
26: Good on you, Cameron. We'll get your details for that prize, mate. Alpha Bucks back with Fifi Fevenick inside the next hour from now for $10,000 cash. You've got my word on this one as well. Before 6, I'll give you an answer. Put your step closer to the $10,000 cash. Big week here on the show, giving away a house worth $5.3 million. You'll hear that happen with Fifi Fevenick soon. Good morning.

0: Miley's latest here on 101.9 The Fox. Hey, nice and early. It's Josiah hanging out with you. 19 degrees showers are forecast to given us. We've had a fair bit overnight, so mainly cloudy day. We'll see what happens. Cool change after a beautiful weekend. Fifi Fevenick joining me in the studio from 6. Now, if you missed it last week, we're talking about Ed Sheeran, his cousin. Man of the name of Jethro Sheeran. Their dads are brothers. He went on Piers Morgan. His interview went viral around the world. If you missed some of it.
1: What do you want Ed Sheeran to do to shut you
2: Nothing.
1: Up and stop you calling him a cat?
2: I just want him to just leave me alone.
1: You won't leave him alone?
2: He wrote a song about me saying he hates me
1: Fine.
2: And, you know.
1: He said nothing.
2: Do you know the song? Have you heard it?
1: He said
2: no, you haven't, have you? I haven't heard it. No, but there you go. So you can't comment on it, can you?
1: Yeah, but your argument is his fans.
2: If you haven't heard his song, how
1: his
2: can you
1: fans
2: say
1: are criticising you. You want him to stop
2: not
1: the fans
2: all of them are. A lot
1: criticising
2: of them
1: you, but you keep whacking him.
2: No. You're weird.
1: I'm weird.
2: You're
1: wow.
2: a bit weird, yeah.
1: And I think you're very jealous of him. I think you'd love to be Ed Sheeran.
2: No,
1: and you're not. You're Jethro Sheeran.
0: If he finds Piers Morgan weird, wait till he meets Fev. Well, good news this morning after 6. Jethro Sheeran. We're interviewing him. You can hear how that goes down. What a morning here at the Fox.
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0: Yeah, it is tops of 19, change from yesterday, although it's already warm outside at the moment. We've had a few showers overnight, cloudy all day. That's the forecast. Hey, just quickly, before we play Alex Warren's Fever Dream, if you answer 10 questions in 30 seconds, already played Alpha Box once this morning, playing again with Fifi Fevenick. Letter H for Hill, playing with Fifi Fevenick just before 6:30. I'm going to give you an answer. Let's go question 4, a breakfast food, halloumi or a hash brown, probably a bit easier. Either way, write one of those two down and we will give you that opportunity inside the next half a year at the Fox. $10,000 cash, no more, all yours.

0: Jason Derulo here at the Fox. Nice and early. Just got 9 to 6. We've got a massive morning here with Fifi Fevenick. 19 degree showers. Jethro Sheeran. That is the cousin of Ed Sheeran. He's a character. I played you the audio just before of him on Piers Morgan. Gone viral, actually. A big article in the Daily Mail this morning as well. He's an artist in his own right. They've had a huge falling out, and he wants to talk to Australia. He'll be on our show later this morning with Fifi, Fev and Nick. Good morning. They're joining me next.
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4: 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A building fire in Fitzroy North, St George's Road, closed between Holden Street and Park Street. Give it a wide berth and take Nicholson Street or High Street instead. Staying to build on the Monash now city-bound approaching Belgrave-Hunnam Road and the Western Freeway from Leakes Road to Hopkins Road. 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
3: It is 19 degrees in Melbourne. Good morning. I'm James Lake. Jess Wilson's getting closer to the coalition governing Victoria outright from November 28, with support rising as voters back the party on key issues. A new poll in today's AFR gives the coalition 30% of the primary vote, ahead of Labor on 24%. It's been revealed Museums Victoria has considered secret plans to bulldoze Science Works and redevelop the Spotswood site into a major apartment precinct property.

0: facilities and limited exhibition space. The Pharmacy Guild is calling on Spring Street to give qualified local pharmacists full authority to independently prescribe more medicines. Trained community chemists now have the green light to resupply menopausal hormone therapy without a GP referral. The president, George Tambasis, says they could do a whole lot more.
1: We've done some modelling and it shows that pharmacist prescribing could free up more than about 10 million GP appointments and 30,000 hospitalisations every year. That's the scale of the opportunity that's in front of us.
0: And the iconic Melbourne Cup Parade's been scratched for another year despite growing support for a major city celebration ahead of the race that stops the nation. The City of Melbourne says it's open to discussions, though, with the VRC about bringing back the event in the future. Checking out your Monday Foxcast showers and 19 the top today. Tomorrow, a shower or two around and 16 degrees. Right now it is 17 at Tarneit in the city, 19 right now. And treat yourself to what you really want with the Fox's $100,000 guilty pleasures. 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
12: 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Yeah, could you maybe wait till I'm in town?
13: Oh, every morning, get that Fox feeling.
14: Out the box, you want 10,000
15: dollars? That's the secret sound.
14: Oh, no! Oh,
15: with the
16: show. Monday, 12th of October. Here we go. Brand new morning. Fifi, Fev and Nick after a warm weekend. Good morning to you both.
17: Good morning.
18: Huge week. The next month, big. Spring carnival.
17: When you say, so this is a huge week or last week was a huge week?
18: This is going to be huge. It's a huge month coming up. Mm. We've got Caulfield Cup this weekend, the Everest, and then it goes into Cox Plate and then Derby Day and Melbourne
17: Cup. Up and running.
18: Yeah, it started. This week starts Caulfield Cup. It's going to be huge.
17: What do you mean? This coming Saturday is Caulfield Cup.
18: Yeah. Yeah, it's going to be huge.
16: I was at
18: the Guineas on the weekend.
16: So good. I had a mate with a horse running. It was good.
18: I gave him really a tip. Good.
16: You did.
18: Did you back it for a place?
16: I backed that and backed my friend's horse. Neither one. No, I didn't back yours for a place. So I
18: told you to back it for a place.
16: I know you did. I went for
18: paid
16: on the nose.
18: $5.
16: I know it did. I went on the nose.
17: Hey, to change the topic, Josiah.
16: Hello.
17: Hi. Do you think that Fev's got bum cream around his eye at the moment? Is that bum cream? What's going on under your eye? And over here.
16: It's not foundation.
18: No, I got nothing.
17: Did you put bum cream on your face?
18: Mm-mm.
17: What do you put on your face?
18: Nothing.
17: No, I'm telling you, you've got like cream. Well, you just wiped it, but then there's a little bit of white there.
16: Got some beef tallow if you want.
17: I'll come over and fix it.
18: Bit of something about Mary.
17: Yeah, well, we don't know if it was. Anyway, I was drawing attention to the fact that before you get out of the car every morning, you put bum cream on.
18: Yeah, no, I've got like a, I don't know what it is. It's in a pink bottle. It's got like, what's that? What, you've used it?
16: Serum?
18: That little silver ball thing that you've used it on
16: nice.
18: Your eyes.
16: You know, the cold stuff.
17: Massages, the cold stuff. Yeah, it's nice.
18: Yeah.
17: Were you doing that?
18: I did that because I was waiting for 20 minutes out the front for you.
16: Oh.
18: Because our garage is broken, so
17: I know.
18: It's raining, and I just wait for me. So I had to sit out in the car for 20 minutes.
17: Because there's scary people in South Melbourne.
18: There is, mate.
17: Just look at the news. Everywhere. I didn't. That's not even just me. Mate, that's the news.
18: South Melbourne, number one city in Australia, wasn't it?
17: Well, it was the no. What was it?
18: Got voted something.
17: Not the trendiest.
16: The number one football team in Australia.
18: Did you see that on the weekend?
17: No, what?
18: So South Melbourne played Melbourne Victory in the Australian Cup soccer. So they're in the MPL, which is South Melbourne's in like a, it'd be like the reserves team playing. They played Melbourne Victory, who played in the A-League like final, their guns.
17: Mm.
18: And they beat them in the Australian Cup in a penalty shootout.
17: Really?
18: And they went nuts. Amy Park was packed.
16: Out of the whole of Australia.
18: Yeah.
17: And that's really just, impressive. Yeah, go South Melbourne. Yeah, I take back everything I said. Yeah, I'm not scared.
18: It was massive. Biggest sport, but probably the biggest sporting feat of the year in Australia.
17: Really?
18: Yeah, yeah, huge.
17: Gosh, you guys see stuff, don't you?
18: Well, you should too. You've been watching the news. You're a Channel 7 person now.
17: Just so

0: Leon just said before, oh, should we play a Powderfinger song? I said, absolutely. I love Powderfinger. Yeah. I've no idea why we'd play their song on the Fox.
1: God, I'm sick of seeing them everywhere.
0: Actually, can we do it now?
1: Because they're back. It was everywhere. It was all over the news all weekend.
0: Okay, so Powderfinger.
1: Wonderwall.
0: I love Powderfinger. No, that's Oasis. I was a massive Powderfinger fan. I haven't listened to enough Powderfinger over the last decade.
1: Because they've been...
0: Yeah, but you still I'll listen to AC/DC, Foo Fighters. Yeah. I was a Triple M girl.
1: Yeah, but they're all still playing, aren't they? AC/DC still rock it out.
0: Yeah, they are actually.
2: These days, Sunsets, My Happiness.
0: My Happiness.
2: Feel like
1: Sunsets.
0: Yes, Leon.
1: Sunsets.
3: Literally got the email then, the official tour dates. They're in Melbourne for 4 dates, October next year.
0: That's huge.
1: Do Sunsets.
0: Should we play? I think My Happiness.
1: Sunset, sunset, over the beaches, beaches.
3: Leon? Can I do a Leon's DM?
0: Yes.
3: Sorry, Feb.
0: Go on.
1: Yeah, hey, bro, do what you want.
3: They're starting their tour September next year. There's your grand final entertainment locked in.
0: Grand final. You are bang on. That is a great DM.
1: October is the grand final next year.
3: Well, yeah, they're here September, October. So.
1: Yeah. When in Melbourne?
3: Well, they're all like...
1: I'm just trying to unpack his DM.
3: 8th, 9th in Sydney, 15th, 16th Adelaide, 22nd, 23rd, 29th, 30th in Melbourne.
1: Ooh, yes, right on. Right
0: grand
1: on.
0: Final.
1: Bang.
2: Now, before we play him, we do have to mention what's coming up week, because we're giving away a house this week worth $5.3 million.
0: Yes, we are.
2: Right here with Fifi Fevnik. You will hear that, plus this show. We've got a big one. Hey, we haven't mentioned it with you guys yet. Jethro Sheeran, the cousin.
1: I would have gone, we've got
2: Ed Sheeran,
1: on the show.
0: Cousin. I would have said, we've got Ed Sheeran. Yeah.
2: Cousin.
0: And I would have whispered cousin.
1: I just wouldn't have said Jethro straight up, because now it's a bit
0: flirting. But no, the truth is, we're going to get to the bottom of this beef. Ed Sheeran and his cousin Jethro were very close. They've had a fallout, and I reckon we can fix it.
2: I tell you what, they both agree on, that this is a great song.
0: Oh, no, Powderfinger. No,
2: My Happiness.
0: Oh, I love this song.
2: At 101.9 The Fox, play Sunsets later, Feb. Good morning.

0: Powderfinger. How good is it? Sign up for tickets, powderfinger.com. The pre-sales from next Wednesday. General tickets on sale Monday the 19th of October around the corner. And of course, you're at the Fox. We'll try to steal some tickets to give to you as well. How exciting.
1: It is so exciting. I just got the email. I got an email saying the Powderfinger tour announced. Can't wait.
2: They got some crackers. Just before we cross to our wonderful producer, JB, he's just got back from holidays. Did you see the Carlton Footy Club in a bit of trouble? You know when they're in a bit of trouble, and it always feels good for me because it's not me this time.
1: Is that right?
2: Oh, man, that? I got in so much trouble when I was at Carlton. It'd be once a month.
1: See, now you've walked into an area we need to stop here now because I don't really know. I didn't follow this story.
2: Well, you
1: I
2: haven't saw been watching you send.
1: No,
2: it,
1: I don't.
2: It is the number one story.
1: I didn't watch much news over the weekend. So what do you mean they're in trouble?
2: Well, they had a little party. It's just had a little party that got out of hand.
1: And they did. So it wasn't just one or two players.
2: There was a couple of players. But a life support paramedic got called to the house and then one of the young players got taken in.
1: And were there other players there?
2: Well, you'd assume so, unless he's Leon and play a party by himself.
1: Footballers have friends other than footballers, though, don't they? Like, that's what I mean.
2: No, there was all footy boys.
1: The Pullman was clearly a group of footy players.
2: Yeah.
1: Is this just like a house party?
2: It was like a house party just with the boys before they went out, probably.
1: Don't you footballers have people who are friends that aren't footballers?
2: No, but you can't go out and do what they were doing out in the public because you get in trouble.
1: I don't think anyone can do anything they were doing out in public.
2: Well,
1: Everyone gets into trouble.
2: Well, no one knows what they're doing.
1: I don't know what they're doing. I don't even know this story. Now I'm just saying stuff.
2: One of the players got taken later. So the footy club sort of separated it from someone who got taken in by an ambulance. Mm-hmm. And then another player went in a couple of hours later with a big gash in his head and got stitches and said he fell in the shower and hit a soap dish.
1: Well, he must have done something.
2: But that's just a great excuse. The dog ate my homework, you know.
1: Well, maybe he did fall in the shower.
2: Well, mate, that's what I'm saying. Maybe he did, but he's got a gash on his head. But it's just a great coincidence.
1: I think that is a coincidence.
0: Well, hang on. Is it amazing?
1: No, I'm not joking.
2: You reckon?
1: Yeah, and well, hang on.
2: They were all together at one stage.
1: I think they're gone in for two different things. One,
2: they definitely have.
1: One, I don't know what was wrong with him, but... If that's just a big gash on his head and he fell over in the shower, I don't see a problem here.
2: No, I don't either. That's why they're saying it's not a problem. But when you read between the lines, like I've made up some excuses, you know.
1: What are your excuses?
2: Remember when, I think it was Jordan Ngoe a couple of years ago, broke his arm when he was out or broke his hand and he said his dog bit him. Remember that?
1: Mm-hmm. Yes.
2: Dog didn't bite him.
1: Okay, give us a Favola excuse. So in your time, what did you make up?
2: Well, once I got out, I think I told this story on air, when we walked out of a tramp and I said it wasn't me, it was Willie Mason.
1: Yes.
2: I made that up.
1: But Pagan didn't believe you.
2: Well.
1: He fined you anyway.
2: Yeah, they fined me, but I was like, prove it, because we looked the same from behind.
1: Willie Mason lives in New South Wales.
2: What, there's no planes?
1: Yeah, but they can easily check it. Yeah. That's a phone call. But are you in town?
2: I can't even remember. I got in trouble so many times.
0: Did you get in trouble for weeing on that window out the front of the nightclub?
2: Yeah, they lied. Channel 7 and Channel 9, I think it was Channel 7 at the time, they lied and said I weed
1: good
2: on
1: friends of ours now.
2: Yeah, well, they weren't then. They said I weed on, so we went out, and I actually wasn't drinking. It was Grand Prix weekend, Australian Grand Prix. We had Heath Scotland's 30th birthday, I think, or his anniversary, might have been even his engagement party. And I drove because it was a last weekend off before the footy season started. Like, I can't drink. I'm going to, round one. I'm going to do sensible stuff and not be an idiot. So I drove, and I was drinking heaps of water, obviously. Mm. And I was like, I was getting in the car, and I'm like, I'm busting for a wee. I need to have a wee. So I went down that alley in Greville Street and weed on the, just like on the fence, like just weed, because that's what blokes do. They just wee, you can wee on the, you know.
1: Yeah.
2: Mm. Yeah, well, you can when you're
1: just
2: out.
1: Go to a toilet.
2: Everyone's done it.
1: Yep.
2: Anyway, so I look in and all these blokes are in this, it's like a restaurant sort of thing, and they're all like smoking bongs and stuff. And I've looked over and they were doing other sort of stuff, and they could see me. So they've come out the front and they've had a go. And I'm like, oh, bro, chill. Anyway, got in the car. 2 days later.
1: So did you do the wee?
2: Yeah, down the alleyway.
1: Oh, okay.
2: 2 days later, Channel 7 cameras are out front of the window filming the window, right?
1: Yeah.
2: Saying, look, it's got wee stain on it.
1: And you didn't do that?
2: Wee stains don't stay for 2 days.
1: Oh, okay. Yeah.
2: I'm like, what do you mean? Then I got in trouble and I got I wasn't allowed to play that week, or they told me I wasn't allowed to play that week. I got fined 20 grand. I got told I was weeing all over a window. I'm like, I never weed on the window. Anyway, they didn't believe me. But then I played the week after anyway.
1: Do you know, that is thinking that the things you got into trouble for.
2: Yeah, was little wee wee.
1: Crazy.
2: Yeah, crazy.
1: I do remember that story though, and I do remember thinking, what a grub.
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6: 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A building fire, Fitzroy North crews in attendance. St George's Road closed between Holden and Park Street. Your best alternative is Nicholson Street or High Street. We'd have a crash in Cranbourne North on the South Gippsland Highway northbound just before Glasscox Road, and a few brake lights on the Deer Park bypass approaching Robinson's Road. Rain, hail or shine, get 25% off tyres at My Car Touring Auto 5th to 17th October. 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
23: Yeah, it's just gone 20 minutes past 6 for your Monday morning. 19 degrees the weather today. After a beautiful weekend, cloudy. Showers, we've already had them overnight. There'll be a couple of light ones throughout the day as well. Should we do our Fox?
24: Yeah, we should. But just before we get there, when we went to the ad break, I was talking about going to the toilet in an alleyway.
1: Yes.
24: And Josiah's like, oh, I felt so bad for you when you told that story in the car to me once. And it's like, you know, it's legal when you, if you do need to have a wee and there's no toilet, you can wee on your car tyre.
23: That's what I do. If I'm at Woolies and you're busting, I just do it on the back of the tyre.
24: Woolies!
23: Yeah.
24: Well, in the absence of a toilet, you can lawfully urinate on the rear tyre of your car.
23: There you go.
24: It's not a thing. It's called public urination. It's considered an offence anywhere in Australia, and there's no exemptions for using a car tyre to make a makeshift urinal. So, no, don't urinate on your car tyre, people.
23: I've been doing it for so long. I thought I was sweet. I actually think someone even said something to me in a car park once. I said, no, it's sweet.
1: Why are you weighing on your tyres?
24: And then now that person.
1: Why are you weighing on tyres?
23: Yeah, whenever I'm busting in a car park. And I think, you know, I don't want to get in trouble here, so I do it on the car. Because I think it comes because it's your property.
25: I think also, like, it's the urban myth that comes from, I think it's designed for when you're on a freeway or something, not in a car park.
23: Oh.
25: And I would imagine the idea is you're using the car to obscure yourself so you're not showing yourself to the rest of the world.
24: You still are in a car park.
23: Actually, speaking of...
1: Find a bush.
23: I went on the side of a freeway once in a other radio station. Our competitors actually were in their car when I worked for them. And we pulled over and did a wee on the side. And someone called the radio station, reported back to our bosses. We got pulled in for that. Because we weed neck on the old, I'll say it, on the Nova car.
1: We did a wee. How's your bladder?
23: I should get it checked.
1: I reckon you should. That's a lot of wee.
24: You do a lot of wee.
23: I drink a lot of water. 13, 10, 60, AlphaBucks is the letter.
24: H.
23: If you can answer 10 questions in 30 seconds.
24: H for hose.
23: With that letter, we'll play. New York City.

0: said. Good on you, Olivia Rodrigo. Great song for your Monday morning. And we have great cash to give to you as well. This is a crazy story on Sunrise right
1: mate,
0: now.
1: It's all over my feed. I was watching it at 2:30 this morning just before the NFL started.
0: Crazy.
1: Dude jumped into the wildlife park to play with the tiger.
2: Sorry, where? What country?
1: In UK.
0: Yorkshire.
2: He jumped in to play with a tiger.
1: Oh, he tried to like torment it, and the tiger won.
2: Of course, it did.
1: Yeah.
2: Well, I imagine he wasn't.
1: And it was the best. Why it's a big story too, because the man has passed, but they didn't. They let the tiger go and do its thing. Usually, they euthanize the tiger, but they didn't, which is good because the tiger did nothing wrong.
2: No, he didn't. It was just doing its.
1: The bloke was an idiot and jumped over.
0: Yeah.
1: Anyway, H. ABC.
3: 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Easy as 1, 2, 3. Fifi, Feather, Nix. Alpha Bucks. $10,000 Alpha Bucks on the Fox.
2: $10,000. Christy from Sunbury. Hi, Christy.
4: Oh, my God, that's me.
2: Hello. You. Christy, how was your weekend?
4: Yeah, it was pretty good. Chilled. Good, nothing too exciting.
2: No, that's a great weekend. I reckon that's the best kind of weekend. And a beautiful
4: much needed, I think.
2: Sun. I agree. Sun was out. Everything felt good. Now, Christy, you are going to have some fun here. 30 seconds. Just answering questions. There's 10 questions to answer, and every answer beginning with
1: the letter H. I'm going to give you the answer to question 9, a Bon Jovi song. Have a nice day.
4: All right. Have a nice day.
1: Have a nice day.
2: Just a Bon Jovi hit there.
4: Yep.
2: Have a nice day. Leon's nodding as if it was.
5: You don't know that song?
2: I do know it, but I wouldn't say it was
1: a
2: hit.
1: We had a nice day.
2: Bed of Roses is a hit. Little Let Die is a hit.
1: Bed of Roses starts with B.
2: Yeah, I know, but I'm just saying. Anyway, Have a Nice Day is the Bon Jovi song. Christy, good luck. Here we go. The letter H.
4: H. Got it.
2: For $10,000. Here we go. Question 1. Name a profession.
4: Healthcare profession.
2: A stationary item.
4: Pass.
2: An animal.
4: Pass.
2: A breakfast food.
4: Pass.
2: A muscle in the body.
4: Pass.
2: An Olympic sport.
4: Pass.
2: Something in the sky.
4: Helicopter.
2: A 90s movie.
4: Pass.
2: A Bon Jovi song.
4: Have a nice day.
2: A historical figure.
1: Happy Monday. You were putrid. That was so much fun. A stationary item.
4: Oh, that was terrible.
1: A history book. Hand sanitizer. Hole punch. An animal. He's actually not here at the moment. The hippopotamus. Cody.
4: Yep,
1: a breakfast food. Halloumi hash brown. A muscle in the body. Heart. An Olympic sport. Hurdles. I was a state champion of hurdles. A 90s movie. Happy Gilmore.
4: Oh, of course.
1: Why don't you just go home, ball? Historical figure. Henry VIII. Homer. Is Homer the Simpsons?
2: No, not Homer Simpson, but Homer.
1: Yeah, they should get
4: definitely one of these things that you think you're really good at until you're actually on the line.
2: Do you know what?
1: Don't ever think that again, Christy.
2: That was fun.
1: She's fun.
2: Do you know what, though? In your defense, Christy, I'd also say H is an eight letter we do very often, I reckon.
1: Nah, but there's some pretty easy answers in there.
0: $100 cash just for playing, Christy. You get $100 just for having fun.
4: Oh, amazing.
1: The Monday Blues.
0: Enjoy that. Have another coffee.
1: We've got them today.
0: Alpha Bucks is back. 8 o'clock this morning. We are back in a sec. How good's this? We're talking Bathurst. Big controversy.
1: No, we're not talking Bathurst. We're talking, it's part of it.
0: It was a big day yesterday.
1: Would have gone with Bathurst. Would have gone with the cost of fuel.
0: Okay, we're talking cost of fuel next. Good morning.
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8: 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Restrictions in place. You can take Nicholson Street or High Street. A crash in Clyde North, Thompson's Road westbound before Matterhorn Drive. Word of a crash as well. Cranbourne North, East South Gippsland Highway northbound before Glasscox Road. 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
22: It's 19 degrees in Melbourne. Good morning, I'm James Slake. A new poll shows the Victorian Coalition's chances of forming a majority government are firming ahead of next month's election. The survey in today's Financial Review puts the Coalition's primary vote at 30%, ahead of Labor and One Nation, which are both sitting at 24%. Melbourne's firebombings have moved from parked cars cars last week back to tobacco shops. Cops are investigating a suspicious fire that destroyed a tobacco cellar at Fitzroy North just after four this morning. Two neighbouring properties were also damaged, but nobody was injured. A 16-year-old boy has been charged after a stolen SUV allegedly struck a pedestrian and crashed into parked cars in Melbourne's CBD yesterday afternoon. It's been revealed Museums Victoria has been considering bulldozing science works to turn the Spotswood site into a major residential and commercial development. And the Melbourne Cup Parade will not be happening again this year, despite growing pressure from fans and businesses to bring back the city celebration ahead of the race that stops the nation.
0: Say hello to new pick-up and drop-off zones at Melbourne Airport for Terminals 1, 2 and 3. Take exit 19 and follow the signs. 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
22: Checking the Monday Foxcast, showers and 19 today. Tomorrow, more rain around and 16 degrees. It's currently 17 at Moorabbin in the city. 19 and treat yourself to what you really want with the Fox's $100,000 guilty pleasures. 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
28: it's the Fox's Fifi, Bev and Nick.
29: That is us. Good morning. What a show you have tuned in for your Monday here with Fifi, Fev and Nick. Now, after 8 o'clock, all over Piers Morgan. We played you his interview last week. This morning, we have Ed Sheeran's
1: cousin
29: on the show.
1: Ed Sheeran's cousin. Now, this is huge because he's in the news at the moment. Mm. They've had a massive fallout, but he was on Piers Morgan. Now, Piers Morgan, you're brave to go up against Piers.
30: He wouldn't even go on his show.
1: He doesn't pull his punches.
30: No.
31: What do you want Ed Sheeran to do to shut you
32: Nothing.
31: Up and stop you calling him a
32: cunt? I just want him to just leave me alone.
31: Yeah, but you won't leave him alone.
32: He wrote a song about me saying he hates me.
31: Fine.
32: And, you know...
31: He said nothing...
32: Do you know the song? Have you heard it?
31: He said
32: you haven't, have you? I haven't heard it.
31: No,
32: but there you go. So you can't comment on it, can you?
31: Yeah, but your argument is his fans...
32: If you haven't heard his song, how
31: his
32: can you
31: fans
32: say
31: are criticising you. You want him to stop
32: not
31: the fans
32: all of them are.
31: Criticising you, but you keep whacking him.
32: No. You're weird.
31: I'm weird. And I think you're very jealous of him. I think you'd love to be Ed Sheeran. And you're not. You're Jethro Sheeran.
29: Oh, Jethro Sheeran, 10 past 8 this morning. An Australian exclusive. Looking forward to catch up with him, seeing what really went down. And seeing Bye Bye Bye. Now, what a song. Hey, up next, if you're in your car right now, everyone's worst nightmare happened. And we're going to talk about it. Could happen to you as well. Keep it locked. 21-7 on your Monday. Good morning.

0: A little old school NSYNC here at the Fox, 6:42 on your Monday. 19's the top today, which is basically what it is outside at the moment. Had a few showers overnight. It's going to be a cloudy day. Good morning.
1: Good morning. Now, it's tough times out there in the world, especially in Melbourne, cost of living. Now, I took my little girl, Tobe. She wanted to go to Southland, do a bit of a walk around, and I needed petrol. So I went and got petrol. And I'm sitting there, and it was like a pokey machine. You know when you get a feature? And it was just like ding, ding, ding, ding, ding, ding. I'm like, oh, how good is this? $220 it costs. So that's
2: Are you diesel?
1: I'm diesel, yeah.
2: Yeah, I'm diesel too. Mine was about $350.
1: Yeah.
0: Wow.
1: It's so expensive. And then people were sending me like filling up their trucks and stuff. Some guy sent me something. It was like $700 something.
2: It's insane.
1: It's insane. And literally, it's that expensive. It hit Bathurst, the mountain. That's how expensive petrol is.
2: Do you know, just on, before we get to Bathurst, my nephew, he's in Sri Lanka at the moment, and he was just doing a three-hour trip on a bus, and it cost him $2. And I said to my dad, Sri Lanka have two, like, their prices don't go up?
1: No.
2: And it's because they make their own petrol.
1: Do they?
2: And I'm like, yeah, apparently palm oil. I didn't know this.
1: Don't we have our own petrol? We sold it off, and then now we get it.
2: Yeah. Oh yeah, we've made some really strange decisions. Yeah. But maybe we should start using palm oil to make petrol. Oh no, guys, I'm thinking outside the square.
1: I don't reckon you make petrol.
2: I reckon
1: that's dangerous.
2: There's got to be ways of not spending a fortune.
0: It's like the iPhone. They've got batteries that can last forever. They just don't sell them to us. I reckon there's petrol for sure out there that they can make that last forever. They just don't sell it.
2: I think we just dig our own. Can't we just dig our own? We've got it.
1: Well, this has gone somewhere where I didn't think
2: sorry,
1: I was going to go.
2: Sorry, for another day.
1: We're digging for our own petrol. But anyway, so it's so expensive. So I was watching Bathurst yesterday, watching the great race, the King of the Mountain, Brocky. And it was like they were into the last lap. The last lap. So this guy, so you know how Bathurst works?
2: Cars run around a mountain?
1: They do 161 laps, which is...
2: Too many?
1: It's a lot. So it goes from 10 o'clock in the morning to 5 o'clock at night. So they just drive, but they've got a partner. So they have to do a certain amount of laps each. They go in and out and then they just race.
2: The partner sitting next to them in the car?
1: No, it's not.
2: Just swap seats?
1: So a driver will drive like 50 laps first and then the other guy will come in and do 50 and then they might do, the last guy will do another 50.
2: Okay.
1: So that's how they swap because you can't drive for that long because it's way too long.
2: I know.
1: Driving at the speeds they
2: do. When Bathurst started, why not just make it 50 laps and then just have one driver do 50?
1: Because Bathurst is all about the survival. It's like what car? It's all
2: Ford,
1: about
2: Holden. Well, that's what it's about.
1: Yeah,
2: isn't
1: well,
2: it?
1: It's Mustang and it's all different stuff now. But it's all about the strategic way that you win the race. It's about pit stops and oil changes and brakes. It's about consuming your car to get to the end of the race.
2: Okay.
1: Now, DePasquale and his teammate were in front. They're on the last lap. Cost of fuel's expensive. I don't think they could afford it.
3: Brody Kostecki goes through to the race lead on the final lap, and Anton DePasquale has run out of fuel.
2: He ran out of fuel
1: on the last lap. The car conked out.
2: He was winning.
1: He was home. It was won after 7 hours of driving. 160 laps they completed. Had one lap to go and done. Ran out of fuel.
2: How would that actually happen?
1: Well, I don't know.
2: Someone in the pit stops in trouble.
1: So,
2: that's like when we had a competition called Car Lotto. And we were out at Calder Park, speaking of racing.
1: Literally.
2: And one of our team members, you may know him as JB, James Blake, Leon's handbag, he had one job, and that was to put petrol in the car.
1: Yeah.
2: And I don't think we even made a lap Calder Park
1: before the car ran out of petrol. I think we did half a lap, and you all thought I was taking the piss.
2: I thought you were...
1: It's not funny. No, it is ran out. But the conspiracy here is like the car that won, Dick Johnson Racing, guess what their car sponsorship is?
2: Wind farms?
1: Shell.
2: Oh.
1: They don't have to pay for their fuel.
2: I don't understand.
1: It's a service station. You know the Shell service stations?
2: Yeah, but I don't understand the conspiracy.
1: Well, they didn't have to pay for their petrol. That's why they won. The other car wasn't petrol orientated.
2: Oh, I see. But so they couldn't have sabotaged the other guy, though. The only reason they won is because the other guy ran out of petrol.
1: Yeah, because they had no money to pay for the fuel.
2: Because
1: it's so freaking expensive.
2: Yeah.
1: And the Shell car, get it for free.
2: Exactly.
1: Conspiracy.
2: Got it. I don't think it's No. I will stop this now. I was going to let it go. That's not a conspiracy.
1: Well, you never
2: know. No, that is one is getting free petrol. One is not.
1: They're not actually They're not actually getting free petrol.
2: No, but by your standards, by
1: You've run out of petrol
2: No,
1: before.
2: I haven't run out of petrol.
1: You
2: to jump into your playground, which is a crazy playground.
1: Mate, you can't get in my playground, bro. Get in my playground, not well.
4: 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Ed Sheeran's cousin Jethro.
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4: 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Cruiser in Fitzroy North following an earlier building fire. St George's Road outbound between Park Street and Holden Street, a lane closed. Give that mess a miss. You can take Nicholson Street. A crash Clyde North, Thompson's Road westbound before Matterhorn Drive, and Cranbourne North on the South Gippsland Highway northbound before Glasscox Road. 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
1: 7 to 7 on your Monday morning, still to come this week. What a week it is. You're going to hear Fifi, Fev and Nick make a call to someone to say, hey, you've won a house worth $5.3 million. That is huge, guys.
0: That is incredible. Someone's going to win that house on the show this week.
1: That phone call happening later this week. Stella Lefty now at the Fox. Good morning. On a train.

0: What a beautiful voice she has. And good morning to Stella Lefty. She could be listening to the show right now in Melbourne, played the Prince Bandroom last night, Saturday night.
1: Stella Lefty in town. Wow. Yeah.
0: Good morning to her. How good's that? Mate, what a voice.
2: I just saw her.
1: Oh, yeah, we just saw her. I didn't. It's not what I expect her to look like.
2: No.
1: She's gorgeous. She looks and reminds me of Dua Lipa.
0: Yes, got that.
2: Yeah,
0: I
2: love that song.
0: Beautiful voice.
2: I was onto that before anyone else was.
1: How do you reckon? Really? Do you reckon you heard it on the Fox first, though?
2: No. I didn't. I didn't hear it on the Fox, actually. I heard it on a plane, and I remember I came back and said, I kept listening to this song, and then we played it for the first time in the Fox like a week later, and I go, that's the song.
1: You heard it on a plane?
2: Yeah, it was like a Spotify. I don't know. It was on one of those stupid things.
1: Popped up.
2: And I was like, streaming on a plane back to Bomber. Like, this is a good song.
1: Ooh.
2: And then I said it to you, and then you were like, oh, I've never heard it. And then they played it. And I go, that's the song.
1: I like it. It's okay.
2: I'm really into it. Like,
1: it's
2: I get into it.
0: We should have gone to the Prince last night if we knew.
2: She'll be around. What else is she doing, Leon? You're a gig man.
3: She's doing just some small shows around Australia.
2: Yeah. She doesn't have to do it. She's a billionaire, isn't she?
3: Yeah. Daughter of a billionaire.
2: Yeah. God, yes.
1: But I like that. Daughter of a billionaire, but she's doing local gigs.
2: Good on her.
1: In other countries.
2: Lady of the people.
1: Now, speaking of other countries, we have the return of James Blake.
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0: Yassas, everyone.
1: Yassas, straight from Greece.
0: Straight from Greece, Puffer and fish. Then Italy before that,
1: yes.
0: A bit of Ireland before that one, and the UK before that.
1: Our favourite thing is that you did most of this tour in your Fox FM merch promotional jacket.
0: Did wear it at the Acropolis. I think I was the only person with branded merch at the Acropolis. That was nice.
2: The OG.
1: Did you walk up?
0: Yes, and tell you what, the Greeks love marble.
1: Yeah, big fans.
2: Yeah, they do.
0: You'd want to be careful out at Epping on a wet day.
2: Been out at Epping and, those sort of places. Had the big marble lions out the front.
0: There's a lot of... I thought marble was a scarce rock. It's not a scarce rock. They've got lots of it.
1: Yes, lots. Now, you've learned a lot. Now, we last spoke to you when you were in Dublin. Now, it was about 10:30, 11 p.m. in Dublin, and you were drinking Guinness and listening to our show. How much were you listening to? Were you every night? Was this a common practice?
0: Yeah, it was just a nice way to sort of keep in the loop of what was happening. I wanted to know what was happening with Nick's baby. And so, of course, kept it on the Fox.
1: Yes.
0: It was a little bit difficult. Like, Athens was hard because it was around about 1 a.m.
1: You know, sorry, just quickly. That just made it seem like Nick is the most unrelatable broadcaster. He doesn't even tell his team when he's having his baby. Yeah. They've got to check it on our socials.
2: Now, James, I was quite fascinated with your trip. You're a beautiful partner, Luce. Mm. And I just want to know what the conversation is. But we got to see a little bit of that. Like, you're sitting at breakfast in Greece having a great old... It was a beautiful... The surrounding and the... It was just magical. And you're looking up naming planes. Oh, that's the 737. Does that happen all the time?
0: Happens all the time.
2: You're wrong too.
0: Yeah, that really actually... That flattened me because I thought it was a Aegean, but it was a Ryanair and that took the wind out of my sails.
2: What happens?
0: What's great is... I do it in Melbourne all the time. I'll have a look, and my three things is guess the airline, guess the type of plane, guess where it's come from. And if I can get all three, boom. What was great was I was in a new arena. Every 5 days I had a different city, and,
1: once you were in the original arena, the Colosseum.
0: Yes.
1: That was brilliant by me.
3: That was really good.
2: Thank you. Really good, because I sent him a message about that.
0: Rome wasn't built in a day, and I'll tell you what, it was not.
2: I literally said him that.
4: 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Fifi, Fev and Nick. 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
7: 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Crews are in Fitzroy North following an earlier building fire. St George's Road outbound between Park Street and Holden Street. The left-hand lane remains closed. You will have to slow to 40 past the flashing blue and reds. It is the law. Nicholson Street, a good alternative. Elsewhere, a crash Clyde North, Thompson's Road westbound before Matterhorn Drive and Cranbourne North, the South Gippy Highway northbound before Glasscox Road. 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That's worth pulling over for. Ends October 13 at participating stores. And now you're up to date on Melbourne's number one hit music station with the Foxes, Fifi, Feb and Nick.
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13: It's 20 degrees in Melbourne. Good morning. I'm James Lake. Jess Wilson's prospects of being the new Victorian Premier by the end of next month are firming. A new poll in today's Financial Review puts the Coalition's primary vote at 30%. Labor and One Nation are both tied with 24% of the vote. A teenager is facing a string of charges after allegedly hitting a pedestrian in Melbourne's CBD yesterday afternoon. Police say the 16-year-old was driving a stolen car along Flinders Street before a 57-year-old woman was struck. She suffered non-life-threatening injuries, while the boy will face court today. Aussies could soon get the power to switch off social media algorithms. Federal Labor's digital duty of care laws look set to pass after it dumped a controversial power that would allow ministers to add banned content. The bill also requires platforms to better protect under 18s from harmful material. And the opportunity to race Cathy Freeman lives on, with Melbourne's iconic Science Works Museum narrowly avoiding radical redevelopment plans for Spotswood, which would have seen it bulldozed and replaced with apartments.
14: LLC.
13: Checking out your Monday Foxcast. A wet day ahead to start the week, then a shower or two around tomorrow as well. 16 the top. It's currently 16 right now at Hurstbridge and 20 degrees in the city. 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
27: 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That's the secret sound.
28: Monday, brand new week. Here we go. Fifi, Fev and Nick. Nick's still off having his little baby moon. Fev, Fee, good morning, guys.
29: Good morning. Yes, good morning. Yes, Nick's with baby Archie in the baby bubble.
30: I spoke to Nick on the weekend. He was at the gym.
29: What? No, he's allowed to go to the gym, of course.
30: Pumping some iron.
29: That's good. Yeah. Keeping him, his mind active, his body strong. Looking after
30: so
29: a new baby.
30: Little baby Archie's good, sleeping well.
28: Mm. You don't need the gym when you've got a baby because, you know, your biceps when you're holding it the whole time.
29: So small at the moment, though. Yeah,
28: that's true.
29: Have you seen the weight lifts? Sorry, Nick lifts?
30: Mm. He said to me, he goes, yes. He reckons he put on some, because he's always been doing his eating and drinking, just like having a great time because he's on holidays. And he said he been doing 50, he said he did a whole week, he did 15,000 steps a day in his house. Cleaning stuff up. Imagine that. He'd be going nuts in the house by himself.
29: He can leave. He's not like a prisoner. He can leave.
30: So it's 15,000 steps he was doing. I'm like, you don't put on weight when you're doing that, bro. And he did. He said he's actually lost weight, which is good.
28: Cool. We'll see when he comes 15, back. 15,000
29: steps. He didn't need to lose any weight.
30: No, he didn't, but he thought he'd put it on. Mm. And then he weighed himself and he goes, mate, I'm... Then he went and jacked himself up at the gym. Just loves the gym, doesn't he?
28: He does. Good chat between weight. You two.
30: Yeah, it was a good chat. It was a good... Baby chat, walk chat, weight chat.
28: Hey,
30: two grown men.
28: Ed Sheeran's cousin, is that what we were whispering?
29: Ed Sheeran's cousin Jethro is joining us in less than an hour.
30: There's not enough Jethros around, is there? Gibbs off.
29: Jethro's great. Jethro.
30: Gibbs off NCIS.
29: Oh, that's correct.
30: Yeah, that's the only two I know.
29: No. And wasn't there a Jethro in Beverly Hillbillies?
30: Oh, there was too. Mate, that's a great show. It's still on sometimes.
29: I never watched it.
30: It's on like normal TV at like 2, 3 in the arvo. Maybe, something like that.
29: It was before our time. But
30: it's black and white.
29: When we were kids, they were repeating everything from the two decades before.
28: Hey, he'll join us for a chat. They're having a big feud. We'll speak about that very soon now.
31: Another

0: play Battle of the Sexes. We have $250. Now, the leaderboard is very interesting and I like it. It's nearly a line draw, but it is neck and neck. The men are on 54, but ladies, we're on 53. We have clawed our way back. We were leading for about 6 months of the year and then we gave them an in and they went for it. So we have Taylor from Truganina. Morning, Taylor.
1: Good morning.
0: Taylor, for the $250, you are going up against Nick in Warragul. Morning, Nick.
2: How's it going?
0: Good, mate. Good, Nick.
3: 3TR.
0: No, feeling good right across Gippsland. 3GG. Do you remember that radio station, Nick?
2: Yeah, I do.
0: Yep, that's where I used to work. I was the copywriter slash – I used to drive the little – the 3GG Ford Feroza around Warragul.
3: She used to hang out – didn't you give out, like, milk and eggs and stuff?
0: I called myself the milkmaid and I gave away Big M's. But anyway, that was the first radio station I worked at there in Warragul. So, Nick, I have a soft spot for you already. Even though I can't really, like, betray my gender. So good luck, Taylor. Good luck,
1: Thank
0: Nick.
1: Thank you.
0: Best of three general knowledge quiz. Here we go. And call the answer out as soon as you know it. That's how you win. Question one. What public holiday follows Christmas Day?
1: Boxing Day.
3: That's a good question.
0: I think you got it. I reckon Nick was there, but quiet. Was that right?
3: No, I don't think he said anything.
0: I think he was.
2: I was about to get it.
0: He didn't get it. Okay, here we go. Question two. Which vegetable is pickled to make a gherkin?
1: Cucumber.
0: Oh,
2: cucumber.
0: Bad luck, Nick. Taylor, you got the girls back. We are in a line draw, 54 all now, and you got $250 cash.
4: I tell you what a game Battle of the Sexes has been. Back, it's been a real journey.
3: Yeah.
4: The girls to be that far in front, the boys take the lead, go miles in front, to a draw.
0: We went far more in front than you ever did.
3: Yeah, you did.
4: You couldn't script this, guys.
3: Now we get the better questions going.
0: There is a big Battle of the Sexes tomorrow.
3: Look at you and Gemma like winking at each other, all girl questions.
0: That's ridiculous.
4: $250 cash for you, Taylor. Pickled Enjoy onions. The money. Good God. News. This time tomorrow, it is back.
3: Battle I'll do the questions tomorrow.
4: $250 cash.
3: It was when Fee was away, the boys came back, didn't they?
4: Oh, yeah.
0: Oh, I see what happened.
3: Yeah, and then you're back, you're winning again.
4: Look into it. Bruno Mars now, 101.9 The Fox. It is 50-70.

0: Great song to you up and about on this Monday, brand new week. Here we go, 12th of October, tops of 19 degrees, cloudy day today, very cloudy out there, wet as well overnight, a couple more light showers. It did, didn't it? Yeah. I woke up to that.
1: I didn't. I slept through that.
2: Did you? Ah. It was raining.
1: It did rain a little bit this morning when I was leaving for work.
2: Mm. Yeah. Don't go in, it's raining.
1: Who said that?
2: You did.
1: Did I say
2: when
1: that?
2: I was parked because the garage is broken downstairs.
1: Yeah, so we can't get into car park here at the Fox. And Fev got here before me and I said, no, you can't go in. I can't walk the streets of South Melbourne at 5 a.m. on my own.
2: And it's raining. What's that going to
1: do? Have you got an umbrella?
2: I don't have an umbrella.
1: Anyway, we do have Ed Sheeran's cousin coming up a bit later on the show, Jethro.
2: Oh, it's now, a big get.
1: It is. There's a family feud. Now, I want to break this family feud down for you. So Ed's father and Jethro's father are brothers.
2: Yeah.
1: There's eight siblings. So the two fathers have six other siblings. Yeah. So it's a big family. Yeah, that's a big Sheeran family. Yeah. Now, these two have had this fallout, and it's in the news everywhere at the moment because Jethro, well, obviously Ed got into hot water with his stadium tours over in the US. The issue that unfolded with Macklemore, and then there were stories that came out saying his family had turned on him.
2: Yeah, it was Jethro's time to pounce.
1: And then Piers Morgan got Jethro Sheeran on his show, and Jethro, he revealed a little bit about the feud he has with his cousin Ed.
3: What do you want Ed Sheeran to do to shut you
4: Nothing.
3: Up and stop me calling
4: him? I just
3: him
4: want
3: a
4: him to just leave me alone.
3: Yeah, but you won't leave him alone.
4: He wrote a song about me saying he hates me and, you know.
3: He said nothing.
4: Do you know the song? Have you heard it?
3: He said
4: you haven't, have you? I haven't heard it.
3: No,
4: but there you go. So you can't comment on it, can you?
3: Yeah, but your argument is his fans.
4: If you haven't heard his song, how
3: his
4: can you
3: fans
4: say he's
3: are criticising you. You want him to stop
4: not
3: the fans
4: all of them are.
3: Criticising you, but you keep whacking him.
4: No. You're weird.
3: I'm weird.
4: You are weird, yeah.
3: And I think you're very jealous of him. I think you'd love to be Ed Sheeran, and you're not. You're Jethro Sheeran.
1: That was brutal. Actually got more brutal. Yeah. Play the bit, Josiah. There was so Jethro had just rapped, because Jethro's a rapper, and Ed does use rap, and Jethro's claim is that he has stolen, like
2: his
1: Ed
2: raps,
1: was using Jethro's raps, and the piece was scathing of poor Jethro.
3: I like his music, and what you just did to me is illustrate why he's a global superstar and you're not.
4: But he rapped exactly that.
3: Not like that, he did.
4: Yes, he did it worse.
3: Really?
4: Yeah.
3: Do you think you're more talented than he is?
4: It rapping, most certainly, and writing.
3: Really?
4: Yeah, I do.
3: You ever watched The Office?
4: You're going to say I'm the David Brent of music.
3: A bit, yeah.
4: Yeah. I think you're a bit silly yourself.
2: It's like a skit, isn't it?
1: So funny.
2: It's actually a skit.
1: It's so funny. So we're looking forward to speaking to Jethro Sheeran very soon. We're going to try to get to the bottom of this rift.
2: Should
1: with
2: I Piers Morgan him?
1: No, don't be. Well, you do you, boo. But I'm just saying, I want to actually try to bring them back together.
2: Oh, really?
1: Because this is the thing, family feuds aren't worth it. We're put on the earth to enjoy our time here. Why get caught? Family feuds, fallouts in families are so destructive. At 131060, if you are in a family feud, if you've had a family feud, if you want to call in and share it.
2: I've been on family feud.
1: That's not the question. Please don't call if you've been on family feud. But maybe we can help you with your feud. Because I just think, it's just such a waste of energy. And we've spoken to lots of people over the years.
2: Yeah.
1: I remember we spoke to two sisters and they hadn't spoken for about 15, 20 years and the sister we spoke to couldn't even really remember why they fell out. Like that's
2: it was
1: when
2: like
1: it's
2: 20,
1: ridiculous.
2: That was like 20 years or something.
1: Yeah.
2: Sometimes you think you don't choose your family.
1: No.
2: You're born with it.
1: Mm-hmm.
2: So it's, you know.
1: Well, I know a lot of people feel like that.
2: Yeah, you choose your friends. So it's you know, if you're having a feud with your friend, it's sort of, God, that hurts more than, you know, your family. Like, I'm stuck with my brother.
1: No, stuck?
2: Yeah. Like,
1: you love Jace.
2: No, I do. But what I'm saying is, like, I didn't choose
1: didn't pick him.
2: I didn't pick him and he didn't pick me. Like,
1: but
2: I didn't pick my
1: parents.
2: They say
1: friends are your chosen family.
2: Yeah. So that's why feuds can happen in family sometimes, because it's like, well, I didn't choose you to be my cousin or my brother.
1: Well,
2: do
1: let's
2: you know
1: be
2: mean?
1: Honest. Feuds usually kick off after the passing of someone and there's a will involved.
0: If there is one.
1: They're awful for you.
2: 13, not in my family. Them on this
0: 13, 10, 60 is our number. We do have Daniel's Donuts vouchers up for grabs as well.
2: Imagine me and Big Jace, who's just gone to Bali. He's off on a little family trip. Imagine me and him fighting over Dad's Buddhas. He's Balinese. I want the Buddha. That's all we're...
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8: 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The Monash now kicking up a bit of a stink. A crash citybound at the Prince's Highway. The right-hand lane closed. Speeds down a 40 course. You can give that a miss and take the aforementioned Prince's Highway instead. A crash in South Melbourne on Kingsway citybound right before Albert Road. The left-hand lane blocked. Skip that. Takes St Kilda Road, and buses are replacing parts of the Cranbourne and Pakenham lines due to an incident. 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
19: Yeah, approaching 7:30. How good's a Monday? Brand new week. Fifi, Fev and Nick keeping you company. Phone lines open now. Interesting one.
20: Well, we've got Jethro Sheeran, Ed Sheeran's cousin, coming up soon on the show. And they're having an almighty beef. Family feud. Mm. I worry also, I think Jethro might be becoming the Prince Harry.
21: Oh, no.
20: Like, I reckon,
21: it's one way.
20: Ed hasn't spoken. No. He's got the Prince Williams about him. Mm. But anyway, we want to get to the bottom of it. We want to unpack it and maybe help Jethro heal the wounds with his cousin Ed Sheeran. Now, we're just talking family feuds. Mel from Tarneit. Morning, Mel.
22: Good morning.
21: Morning.
20: Mel. Oh, Mel, you sound far too sweet to have a family feud with anyone.
22: Well, we certainly did, and it caused us some drama for many years to come. My auntie refused to come to my wedding because we got married in 2017. We were getting married at a footy club. We were supposed to get married the weekend later. But we ended up getting married on grand final day. And
1: that's on you.
22: I knew we were going to say that, Feb. We're mad Richmond supporters too.
1: So Richmond hadn't won a flag for I don't know how long.
20: So hang on, your aunt?
22: My aunt lives in Queensland and she refused to fly down. Everyone's like, oh, you know, we'll pay for you, thinking that that was the barrier. But she was like, no, no, no. And we booked the wedding 2 years earlier. So Richmond weren't doing so well.
1: Change
22: then.
1: It.
20: And she's a Richmond fan?
22: And she's a Richmond fan. So, I mean, Dad had a whale of a time. He got rid of me and his boys won the flag all in one day. But, yeah.
20: So nobody spoke. So how long did the feud go on? Please tell me it's okay now.
22: It's settled now, but she still refuses to come back to Victoria. But, no, for about 4 years and all of the family were pretty grumpy at her.
1: I'll say it again, Mel. You sound like you're a mad, passionate Richmond supporter. No one cared about your wedding. Everyone was worrying about the grand. Everyone would have been thinking, and even your dad walked you down the aisle and said later, and he would have gone and sat down and watched it on his iPhone.
22: We'd already won the game by the time we got married, and as Dad walked in, they played the Richmond theme song, and he did a Kevin Sheedy and took his jacket off and was
1: waving it. Yeah, car. You can't get married grand final.
20: I know. Do you know what, Mel? I think most people would agree with your aunt. Isn't that scary? I wanted to be on your side, but it's Richmond won for their first grand final in forever.
1: Yeah.
20: But great. See, that's what I mean. There's little things. And then luckily, fortunately, Mel, you've sorted that out. Ali in Tullamarine. Hi, Ali.
2: Hello, guys. How are you going?
1: We're good.
20: Again, you're upbeat, happy. I can't imagine you feuding with a family member.
2: Oh, yes. Well, it's an interesting one, actually. So I'm in Melbourne, but my family's in Adelaide.
20: Well, you're winning this argument already.
2: I mean, come on, Melbourne, it is Adelaide. It's a bit of an obvious win.
20: Yep, no competition.
2: No. So basically my oldest cousin was getting married and she invited all the girl cousins. Everyone was one of the bridesmaids. And except for me, I'm the only girl in the whole family who was not a bridesmaid.
1: Cool. You're the youngest?
2: No, actually. There was a 3-year-old and an 11-year-old that were a bridesmaid.
1: Well, that's cute.
20: Ali, were you close with this cousin or just did you have a...
2: No, we were all quite close. My family spent a lot of time. We drive, fly up, spend a lot of money going to Adelaide for like Easter, Christmases, even just school holidays.
20: That's very odd.
2: So it was a bit of a shock.
20: Did you ask? Yeah. Did you find out why you were the only female cousin not involved?
2: Well, I tried to. Oh, so they all did the bridesmaid box openings right in front of me. Oh. And so it was pretty obvious I was the only one who was not a bridesmaid.
20: That's awful.
2: So when it was quite, I was only about 15 at the time, so it was a bit brutal.
20: And did it start a feud? Like, did you stop talking to them? Did your part of the family get involved?
2: Yes. So my mum, because it's my mum and it's my mum's brother, he's my uncle. So my mum texted him and also my cousin, who's an adult now, very much adult, saying, hey, like, why'd you guys do that right in front of my daughter's face? That was quite, and also why did you do that? So my mum texted my cousin, the one getting married first, but she didn't want to reply. So she instead went to her dad, so my mum's brother.
20: Yep.
2: And he just said like, they didn't really give a reason. It was more, actually thinking about it, there wasn't much of a reason. Yeah. It was more just, kind of not really, no reason.
1: Ali, I wouldn't have gone to the wedding. If I was you.
2: We were really close to not going.
1: Yeah, I wouldn't
2: have
1: gone.
2: We were very close.
1: And then if you did go, because you were 15 and your parents made you, I just would have wrecked it.
2: Oh, well, I did get a little win in the end. It's because I was the only cousin who wasn't in the bridal party. They didn't realise that I wasn't under 18.
1: Oh, so you got on the piss.
2: Yes, they offered me a drink
20: No,
1: Ali got a win because they would have gotten in trouble for serving a minor alcohol.
20: Okay, anyway, Ali, I'm glad you had a good time at that wedding after all.
19: Drink responsibly, of course.
1: It's in Adelaide, they don't know. Half an hour behind.
19: And Ali, Daniel's donut vouchers for everyone that called this morning. Sienna Spira now, great song. It's called Great Expectation to ease you into your Monday at the Fox. In my

0: 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How good's a Monday with Fifi Favonik? 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
1: There's no I in team, Fiona, but you know there is?
2: Me.
0: There is too. You're right, Fev.
1: .com.au.
2: But that's not the saying, though, is it? There's no I in team.
1: But there's me. That is the saying.
2: Somebody's thought of that. Because when I grew up, it was just... Hey, there's no I in team, and we all accepted that, but then somebody's gone and figured out there's a me in team.
1: Yeah, I reckon I did it back.
2: I don't remember that.
1: Early 90s when I photobombed.
2: Now, we work here in South Melbourne, Fox FM. In actual fact, if you're ever on Kingsway or you're going over the, coming through the tunnel from the southeastern, you can see Fox FM on your left. So we're a building, and we're quite a large building, and we're on one floor of it.
1: Yeah.
2: We share it with another radio station. So we share it, but there are other businesses that are in this building, and I think there's a new business moving in. And for some reason, Leon, you said we'll have an issue with this.
3: No issues, absolutely no issues.
2: Okay, just checking, no issues.
1: Well, you should know.
3: It's just quite interesting. When we were walking out to get a coffee after the show last week, and there's a big
1: Why weren't you prepping for this week?
3: What was that?
1: Why weren't you prepping?
2: Who gave you a coffee break?
1: What, you just go on coffee breaks?
0: Wow.
3: As a team, producing team, we all go for a coffee at 10 a.m.
1: Oh, made fun from Mando. Old Force fun.
3: Yes. Yep. Yeah. That. So there was this big red and white shield with a different language on it sitting in the hallway, in the lobby.
2: Mm-hmm.
3: We asked at reception, we now have the Honorary Consulate of Finland in this building.
2: Oh, no way.
1: Oh, Unterhausen.
2: Consulate of Finland.
3: The consulate.
2: I went to Finland. At the start of the year.
1: Oh, did you?
2: That would have been handy.
1: Yeah, it would have been real handy. Did you get them up when you were over there? You got them into this building? Did you have a little chat?
2: No, I didn't. I honestly didn't. Yeah. I love...
1: Why weren't you across this?
2: Why would I be across this?
1: Just because you own the building.
2: Well, I don't own the building.
1: Yeah, you do.
3: You don't own
1: the building?
2: Wow, we've got the Honorary Consulate of Finland.
1: You should know exactly what happens
2: in
1: here.
2: I don't own the building. That is a ridiculous thing to say.
1: You do own...
2: I don't own the building.
1: Well, you do.
2: Nope.
1: Yeah, you do. How did the Finnish?
2: Does that mean we would have
0: security?
2: Like security?
0: Yeah.
2: Sure.
3: Well, I think if any of their people come over to visit, like, you know, high level ones, they'll be visiting here. Shortly.
1: Name some high level Finlanders.
3: Finnish.
1: I'd like to live in Finland.
2: Finland's great.
1: Got good rules.
2: Why? What rules good are you government. Thinking about? I don't know what you're referring to. Well,
0: they're always happy.
1: They're always happy. They're the happiest country.
2: I went there. I was in Lapland, remember?
1: Yeah.
2: Santa Claus is there.
1: So
2: why would you not want to live in Finland?
1: Josiah was in Lapland on the weekend in South Melbourne.
0: Allegedly. The Foxes.
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7: 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A crash for the Monash. It's city bound at the Princes Highway. The right-hand lane closed. Speeds are 40, of course. Delays pushing back to O'Shea Road. Give that a miss and take the Princes Highway instead. A crash in South Melbourne. Kingsway city bound right before Albert Road. The left-hand lane blocked and St Kilda Road your best bet. And a collision Bundoora Plenty Road city bound at Settlement Road. 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
28: 20 degrees in Melbourne. Good morning. I'm James Lake. It's been revealed today that Melbourne's popular Science Works Museum was on the cusp of being bulldozed and replaced with high-rise apartments. Confidential plans were being mulled over by museum bosses after a secret review found ageing infrastructure and space shortfalls at the 30-year-old venue. Spring Street stepped in to block the plans, though, with work underway now on building a new play space to open late next year. Another tobacco shop has been destroyed by another suspicious fire. This time, the business went up in flames at Fitzroy North around 4 this morning. 2 neighbouring shops also copped damage, while police are searching for a vehicle seen fleeing the scene. Police have also charged a teenager after an alleged rampage in a stolen car through the city centre yesterday, which included hitting a 57-year-old pedestrian. 16-year-old was arrested without incident in Albert Park and faces court today, while the woman remains in hospital with non-life-threatening injuries. And the iconic Melbourne Cup parade's been scratched for another year despite growing support for a major city celebration ahead of the race that stops the nation. City of Melbourne says it's open to discussions with the VRC about bringing back the event, though, in the future.
0: Oh, you like Fox Guy Phil.
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28: Now clocking up 6 weeks since they moved from the US back to the UK, it's been revealed Harry and Meghan still have not paid a visit to King Charles for him to see his grandchildren again. And legend of the screen and stage, Judi Dench has revealed how she would like to die. She says her dream is to never retire, but instead pass away in a theatre dressing room right after her final performance.
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28: Having a look at the Monday Foxcast, showers around and 19 later today. A shower or two tomorrow, 16 degrees. It's currently 16 at Point Cook right now and 20 in the city. 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
3: It's a massive Monday morning. If you are just tuning in, good morning to you. Ed Sheeran, the cousin, is joining us on the show this morning. All over the news, we've been talking about all morning. Big feud with Ed Sheeran, and he is going to be on our show to address it. Interesting one.
4: Yeah, it's going to be, I can't wait.
5: You're going to break it all down. I want to find all, because their dads are brothers.
4: Yeah.
5: Like, I want to know how this is impacting the rest of the family. Mm. I want to know what his dad thinks about it.
3: Are we going to play his music?
4: Why can't they just sit on the castle on the hill and have a pint?
3: About 20 minutes till he joins
4: us. Maybe because the bed sheets smell like someone else.
5: Shivers? What reference was that? What the song? The A-Team?
4: My bed. It's my bed. You smell like you.
5: Everything in what song? Maybe they should just head off to, I don't know, Galway and sort this out.
4: It might be over a girl.
5: No, it's not. It's over music.
3: We'll find out. He's going to join us very soon here at the Fox.
4: It's the Galway girl.
3: Cat's Eye Now, Animal at the Fox.

0: Cat's Eye, Animal, written by Ed Sheeran. Fun fact, that song. Good on you, mate. Speaking of his cousin.
1: Or Jethro, you never know.
0: Yeah, he might claim it. We'll ask him in about 20 minutes when he joins us live on the show.
1: I thought you'd love this, Fev. Over the weekend, Ben Affleck.
2: Yes.
1: J-Lo's ex.
2: Yeah. I reckon J-Lo's with, Keep going.
1: No, I want to know. Yeah, I'll get it.
2: J-Lo's with a Hollywood star? Keith Urban.
1: Allegedly. Who reckons that?
2: Mate, wow. Google it. I was in a wormhole. J-Lo and Keith.
1: I can't see it. That's not going to work.
2: Playing the guitar. Well, they're both singers.
1: Can you imagine Keith bringing J-Lo to Tamworth?
2: Yeah.
1: No.
2: Hey, she loved that. Mate, she was a maid in a hotel.
1: That was a movie. And Jenny from the Block, I can't see her with Keith Urban. To be really honest, I couldn't see Nicole Kidman with Keith Urban. I just don't get
2: into it. He's got away with the ladies. It's country, man.
1: You might relate to this. Ben Affleck, he was on a podcast with the Kelce brothers, Travis and Jace, Taylor's husband.
2: Oh, yeah. Good podcast. Listen to it. Only one to listen to.
1: Yeah, broke records after he started dating
2: Taylor. Yeah, huge, yeah.
1: Anyway, he was on there and he was talking about, now he is a Fortnite fan. What was the game you were playing?
2: Call of Duty.
1: Call of Duty, yeah. So Fortnite, and he was admitting that he gets on Fortnite and gets into fights with children.
3: Like 12-year-olds just f*** you up.
4: Fortnite,
3: you
4: know what I mean?
3: I try to come out and I'm like, here I come, bah, bah, bah, bah. Like, I get killed right away, and then they taunt you and like, you suck. I end up getting in arguments. F*** you, I don't suck. I'm a grown man.
2: Oh my God. Sounds like me.
1: I know. That's what I was thinking. I mean, for starters, those kids not knowing they were arguing online with Ben Affleck.
2: Yeah.
1: But it does take us back to you. Yeah. You had an addiction.
2: How
1: long was it? A year or two?
2: It was 2.5 years.
1: 2.5 years.
2: My 40th birthday, I had a cod cake.
1: Remember? Of Duty. Yeah, you were playing all day. Actually, we did the stats. You played 557 hours, 6 months. That was over a six-month period.
5: Yeah, over 6 months. Yeah.
2: Over 6 month period.
1: That was 23 days straight of non-stop gaming on Call of Duty.
2: And I abused that many kids between the ages of 11 to probably 16 because you'd yell at you, and then they'd go, hee-hee. I'm like, oh, my God, it's a kid. Because not 40-year-olds shouldn't be playing that game.
1: Not in the middle of the day. I mean, the kids arguably shouldn't be doing that in the middle of the day. Nighttime, weekends.
2: Like, I'd get up early in the morning. I was playing with my jockey mates.
1: Yes.
2: You know, we were all playing together. We were a SEAL team.
1: You did? You with all the jockeys?
2: Yeah, we were a SEAL team.
1: Do you stay in touch with them?
2: Yeah, I message a couple of them, try to get some tips. but, yeah, I still speak to a couple of them, yeah.
1: You made genuine friendships.
2: And the weirdest thing was our beautiful Sony representative who Vanilla, and her husband, I met him in here when she came in.
1: Yes.
2: So they've been together for, now they're married. Mm. So I'd been playing COD every day with this guy for 2.5 years. And when he said g'day to me, I go, God, your voice sounds familiar. He goes, bro, it's me. I played with you. I didn't know who it was. And I met
1: didn't
2: him for
1: pick the accent. He's Swedish.
2: Yeah, but I.
1: Or Danish.
2: But it was the first time I've ever seen him. And when he spoke, I was like, oh my God. He goes, yeah, we play COD together every day. And I'd never met him before. Because you don't meet these people.
1: No.
2: Yeah. And then
1: did
2: I got.
1: Vanilla know he was playing every day?
2: Yeah. Yeah, every day. And we played with Angus.
1: You might know Angus from the Fox.
2: Yeah. So we all played together. We had a little bit of a COD crew. But then I got an intervention by Alex and the girls, and they sat me down and said, enough. You're nowhere here. You're not part of the family. You go upstairs, you drink bottles of wine, you yell at, you abuse kids and absolutely go nuts and you swear and you're up there for 8 hours and we don't see you for 2 years. So I was like vanished for 2 years. But I'm back now. I'm banned. I'm not allowed to play.
1: Yes, you don't have it.
2: Yeah, I know. And everyone always messages me and goes, hey, bro, do you want to jump online? Nah, my PlayStation broke.
1: Hey, are you getting – what happens when the new – what is it?
5: Grand Theft Auto comes out.
2: Oh, God.
1: You can do.
2: I'm so excited to play this game. I'm just going to have to be a mature man and just leave it for the kids.
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4: 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Well, with this moisture now falling from the sky, it's probably safe to say, Marge, the rains are here. Admittedly, a somewhat old school and perhaps outdated reference, but it'll do. Slippery conditions, be mindful. A crash for the Monash. It's city bound at the Prince's Highway, the right-hand lane closed. Take the Prince's Highway instead. And a collision on the other side of town on the Prince's Freeway, city bound at the Point Cook Bend. It's a shambles. 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

Taylor Swift, thank you. Great song here at 109 The Fox for your Monday. Hey, tops of 19 degrees, so which is pretty well the overnight temp. It was a warm day yesterday. Cloudy right throughout now. This is fun.

0: bum, bum, bum, bum, bum.
1: Yes, we know kids love Alpha Bugs. You're playing it every morning on the way to school. And on a Monday, you get to play. This is so cool. We've got $500 to give a deserving kid in Melbourne. And the only way to play, though, you can't call 131060. You've got to register online. So you just jump on fox.com.au, follow the links to all the registration details, and then you can come on the show like Ray from Point Cook. Morning, Ray.
2: Oh, my gosh. Hi. I'm so excited to be here with you.
1: Oh, Ray. It's so nice to have you. Ray, you are 11. You're in grade 5.
2: Yep.
1: And do you play this every morning, Ray? Are you pretty good when you're playing along in the car?
2: Yeah.
1: Good. That's good to hear. Are you hoping you get a certain letter?
2: Not really. I'm kind of prepared for whichever letter I get.
3: Oh, mate, done the prep. I got an Uncle Ray.
1: That's good.
3: Yeah, Uncle Ray.
1: Oh, nice. Yeah. Now, Ray.
3: Got it out there. I haven't heard of young Ray for a long time.
1: No, I love it. Now, Ray, you get 35 seconds. How cool is that? So adults get 30. You get an extra 5 seconds. You need to answer all 10 questions, and for you, every answer needs to begin with
3: the letter D, Razor Ray. Now, this is a great quiz where I usually give one down the bottom because they're the hardest, but I don't really know which one to give, so I'm going to give you question 5, the shape, diamond.
2: Thank you.
3: Thought that might have been a bit hard.
1: Diamond is a shape.
3: You don't think of diamond as a shape.
1: No, decagon, maybe.
3: Sorry, what?
1: A decagon?
3: That's not what anyone's...
1: I'm going to ask Ray. Ray, how many sides does a decagon have?
2: It has 10 sides.
1: Of course it does.
4: Wow.
1: Well done, Ray.
3: I think this is going off.
1: Ray.
3: I reckon Ray's is getting 500.
1: Ray, we have a good feeling about you, so you, good luck. Are you ready?
2: Yep.
1: Here we go. For $500, the letter D, question 1. Name a girl's name.
2: Diana.
1: An animal.
2: Dog.
1: A food.
2: Pass.
1: A kitchen item.
2: Drink bottle.
1: A shape.
2: Decagon.
1: A job.
2: Pass.
1: A breed of dog.
2: Dalmatian.
1: A city.
2: Dubai.
1: A female pop star.
2: Pass.
1: One of Santa's reindeers.
2: Dancer.
1: A food. A job?
2: Doctor.
1: Oh, yes! Oh, wow. Ray. Oh.
3: Mate, you'll be spilling. Have you ever had a donut before?
1: Oh, you were so good.
3: You had a dumpling, a dim sim, Doritos.
1: Oh, you poor thing. And you know what? That you got the doctor and then a female pop star, Dua Lipa, Delta.
3: Delta Goodrum.
1: Dasha. But do you know what? That might be the best round of Alpha Bugs Kids we've had in a long time. Yeah. You did amazing, Ray.
3: I see the flatness in Ray.
4: I know, Ray. You were so good. Hey, just for playing, mate, we've got $100 cash for you. You deserve that, mate. Well done.
2: Thank you.
3: $100. Yeah, what are you going to do with
1: that? Well done, Ray.
3: Canine?
2: I think I'll treat my family to something.
1: Oh, you're so sweet.
4: Oh, that's so nice.
1: Oh, Ray, you have a wonderful day at school.
2: Thank you.
4: Okay. Ray. Hey, if you like Ray, kids want to play Alpha Bugs, he smashed that and you can too for $500. Guess what? You can give us a register, fox.com.au.
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8: 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Headaches for the Princes Freeway, crash citybound at the Point Cook Bend. Big delays back to the Mulpy Bypass. The Monash also playing host to a crash citybound at the Princes Highway. The right-hand lane closed and the Princes Highway your best alternative. And buses are replacing parts of the Cranbourne and Pakenham lines due to vandalism. 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
0: now 18 degrees in Melbourne. Good morning, I'm James Lake. A teenage boy is due in court today over yesterday's alleged hit and run in central Melbourne. Police allege the 16-year-old drove a stolen car erratically along Flinders Street, hitting a 57-year-old woman and several parked vehicles. Investigators say the incident was not terrorism or a targeted attack, though. Melbourne's fire bombings, meanwhile, have moved from parked cars and back to tobacco shops this week. Cops are investigating a suspicious blaze which destroyed a store in Fitzroy North just before 4 a.m. Two neighbouring properties were also damaged, but nobody was injured. A new poll shows the Victorian Coalition's chances of forming a majority government are firming ahead of next month's election. The survey in today's Financial Review puts the Coalition's primary vote at 30%, ahead of Labor and One Nation, which are both sitting at 24%. Meantime, former Treasurer in Canberra, Josh Frydenberg, has fuelled talk of a political comeback, saying he hasn't closed the door on returning to federal politics. He lost Melbourne's seat of Kooyong to independent MP Monique Ryan in 2022. It's been revealed Museums Victoria has been toying with plans to bulldoze Science Works and to turn the Spotswood site into a major residential and commercial redevelopment.
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0: Checking out the Monday Foxcast, a shower or two around and 19 later today. A bit more rain still to come tomorrow and 16 degrees. It is 16 also right now at Hampton Park and 17 in the city. 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
4: Yeah, morning on your Monday. Hey, we've got a massive week. Fee Fev, what started out as us just talking about Ed Sheeran's cousin on Piers Morgan, the whole world was talking about that incredible interview, has now gone to him joining us on the show next.
1: Yes, he has. It's an Australian exclusive. He hasn't spoken about the feud he's having with his cousin Ed. Ed certainly hasn't spoken. So let's see if we can get to the bottom of it. Maybe we can heal the rift. Ed Sheeran might want to call through and get involved in the conversation.
4: Well, let's find out, Fee, because Jethro Sheeran, Ed Sheeran's cousin, an Aussie exclusive, like you said. How good's this? Join us after Tepper City at the Fox. Good morning.

0: Yeah, good song. Thanks, Temper City at 101.9 The Fox. Tops of 19 degrees for your Monday showers throughout. We had a few showers overnight. Cloudy. This is exciting, Fifi Feather Nick.
1: Now, Big Family Feud has erupted globally. Ed Sheeran, he's been in the news over the past month for all sorts of reasons, but one of the reasons at the moment is a fallout with his cousin Jethro, and we have Jethro joining us live. Good morning, Jethro.
2: Hi. What's going on, guys?
1: Good. Welcome to Australia, Jethro Sheeran. Thanks for coming on the show.
2: Absolutely, my pleasure. I've been checking you out. You're absolutely hilarious. Oh. My friends in Melbourne have told me, Big Up a Taste, she told me, and Rosie Ribbons, they told me about you guys' show, and absolutely love it, man.
1: Oh, fantastic. Well, Jethro, as you know, you've been in the news a bit lately, but for people in Australia who don't know you, by the way, newest single, You Won't Knock Me Down, featuring Eminem.
2: Damn. Yes, the big Eminem. That's one of my favourite rappers, yes. And we can't forget Herbert Skills, who's singing on the chorus from Uganda. Big up Herbert Skills. Wow.
1: But you've been doing music for so long. Tell us a little bit about yourself.
2: I kind of call myself a professional music artist since 2004, because that's when I sold my first CD. So I was in a group called Lockdown around about 2006. So that's where I really started. And I was in a duo with Lee Stafford. Then we parted ways and I became a Lone Star. And that's where I kind of took my solo career. And I was doing a lot of stuff with my cousin Ed. We made some great songs back then. In my opinion, some of his best work. That's my opinion. Because it had an influence of like hip hop and the drums and just like the attention to detail. Like I used to listen to loads of Tupac and The Way and Nas, hip-hop artists like that. So just the way the lipstick on this cup remind me of you, the bed sheets smell like you, that kind of attention to detail sort of lyrically.
1: Yeah.
2: I think I gave that to Ed and he took it and ran with it. But I can't say it came from me because I copied it off Tupac. So,
3: There you go.
1: Well, the funny thing is, so like Jethro, we've known Ed since he started, like when he was a young,
2: massive in Australia.
1: He is, young ginger ninja. And and the funny thing is, I do have memory. Like I've known of you, and I've known of him that whole journey. When did it go pear shaped though? Because obviously it's blown up at the moment. We all saw Piers Morgan last week or the week before, and you go, gosh, this is
2: that wasn't a good
1: pear-shaped.
2: Went pear-shaped way before that. So when it's on stage and he's on the teleprompter and the autocue thing and he's kind of saying, you know, crying that his family and friends have abandoned him, that's not me. You know, it went pear-shaped, to answer your question, probably 8 years ago or something. When me and Ed were good, we were really good. Like, we were really close and we had backpacks on. We were tearing up the streets in London and going to studios and making music together. So I'd be doing the drums on the MPC drum machine. He'd be playing his guitar. I'd be rapping. He'd be singing, which were amazing times. And you know what? I mean, I don't hate the guy. Everyone's bashing me and hating on me because I forgive him and I don't hate him. And I understand his predicament. You know, I had to tell my truth because I just put it out there that he was a coward and for my own reasons, because he did the same to me and he's done the same to others. So that was my truth. So now it's kind of, it's shifted, it's pivoted to kind of, what was it like working with him when you were younger and how was it in Ireland? And, you know, how did you come up with these songs together, Raise Them Up, Pause, and You Need Me, I Don't Need You, and things like that, which is our early stuff together. So now he's kind of a bit pop. It's not really my thing. And it's just, you know, he probably doesn't like my music either. And the thing is, I'm pretty successful. I've got a Billboard number one. I've performed in front of 90,000 people in Russia. I've got a number one in the UK. I'm doing my own tours and I'm happy for him to be doing what he's doing. I think it's amazing. Like me and him literally did a gig together in front of 8 people and they were eating dinner and they were like, no one listened. And then I was at Wembley with him in front of 90,000 and he had no support. He was just on his own with his guitar and Luke Penn. And I was like, wow, how did this happen? Like, it's not hate. It's just like things change. Maybe he just got rich and famous and just didn't look back because that's what it seems like from so many people that are reaching out to me now. He took down 48 of my songs, of some of my biggest songs. But the thing is, we're both artists. We're both on the same song. So we've got a song called Raise Them Up. We're doing so well. But what am I going to do? Like, not promote the record? How do I go about it? Because we are cousins. We share the same surname. We're both musicians. We got a song together. So everyone's saying, don't ride his coattails. But it's impossible for me because I wrote the chorus for him.
1: And you, it sounds like you both went into music same time before he was famous.
2: Yeah.
1: Out of interest, Jethro, how's the rest of the family? Are people taking side? Because I know that your dads are brothers and there's about, is it seven?
2: Yeah.
1: Seven siblings in that generation? Eight. How do your dads manage this, their sons fighting?
2: I don't really, I mean, I think Ed's dad supported him throughout everything. My dad, I haven't really had a very good relationship for a very long time. So I don't know, a bunch of Sheerans that have walked away because of the whole situation. So when he said his family has abandoned him, that's not me. That's other people.
1: Right.
2: So, and I don't want to speak names or people of my cousins and stuff, but, you know, it is what it is. But
1: when did you speak to Ed last?
2: 7 years ago, and it was great. I mean, I saw him at my granddad's funeral, and we had a pint of Guinness together, and everything was great.
3: Did you split the G?
2: Split? No. I just got that right, yeah.
1: Well, Jethro, we're going to come back in a second because we're going to ask you a question nobody has asked you yet.
0: All right, Fee, we'll do it straight after this. 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Andy, how's it looking more with Jethro Sheeran after this?
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7: 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The Monash, just abysmal. A crash city-bound at the Prince's Highway, the right-hand lane closed, speeds of 40. Yes, redundant. Take the Prince's Highway instead because more brake lights for the aforementioned Monash between Eastling and Warragul Road. Word of a breakdown just for good measure. I'm really starting to question the point of the Monash at this stage. Elsewhere, brake lights for the Princes Freeway Sydney bound at the Point Cook Bend following a crash. Buses replacing parts of the Cranbourne and Pakenham lines due to vandalism. 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
0: Here you are. Thanks, Andy, on your Monday. How good is this? We're in the middle of our chat with Ed Sheeran's cousin, Jethro Sheeran. A big family feud, exposing all, getting a good insight into it all as well. But why not play Ed Sheeran, one of these best songs? How good is this? The Fox sings.

0: He is a superstar. We love him here at 101.9 The Fox. Ed Sheeran, his song, it's called... Thanks, Ed Sheeran. This is exciting. Speaking of, Fee.
1: We're joined right now by Jethro Sheeran, Ed Sheeran's cousin, who's been in the news quite a bit lately because there's a family feud going on between you two.
2: You want to have a sit down with Ed, right? You sit down with Ed. Ed's on one side. Jethro's on the other. What would you say to your cousin, Ed?
3: I would just say, so he wrote a little bit about me, you know, mocking, because, you know, I've had mad trauma in my life and we've had very, very different upbringings. He's kind of had a pretty easy way through, even though he says he was busking and living on people's floors. That was my floor in London. I had my own flat and we used to make music together. And it's beautiful times and I have great memories of it. I'm not bitter at all. I really enjoyed those times and I love what he's done. He wrote a little bit about me and mentioned, A, my family, so I have to unpack it. With, you know, it's hard to unpack a song when he mentions, he kind of does a flip on it. So he mentions my mum and brother, but he says it's my dad and sister, which I don't have a sister and I've never stayed at my dad's house in my life. So he's saying, get out your dad's house. You know, your mum's stressed out, whatever. I hate you every day a little bit more. So that, like, I don't hate him. I forgive him because he took my lyrics. He took my songs down, stopped me from feeding my daughter. And this is factual, but I forgive him. I'm a Christian. So I said, you know, if I was across the table for him, I said, let's make peace for the family because I don't really like negative people in my life. So I'm happy. Like, I don't want anything from him. I'm financially secure myself. I've got, you know, I own my own label and catalogue and I have huge collaborations and they're real. Everyone's saying it's AI. And
1: do you think Jethro could have taken them down? Was that when he was sort of forging his career, so he wanted to separate himself and make sure? Why would he have taken them down?
3: That's the question. Exactly. Let's ask him. I don't know. This was like after lockdown. And this is how I was like, I'm a musician. I produce music, I write music, I put them out, and there's a couple of remixes with that on. And the thing is, and I'm just being truthfully, brutally honest, I have an email saying Ed Sheeran instructed Warner Records to take down your music. Ed said it was the manager. This is where it all gets a bit strange, because I said that he was a coward because he did to Macklemore what he did to me, and he blamed his promoter. And the promoter turned around and said, it wasn't us, it was you. Like, what the hell? But he was blaming his lawyers, his manager, his record label. I went to all of them. Me and my lawyers went round in a circle for like literally 6 to 7 months. All my songs were taken down. We got them all back up. Ed did a Scooby-Doo, like, what was that about? I have a massive, massive email from his lawyer to my lawyer. It says Ed Sheeran took down 48 songs, Jethro Sheeran's music, and or a Lone Star. So that's why I'm upset. Number one. Number two is, apart from this, I'm absolutely fine with everything. And I'm really proud of his success. So, like, I'm not hating. I don't want to be on tour. I've been on tour with him. I know how the grind is.
1: Is there a family reunion coming up? When do you think you'll see Ed again? Or do you think you'll ever see him again?
3: I would give, do you know what? I'd make up for him in a heartbeat. I'd give him a hug. And like, people, I don't want anything from him. I don't want money. I don't want fame. I don't want to be on his stadium tours or anything. Like, he's my blood. I love him to death because I have to, kind of thing. And I did, but he did me a bit dirty. But getting past all of that, I would just give him a hug, one pint of Guinness, we're
1: done.
3: Will
1: it happen? Everything's like, is
3: squashed.
1: There a...
3: Water. It's up to him. But okay. I would do it for the family. So the thing is, I want the Sheeran family to be at peace and not have us at war all the time. It's been going on forever, even though it looks like it's just he exposed himself. I didn't expose him. I just kind of said, I agree with Macklemore what happened. But, you know, because he's touched so many hearts with his music, he connects with so many people. It's like the music they love. It's like, actually, you know, I'm not saying his music's terrible or anything. It wouldn't be, because he took my music and used it on stage for 10 years. So how can I say that, right?
4: Mine.
3: Yeah, it's mine. I would sit opposite him, man to man, privately, without, you know, we don't have to go on any show or any podcast or any news channel or anything. And I would really, really, honestly, truly forgive him. I'm a Christian. And why couldn't I? And I have no hate for him at all. I love him.
2: He's probably going to hear this, Jethro. What would you say to him right now?
3: I said, Ed, let's just stop this stupidness. You did what you did. You can't lie to yourself. You know what happened, and that's why I'm upset. But let's park that, get over it, fool the family, hug it out, and just be cousins and ride off sunset. I don't want anything from you. Nothing. I don't want money. I don't want to be on your tour. I don't want your voice on my records. Nothing. I'm very happy. So let's make up for the family. Leave it at that. And this is an exclusive. I've never said that before.
2: Yeah.
1: Well, look, Jethro,
2: have a beer on the castle.
3: I hope Ed does see this. And Ed, if you are watching this, I love you, bro. you're my cousin, we've got the same blood in our veins, and let's just move on with this because it's not healthy for the family. And our grandfather and grandmother, we both love dearly. Let's put it to bed for them.
1: I couldn't agree more. Family first. We hope, Jethro, that you and Ed sort this out. Thank you so much for coming on the show.
3: Thank you.
0: Thank you, mate. Hey, don't forget as well, Lone Star, your latest single, You Won't Knock Me Down, featuring Eminem.
2: With Eminem.
0: You can get it right now as well. That's huge. Thanks
3: Absolutely.
0: For your time, mate.
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8: 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A crash now on the Balti Bridge at Citybound right before the West Gate. The right-hand lane closed. Speeds down to 40, of course, and delays pushing back past Footscray Road. A crash remains on the Monash Citybound at the Princess Highway. The right-hand lane out of action. The Princess Highway, your best bet. And buses are replacing parts of the Cranbourne and Pagenham lines due to vandalism. 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
0: It's 17 degrees in Melbourne. Good morning. I'm James Lake. Jess Wilson's prospects of being the new Victorian Premier by the end of next month are firming. A new poll in today's Financial Review puts the Coalition's primary vote at 30%. Labor and One Nation are both tied with 24% of the vote. Meantime, former Federal Treasurer Josh Frydenberg has left the door open to another tilt at politics in Canberra. He was ousted from Melbourne's seat of Kooyong by independent Monique Ryan in 2022. She's told Nine she's not worried.
22: In 2022, our community rejected him because they were so frustrated with his inability to effect any change to government policy on climate change. People were unhappy with his economic management. People were very unhappy with the way that he punched down on Victoria during the COVID years.
0: Briefly, a teenager is going to court today, charged after allegedly hitting a pedestrian in Melbourne CBD yesterday afternoon while driving a stolen car. Another tobacco shop's been destroyed by another suspicious fire this morning at Fitzroy North around 4. Two neighbouring shops also cop damage while police are searching for a vehicle seen fleeing the crime scene. The opportunity to race Cathy Freeman lives on, with Melbourne's iconic Science Works Museum narrowly avoiding radical redevelopment plans for Spotswood, which would have seen it bulldozed and replaced with apartments. Oh, you like
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0: Brooklyn Beckham's latest cooking video sparked a fresh social media pile-on, with fans roasting his take on a simple plate of spaghetti and calling the dish everything from half-cooked to downright dreadful. The aspiring chef showed off the charred pasta recipe on Insta at the weekend, but the comments section was actually stealing the spotlight. And it's already been 6 weeks since they moved back to the UK, but Harry and Meghan have revealed they still haven't made a priority of visiting King Charles for him to catch up with his grandchildren.
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0: One last check of your Monday Foxcast for this morning. Plenty of showers to come. 19 the top today. Tomorrow, more rain and 16 degrees. Right now, it's also 16 at Mount Evelyn and 17 in the city. 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
0: What a week it is, Fifi, Fev and Nick. We, this week, will be giving away a house worth $5.3 million. Keep it locked here at the Fox to hear that moment. Cannot wait to put in that phone.
1: That a lot is of cash. Huge. And up next, we are joined by one of Australia's biggest, I'm going to say one of our first,
0: yeah,
1: influencers, the original influencer OG herself, the OG.
0: Right after this, G Flips, Bed on Fire at 101.9 The Fox. How good's a Monday? It's Fifi Fevenier.

0: G Flip here on 101.9 The Fox. It's about
1: to go quarter to nine.
0: A bit wet outside at the moment. Showers coming down in the city. Cloudy. Tops of 19 degrees. This is exciting. A bit sunnier on the Gold Coast.
2: Yeah, on the Gold Coast. Isn't that what we dream about? Just partying on the Gold Coast.
3: We did it.
2: And we did actually. Foxy's big night out. But season 3, the big premiere of Aussie Shore, streaming on Paramount Plus with the brand new host and her first time in the studio on our show, Tammy Hembrow.
4: Hi.
2: Welcome to the show.
4: Thanks for having me.
2: This is great. Just to give you the back story of me, I was an original Geordie Shore girl and a Jersey Shore girl. So I've been living vicariously through party animals. Through all the incarnations of the Shore. So
3: not in their real life,
2: Aussie,
3: though. Not in their real life.
2: No, I'm very boring, Tammy. But what I love, you're perfectly cast for this because my first memory of you when you were introduced to me was being stretched out of a party.
4: Yeah.
2: That is exactly what we want from a party girl.
4: Yeah, no, I've definitely had my own party eras. So it was a very fitting role since now I'm, you know, not really in my party era anymore and just mum life. So it was fun. It was fun to, you know, watch them all being crazy and making bad decisions because I feel like we've all sort of been there.
2: Yes.
3: Hey, they're not errors either. They're just fun and learning points.
4: Feb learning experiences.
3: Yeah.
2: I think for Feb, they've been career building.
3: 100%.
2: Yeah.
3: No, so the more you stuff up, the better.
4: Yeah.
3: Yeah.
2: Actually,
3: don't worry
2: Feb,
3: about that.
2: You would have been a disaster on Aussie Shore.
3: Are you joking?
2: Oh.
3: I'm fit for it. How do you get on this? I could go. And you just talked about mum life now, where I've got 4 daughters, Fee's got 2 daughters, you've got 3 beautiful children as well. And you're the house boss in the new, but you're the house boss at home too.
4: Yeah.
3: With 3 young kids, like big dog.
4: Yeah. I was like, surely if I can wrangle my 3, I can be the house boss. For,
3: who's worse?
4: Oh, definitely the Aussie Shore group. Oh my goodness. they make my 4-year-old look like a walk in the park. It's very similar, not listening and all of that, but no, it was a lot of fun.
3: They're like Josiah, little Labrador.
0: Why would you listen?
3: Chihuahuas.
4: Yeah.
2: Now, Tammy, you firstly, congratulations on building your empire because it really is. And to have 16.2 million followers, that is a lot of followers.
3: It's a lot of people.
2: It is a lot of people.
3: It's almost Australia.
2: I've always wondered from somebody that has that many followers, how do you go getting back to DMs or messages?
3: I was gonna ask that too.
2: You must open your DMs and get like 1 million a day.
4: Yeah, I can't get back to all of them, unfortunately.
2: No.
4: I don't really get the chance to do that. It is a crazy number of people and I feel like I kind of forget that sometimes because even when I'm like posting stuff online, it's kind of just feels like it's just for me really almost. Like I think because as well I've been doing it for so many years, like it's just so normal to me.
2: Mm.
3: 16 million's a lot.
2: Well, it is.
3: When you think about
2: it. And did you know this, Tammy? Because I didn't realise this because sometimes people say to me, I DM'd you and you didn't get back to me. But Instagram has a hidden DMs.
4: Yeah.
2: What is that? Why are they hiding people from us?
4: I don't reckon Tammy should
3: look at her hidden DMs.
4: Yeah. No, sometimes I'll go have a look. Sometimes there's like good ones that get hidden in there.
2: Yeah.
4: I will try to reply to the occasional DM. I get a lot of really nice ones when I'm like, you know, posting something vulnerable or going through something. So I do try to respond to them when I can, but I do get a lot of like crazies out there.
3: Oh, God.
2: Yeah. And do you find, because I can relate to, I feel like I started in the media, then had children and became a mum. And things I do differently now. And I think even with social media, and you started it and look, you blew up and I would say one of the first big influencers in our country, the OG. But do you find being a mum has changed a little bit of how much you want to share or how you feel about some content you put out there?
4: Definitely. I feel like I've gone back and forth in my mind so many times about how much I should share. And it's a bit of a frustrating thing because when I do pull back from like sharing things to my kids, people are like, oh, she's never with her kids. She's an absent mom. And I'm like, just because I'm not posting like my kids 24/7 doesn't mean I'm not at home doing the school lunches every day. Like
2: that is so true. I got into trouble recently because one of my daughters wants nothing to do with it. And people keep saying, you like one more than the other. It's like, no. One does not want to be on there. It's really interesting.
4: Yeah. Well, my kids usually love it. I'll get occasionally my son, he'll be like, oh, I'm like, just
3: when they get
4: want a bar of it.
3: Yeah.
4: But my kids usually love it. Like, they love making silly little TikToks and they watch themselves on YouTube, yeah. My like old YouTube videos. That's I'll catch cute. Them and they'll all just be watching themselves as like a baby. And they love
3: cute.
4: It.
3: I get that too. You favor one kid and you like her more.
2: But they don't realise.
3: No, but I do. That's why I put Toby on.
4: Well, I get it with my 4-year-old, but I'm like, my other two are at school every day. Like, my 4-year-old's with me all the time.
2: A lot of famous people, particularly I feel like actors or big stars, big singers, will say they don't want, no, not you. They don't want their kids to follow in their footsteps. Because once you've gone down a path and you know the pitfalls, and how do you feel about it when your kids are older and they want to put everything out there on Instagram?
4: I want them to do whatever they want to do, whatever's going to make them happy. I feel like if anything, it's probably going to be my oldest, my son. He loves like YouTube and this and that. He's been begging me to make his own YouTube channel. Yeah. I'm like, no, like when you're a little bit older. But if they want to do it, that's up to them.
3: And it's hard to say no, Boxy. Mom, you do it.
4: Yeah.
2: I know.
3: Yeah, my kids say that to me. Like, stuff that I say, you can't do that. Well, you did it. I've read about it. cool. Hey, you're in town tonight on Channel 10. Have you been paying attention? Special guest.
2: Yes.
3: Bit of a quiz master.
2: Special guest quiz master.
3: Quiz master.
4: Yeah, exciting.
3: Been on many game shows before?
4: No, but I love this show. So it was really exciting to come.
3: Ed Cavalli, he's on it.
2: He'll be on the show tomorrow.
3: How'd you find Ed?
4: Yeah, everyone was so funny. Yeah. Like, I don't think I've ever laughed so hard. I just couldn't stop laughing.
3: I think we're funnier. Oh.
2: Yeah. Now you have to rate who your favourite interview hosts have been.
3: It'll be us, because it's the first one. So we are number one.
2: Well, so nice to meet you, because I feel like we've seen you and we always see you. But to have you here in the studio, we can't wait to see this. Aussie Shore streaming Paramount Plus. The house boss. Are you a tough house boss or are you an easy one?
4: Feel like they're a really hard group to control. So, yeah, it's not like they listen to me that much.
2: Okay.
4: I try to be a little bit strict with them, but even with my own kids, I have a soft spot for some people. Gentle parenting.
3: You just give in.
0: And we look forward to seeing you tonight, Tammy, as well. Fev mentioned it. Have you been paying? It's the grand finale tonight.
2: Yeah, the last
0: which
2: episode.
0: Which is insane. Oh, we can't wait to see that as
3: getting
0: well.
3: Getting all big dogs in for the last one. Yeah.
0: Thanks, Tammy, for coming in. Appreciate
4: Thank
0: it.
4: Thank you, guys.
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7: 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Crews on the Bolte attending a crash city bound right before the West Gate. Right hand lane closed. Speeds down to 40. Redundant, obviously. Everyone slowing for a look. Elsewhere, headaches for the Monash city bound from the Prince's Highway up towards the South Gippsland Freeway following an earlier crash. Then more brake lights from Eastlink to Warragul Road. And buses replacing parts of the Cranbourne and Pakenham lines due to vandalism. 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That's worth pulling over for. Ends October 13 at participating stores. 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
10: 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There will be a big focus on Aussie Jobs Data this Thursday to give more guidance on how the local economy is faring. 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
0: Have a look at this. My microphone's come off the stand, so now I'm holding it like I'm a karaoke host or something. What's going on here?
2: Well, how did you break your microphone?
0: I don't know.
3: You're doing Fox Pops.
0: I don't know. I do play with it.
2: It looks like it's got a screw. James. Like you've unscrewed it.
0: I don't mind it though, because I can walk up and down like I'm on stage at a. How are we, guys? Are we having a good day? It's very visual.
3: You're back to the Albanian FIFA
0: World Draw. Albanian Cup draw. Yes, did that last week. And catch me the Albanian Cup in a few weeks. I enjoyed this walking up and down while talking. It's a bit off-putting. Hey, I do want to say though, we are giving away a house this week. $5.3 million. That's crazy.
2: Later in the week, we get to call somebody and say you have just won a $5.3 million home.
0: Hey, that's what a great song this is right now though. Olivia Dean, so easy to fall in love at 101.9 The Fox. Turn it up on your Monday morning.
3: Oh.

0: Now, that is a good song. She was in town last week, Olivia Dean. Yeah, she was in Sydney. She's still being in the country, actually, which is cool. We love Olivia Dean. But Friday, hey, can we please give a shout-out to that morning in Mernda we had?
1: Oh, wow. Wrecking the Burbs at Mernda, Bridge Inn Hotel. What a morning. Big shout-out to everyone who came. Mernda in general, what a suburb.
2: Great pump.
1: Turned it on. And Budra was fabulous.
2: It was so good.
1: Because everyone was in that Olivia Dean vibe because she had just performed two shows at Rod Laver. How good was his cover of that song? Because I make it so
2: easy to fall. Oh, hello. SP.
1: Sorry. So come give me a call and we'll fall into us. Say on par with Olivia.
2: Yeah. Oh, yeah.
1: I almost want to say I enjoyed it more, but you can't.
2: That's because you're in it.
1: Yeah, I was there. I was up close and personal.
2: You really just you butt in on people, don't you, all the time.
1: I can't. Do you know what? Singing is joy, isn't it? Doesn't
2: it
1: that bring joy?
2: Joy?
1: It gets your endorphins going. I just love singing. And I just, it's the only thing. I just wish I'd been blessed with a voice.
2: Yeah, well, you didn't.
1: What a shame.
0: it is a shame for you. Hey, Brekkie and the Burbs, we love doing our show live in your suburb, bringing the biggest artists. We will let you know where our next Brekkie and the Burbs is very soon. But we are done. Back tomorrow morning with Ed Cavalli joining us, Fifi.
2: Ed,
1: Ed back on the show. We love Ed.
0: But keep it locked here at the Fox because guess what's back? Our
2: Sacred
0: favorite $100,000 guilty pleasures to be in the running to play. Keep it locked on the Fox all day from now. We'll let you know the cue to call. Register anytime the win page as well. The guilty splash, or would you take the mystery cash? Good news, the choice is all yours.
2: Take the cash every time.
1: Take the guilty pleasure. It's a bird in the hand.
0: Tell us what guilty pleasure is yours.
2: It's two birds, one stone.
1: No, it's not.
2: Yeah, it is.
1: It's a different saying.
2: No, it's not.
1: It is.
2: It's the same as the hand.
1: The bird in the bush.
0: See you tomorrow from 6.
2: Yeah, hello. BB and Nick.
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6: Thank you guys, Fifi, Fev and Nick. Good morning, this is Brad Wood on what is a very tropical Monday, isn't it? It's clouds about and there's rain and it's very warm. What would you like to hear? 04800 17400. 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

0: Melbourne felt like a different city in the sunshine over the weekend, didn't it? 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We will play Hoogel, Move Into the Sun, coming up.
1: Hey, it's Trent from Footscray. I want to hear some old-school Maroon 5.
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0: Melissa is another Fox winner with our $100,000 Guilty Pleasures. Just wanted a bottomless brunch. Her and three of her girls at Left Bank on the Yarra in the sunshine. But Carrie and Tommy had to tempt her with the mystery cash.
1: Don't do this to me.
2: Mel, what are you thinking? What are you thinking?
1: I honestly think I am going to punch it.
3: You could make that a bottomless brunch for eight because you've won $890,
1: oh,
3: Melissa.
0: The brown paper bag wins. All right, so what about you? Would you like your guilty splash or would you like the chance at up to 10 grand in mystery cash? When you hear Miley Cyrus, see you again before 10, call 13 1060.
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0: This is Brad Wood playing non-stop music, no ads on Melbourne's number one hit music station, 101.9 The Fox. Hit me yesterday. It was a month yesterday since the NFL Melbourne game and the Jonas Brothers rocking the halftime show at the MCG. Well, this guy knows what it's like to perform with them. He's opened with them before. He's done a duet of this song with one of the actors from Off Campus. Jennifer Love Hewitt, Jesse McCartney, Meghan Trainor love dancing to this song on TikTok.
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1: This is The Fox's $100,000 Guilty Pleasures. What's
0: your pleasure? On a very warm Monday morning in Ringwood North, Ashley.
2: I know, it's muggy. My card right now is saying 18, so bit of a different day.
0: Oh, I'll take it, though, knowing that summer's on the way. Yes, please.
2: Yes, definitely.
0: Absolutely. All right, good times on the way. Winning as well, because we guarantee winners every day with The Fox's $100,000 Guilty Pleasures. What's yours?
2: Mine is we have just booked a holiday to Noosa over New Year's, so mm-hmm. I would like some of that to be paid for.
0: Okay. All right. Well, I mean, you could pay like a flight voucher, for example. We could get you a flight voucher so that the flights can come back to you. Or, however, there's a brown paper bag here which could have up to $10,000. That not only pays for the whole package, but then it gets you on another two holidays after that.
2: Oh, God.
0: Would you give up the chance to have just half of this holiday paid for the chance at the bag?
2: Oh, yeah, I think so.
0: What if there was a dollar in there, though? Oh, gosh, thank goodness this was a trading run. That situation happens 5 o'clock with Carrie and Tommy. You're in the running to play with our $100,000 Guilty Pleasures.
2: Thank you so much.
0: All right, so what's your guiltiest splash? Think about it. 5 minutes away, I'm going to tell you the next Fox hit that can win you that or the mystery cash.
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0: I started the idea the day of my wedding to the right person. 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

0: Will you take the pleasure?
1: Go to every concert that's coming at the moment. Facial, hairdo.
0: Or risk it for the treasure?
2: Flash some cash.
0: Have a think. 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

0: Ed Sheeran plays in 3 minutes on the Fox. The morning that Fifi Feather Nick had a chat with his cousin Jethro Sheeran. This is fascinating, right? He's in a bit of a family feud with Ed. They have not spoken in years.
1: Ed's on one side, Jethro's on the other. What would you say to your cousin Ed?
2: Like, I don't hate him. I forgive him because he took my lyrics, he took my songs down, stopped me from feeding my daughter, and this is factual.
0: This is fascinating is what it is as well. 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Bougie. That happens this week with Fifi Feather Nick. They're back tomorrow from 6.
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0: For Melbourne's number one hit music station, get ready to hear the name of Adela. 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
1: This is The Fox's $100,000 Guilty Pleasures. What's your
0: pleasure? As we head to Rocco, where at, mate?
2: I live in Roeville.
0: Fantastic. Chisholm wrote a song about Roeville once. One of my favourites. Rocco. Let's talk, mate. You got a guilty pleasure that you'd love the Fox to buy for you?
2: It's for my wife. It's actually her birthday tomorrow. She has a facial, needling and scraping. And
0: Yes.
2: That's probably valued around about the $500 mark, I think she pays.
0: Oh, so you'd like to treat her to an X one?
2: I would.
0: I don't know how much I have to tempt you to move away from that and potentially take the brown paper bag that might have up to $10,000 in it, Rocco. Do you dare risk the happiness of your dear wife?
2: You're going to kill me. Do I have to decide now?
0: Oh, thank goodness you do not have to, because Carrie and Tommy will give you that dilemma maybe, just maybe, from 5 p.m. this afternoon. I need you to think about it during today, all right?
2: I will put it to the wife. That way I cover all bases.
0: That's right. You come out clean. Oh, that sounds awesome. Hey, Rocco, you're in the running to win that guilty pleasure, mate. Well done.
2: That'll be great. Thank you very much.
0: All right. You need to be listening out for the next song that's going to win you a spot in the running. All right. That's going to be revealed to you at 11 a.m. if you keep it here.
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2: 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We'll find out how tomorrow from 6, thanks to ME Home Loans. 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
22: Hey, good morning, Melbourne. This is Brad Wood. This one blew up over the weekend, didn't it? All started last Sunday night. The Nilex silos. There was these mystery billboards being projected up there. Then it was chatter like, oh, is there an Aussie band reforming that we haven't seen for years? Now we got the confirm.
23: Hello, everyone. We're Powderfinger. We're going to do some shows from September next year. What are we doing, DC?
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22: 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That's for Telstra Plus members. The Live Nation pre-sale on Friday and the next Monday. Everyone gets a chance to buy tickets. So let's play some Powderfinger songs in our trending three, and then we'll give you the other massive rock band that announced they're coming back to Melbourne as well. Coming up.

0: One of Australia's greatest sing-alongs from one of Australia's greatest bands. They are coming back late October next year. They'll be at Melbourne Park Oval. They have reformed for us. Powderfinger on 101.9 The Fox. Melbourne's number one hit music station. We're in the trending three right now. We've got a bit of a rock feel about us right now too, because another massive band, Fifi Feather Nick Love, are coming back.
1: I needed that today. I was a bit flat before that.
2: They are good.
1: That's a good song.
2: Why do people make fun of them?
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3: Who makes fun of them?
1: I don't know either. I love Nickelback.
2: It's like a running joke with Nickelback.
3: It reminds me of back in the old early 2000s going out to the discos, and to play, like the pubs.
0: Yes, the pubs, Fev. That's right. October 9, actually. It's a couple of weeks just before Powderfinger hit the stage. They're going to be at Mount Anita State in Geelong. Ticket sales are coming up as well this week, because they only just announced it on the weekend. You want to make sure you're on the MasterCard and Live Nation pre-sales. Let's play them for Fifi Box. This is Nickelback's How You Remind Me at the

0: pre-sale for Nickelback at Mountaineer State in Geelong. VP Box needs to know exactly what's going on because she loves these guys. So Wednesday, 10 a.m. the pre-sales begin. That is the same day Powderfinger's pre-sales begin as well. Just take a half day, would you? Melbourne's number one hit music station is 101.9 The Fox, and we play non-stop music. Oh, and look who else is in Melbourne. This weekend, welcome to the best city in the world, Zara Larsson. We're going to play your Midnight Sun coming up. I just want to be hurt so bad, it hurts so bad. Along with this from Ella Langley, who gave us Choosing Texas. This is a new one. Be Her, and it plays coming up on The Fox.
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